0: Iran. But he also thanked the Coast Guard for their work interdicting drug trafficking.
1: We had a majority of drugs were coming in by the sea, by the ocean, and we have virtually stopped that.
0: On Iran, the president said he may have to hit them harder, but said maybe he won't have to.
1: The only question is, do we go and finish it up, or are they going to be signing a document? Let's see what happens.
0: He said he learned at his recent meeting with China's President Xi Jinping that she has a great respect for the U.S. military. Jessica Rosenthal, Fox News.
2: Three people are dead, and more than a dozen first responders in New Mexico are being treated for exposure to an unidentified substance after being called to a rural home for a suspected drug overdose. I'm Tom Rigotti. This is Fox News.
3: From the sands of Fallujah to the frozen forest of the Ardennes, from the waters of the Coral Sea to the skies over Europe, brave American men and women made the ultimate sacrifice fighting for our freedom and liberty.
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7: Isolated showers or storms will roll through this evening through about midnight, then just a few scattered showers overnight. Lows will drop into the mid-60s. Off and on rain, maybe some thunder as we head into Thursday with highs around 80. You can track the rain on the radar anytime on the WVLT First Alert Weather app. I'm Chief Meteorologist Spencer Denton from the WVLT First Alert Weather Center.
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0: Leonard Skinner, Simple Man, that can only mean one thing on this radio program, and that is all things self-described Simple Man. That means all things Bill O'Reilly. All things Bill O'Reilly at BillO'Reilly.com. Mr. O'Reilly, sir, I know it is the highlight of your week. How are you doing? How are the urchins? What's going on?
1: We're all strong here. I was tracking your trip to China. You recover yet on that? That's a long flight.
0: It was a long flight, but I'm going to tell you something, Bill. And I know you went to China not that long ago, and we talked a lot about it, actually. And I enjoyed it. And you know what bothers me the most is how you see up front, up close, and personal when you follow the legacy media, just what lying, corrupt, you know, people they are. They are abusive in their lying. For example, you would think Taiwan was the biggest agenda item issue between President Xi and President Trump. It was not. You know how long that conversation went on for in their bilat meeting? It went on for 2 minutes, Bill. They stated their position, and Marco Rubio even confirmed this. We stated ours. Everybody knows nothing's going to change, and they moved on, and that was the end of it. But if you read the legacy media and you follow the interviews that took place after and the questions being shouted at the president, you would think it was a point of contention. It was not, Bill.
1: No, because it was a two-day affair, and you can't get that kind of a resolution in 2 weeks, much less 2 days. When you were in Beijing, did they keep you?
0: By the way, everybody, I want everybody at home to notice Bill O'Reilly is now taking over the show and is interviewing me. Go ahead, sir.
1: Well, I'm curious about your welfare, Hannity. Somebody has to be.
0: My kids love me. They still love me. Anyway, what's going on?
1: But were they, were you tightly surveilled? I mean, were they keeping track of you and the other media?
0: I was warned repeatedly that they would be. Did I pick up on it? No, I did not. Do I think I was? I absolutely do think I was. Yeah.
1: Okay, but nobody outwardly bothered you.
0: No, not even in the slightest bit. The only thing that was horrible is, as you know, Beijing is worse than Los Angeles with the smog. I mean, it's like permanent smog. It never goes away. And you know, one day I'm on television, like the worst shot with the worst lighting in history. And I got this article written. Hannity looks like he's bloated and belongs in a grave. What's wrong with him? It cracked me up, actually. It was pretty funny. We have to take a lot being in the public eye, Bill O'Reilly.
1: Yeah, I know. I mean, look, those people are stupid. Were you at the Four Seasons Hotel?
0: I was not. That was the president's hotel. It was called the China. Oh, man, I should know the name of it, but I don't even remember. It was a nice hotel. I don't like the menu. I tried a burger. I didn't like that burger. I did have one at the Four Seasons because that's where I interviewed President Trump. That burger was much better. And then pretty much the rest of the way I ate eggs, except on Air Force One, they feed you about every 10 minutes. And I'm just not used to eating that kind of food. It wasn't good for me. I did get bloated, actually, from eating this food that doesn't work well with me.
1: Yeah, it's duck in China, no burgers. Did you learn anything in China that you didn't know?
0: Not really. The one thing I would have liked to have had time to do, and I did not, it would be to see the Great Wall and the Great Hall of the People, but I was covering that live. I can give you behind-the-scenes stuff. They do genuinely have a really good relationship. I can tell you that. There is great respect there. You saw that the way the President Trump was treated, the ceremony that took place, et cetera. And I just think I don't understand those people that want to be critical of President Trump. I mean, I think it was fake news CNN that said this is the most inconsequential summit in the history of the presidency. No, it's not inconsequential because you have the two top geopolitical powers that have the ability to destroy the world 15,000 times over, meeting, getting along, laughing together, and trying to understand each other and do business together. One thing I can tell you, a classic Trump move that now has been made public, but I knew about it right after it had happened. So when they met right after that that ceremony where the where both presidents, they played the national anthem of both countries. It was really actually pretty special to cover that and watch that. But right after that, they went into the Great Hall of the People. And, you know, the president has always described President Xi to me as somebody that's very buttoned up. They have an agenda. You stick to the agenda. There's no pleasantries. It's not like I say, Bill, how's your week? What's going on? None of that. It's all business. And they have agenda items, and that's it. President Trump, right out of the box, said, you know, in the next room, I have all these important people, the leaders of industry in America. Let me bring them in. And President Xi was taken back by that, didn't want to do it in the beginning. And then he said, no, you're going to like them. And because you have the top Fortune 500 company CEOs there, he brought them in and they all spoke and they all had an opportunity to be in that room. And I think it was just a genius play by the president. Others would describe it as a power move. I would not. I would describe it as a, hey, you got to meet these guys. You know, we could do a lot of great business together. And then when I did my interview with him, let's put it this way. When we were flying home, Bill O'Reilly, Donald Trump was in the best mood he could ever be in. That was all that I needed to see to know that in his mind, he felt everything went well. According to every other source, the people that were in the room, they confirmed that for me. So I can report that to the folks, as you like to say. And then, you know, you learn more of the details that took place. I just think it was a great life experience, to be honest. Did you get to go to the Great Wall?
1: Oh, yeah. I took my son, and I don't think there's another structure in the world that's impressive as the Great Wall. It's an amazing thing. And if you know the history behind it, how they erected that thing is. But I got out a lot, and I can confirm what you say. The Chinese themselves were happy with the meeting. I had a call from a big shot when it closed. The only thing that didn't work out well was the promise by Xi that he'll help out in Iran. He's not going to help out in Iran.
0: Well, the president did tell me that he wants the situation to end. Now, imagine it from his point of view. They get 50% of their oil through the Strait of Hormuz. One of their tankers got hit by the Iranians, which was dumb by the Iranians because, you know, China is one of the few friends they may have left. However, they did it, and I have no idea why, because if China ever joined the U.S. and Israel, there will not be an Iran. I don't think there's going to be an Iran at the end of the day anyway. The moment of truth is here, Bill. There's not going to be any more delays. It's going to be probably, you know, sometime over the holiday weekend, next week. It's coming. Yep. It's inevitable. And it's a death cult. It's sad because I think the president really means it when he says he wants peace.
1: Well, I know this and you know this because we spoke to the president. He doesn't want dead civilians in the sand. I mean, and that's what's tempering him a little bit, along with some geopolitics from the Gulf.
0: He doesn't have to touch one civilian. Just if you take out their economy, their infrastructure, it is an oil-based economy. It's over. The problem is the 90-plus million Iranians, they will be impacted by what happens there.
1: Yeah, they will be. They're going to take out all their communications. You're not going to be able to get a cell phone call in or out of there. So anyway, I'm glad your trip was good. Very instructional to go over to a communist country and watch how they basically run things. But I think I agree with you. For a two-day conference, that thing was, I would give it a B, only because she is not going to help with Iran, and he could. But that's not the way the Chinese deal. They want something concrete in return for everything they do for anybody. And I don't think America has anything for them now.
0: Oh, I think America has plenty for them. I think that they need access to our markets, number one. It's a big part of their economy. I do believe that their economy, I mean, there are mixed reports. Some say, no, it's doing fine. The people that I trust the most tell me, no, it is not doing well at all. The president, certainly tariffs has hurt them. The cheap oil they've been getting from Iran has now been disrupted. They're now actually, they made a deal to get energy from the U.S., which I think is great because we're a net exporter of energy. So I think there's a lot of avenues. I actually think the key to world peace is the economy, economic partnerships that are mutually beneficial. I think that would be the sweet spot. However, when you're dealing with a death cult like Iran and convert or die, how do you negotiate with crazy? It's like the radical leftist Democrats. They're not quite that crazy, but they're crazy.
1: No, it's true. I mean, there's not a lot of places to go with the mullahs, and they're making it quite clear that they're not going to help out at all, and so we're going to have to hit them again, and then maybe the people there will say enough and rise up and take care of them. I think that's going to happen in Cuba and maybe even before Iran. It's a Cuban
0: thing. Yeah, I think so, too. All right, I feel bad for you. I have tried to encourage you to think about moving to my great free state of Florida. I've looked at the weather that you're going to be experiencing this Memorial Day weekend. You're going to get washed out. It's going to be freezing cold. This is like the fourth Memorial Day in a row, if I'm not mistaken, where weather has been atrocious. And I feel bad for, you know, you had the worst winter. And I still can't convince you, even though I've met with you where I live in South Florida and you love it down here. And I think South Florida would love to have Bill O'Reilly down here.
1: Bro, I don't know about that, but we'll be spending more time down there. However, this weekend I'll be in Ireland, so I don't have to worry about any of that.
0: Oh, you're going to Ireland this weekend. That's awesome. Tell me about it.
1: We're going to Ireland on our semi-annual Real Men Adventure trip. 20 guys.
0: By the way, Bill O'Reilly, just so you know, has never invited me on his trip. Now, I probably couldn't make it because of my work schedule, but he's never invited me.
1: They're afraid you're going to kick him in the throat.
0: Well, it depends who's going.
1: We would, which on a couple of these guys, I would encourage.
0: are those your friends, Bill? These are all friends of yours.
1: Yeah, in name. But there's some beefs. But I'll be in Killarney, which is Ring of Kerry and Dingle. It's beautiful. And then we're going to London to do a special on the Civil War between the old traditional English people and the Muslims on the rise. So I'll be doing that for News Nation. And I don't even know.
0: I'm very worried that unfettered, illegal immigration in the continent of Europe has resulted in no-go zone Sharia courts and people that do not want to assimilate. And you saw what happened in London last weekend.
1: That's right. And it's going to get worse and more violent. And I lived in London for a year. You may remember when I was I mentioned this a couple of times. I was in college. So I know the old English ways, you know, the bobbies and the cabbies and all that. I know how it used to be. And I know how it is now. So we're going over to London, cause a little trouble over there. I don't think it could happen here because we don't have the number of Muslims. But the British government has allowed so many of them in that they control various areas of the country, including London. They actually control them. And now they're Jews and stuff like that. And, I mean, my God, I think it's bad here. It's 10 times worse over there. So we'll be going over there after Ireland. Ireland's kind of R&R, but London is work.
0: Well, Mr. O'Reilly, I wish you safe travels. I hope you have a great trip. I hope one year you might consider inviting your old buddy Sean Hannity to come along. My feelings are hurt, but I would never admit that publicly. I'm only kidding. But have a good, great trip. Have a great Memorial Day. God bless you, your friends, your family, and we appreciate you being with us as always. Thank you, sir.
1: Thanks for having me.
0: All right, 800-941-SEAN is our number if you want to be a part of this program. All right, quick break, right back as we continue.
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0: This is Nnamdi Asamoah. I play football for the Philadelphia Eagles, but what I do off the field with United Way might be more important. I'm a volunteer tutor and mentor. Why? Because over a million kids a year drop out of school, and that's not okay. It takes 12 years to create a graduate, but it takes about the same time to create a dropout. And the difference between a child becoming one or the other could be me, or it could be you.
1: Fox News, I'm Tom Graham. President Trump once again threatening Iran after giving its leaders another shot at negotiations. Fox's Aisha Hosni at the White House.
2: President Trump hopes Iran is close to accepting a nuclear deal with the U.S., but warns he is ready to ditch a six-week ceasefire and resume strikes if they don't.
1: Meantime, U.S. military says it boarded an Iranian-flagged oil tanker that was suspected of trying to violate the American blockade. Elon Musk's SpaceX heads to Wall Street. The company's shares will be listed on the NASDAQ.
3: Musk unveiling SpaceX's filing for its blockbuster initial public offering with the Securities and Exchange Commission. The IPO is expected to raise a record amount of money, valuing Elon Musk's company at up to $2 trillion.
1: Fox's Hillary Barsky stock sale could also make Musk the world's first trillionaire. 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
4: Here's your first alert to isolated storms this evening, then a few showers overnight, lows in the mid-60s. From the WVLT First Alert Weather Center, I'm Chief Meteorologist Spencer Denton.

0: Thursday on the Phil Show. Oh, yeah, more tickets to see Journey. We'll be loving, touching, squeezing, starting at 6 on Thursday morning with the Phil Show. 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
1: 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There is a family, and you're going to meet Dolly and Brendan Jones in a minute. They're both American heroes. They're veterans. They are fighting to save their dog, Lucy. And they have the whole nation now beginning. It's going viral, rallying behind them. There's a hashtag Save Lucy is now trending. And the Strasburg family is fighting to bring home their dog. They say survived war overseas, only to now end up in the custody of animal control. Now, here's the thing. It's an 11-year-old dog. Lucy now has been in a shelter. She was taken away over 3 weeks ago when some neighbor claimed that Lucy attacked them and complained that the owner did not comply with the, quote, requirements of Virginia's Dangerous Dog Registry. The dog has survived war, escaped ISIS. I mean, it's insane. And my understanding is the dog never even left the property. And Lucy has been more than just a family pet for Dolly and Brendan Jones. The Army vet says the stray dog found him while he was deployed overseas. Brendan Jones was an Arabic linguist in his time in the military. 9 years, they had no incidents with people. 9 years after arriving in the U.S. and Lucy underwent surgery to remove what was suspected to be cancer in her leg, and at that time was just groggy, confused, involved in an incident that led to her being declared dangerous. Okay, anyway, can we please let this dog free? Can we please let this family have their dog back? I think they deserve the benefit of the doubt. Anyway, Dolly and Brendan Jones are with us. Guys, welcome to the program. Thank you for your service, sir. You are a great American. I find this whole thing obnoxious, and it makes no sense to me, and I want you to tell people what they might be able to do to help you guys.
2: Well, thank you, Sean. It's a great honor to be with you. You're a great American, and we have a pressure campaign against the county right now, and people can call that number. They can sign a petition to get Lucy freed back to us. This dog, as you said very well, I bonded with her in war over 10 years ago now. It was a miracle to bring her back, but we did it with the help of an organization called Puppy Rescue Mission. They're a great organization, help soldiers bring dogs back from overseas, and everyone should support them. So we're hoping that her life be bookended by miracles, one to get her here and one to save her from the Islamic State and one to get her out of the hands of our own state.
1: apparently this is, Lucy, I'll ask you this question. How are you dealing with this? And when I read the story about Dolly, I read the story about your son after Lucy was taken away, and it really broke my heart. Apparently this has impacted him the most. And I saw a beautiful letter. They actually printed it. And how your son loves Lucy. I love Lucy, right? And I'm so sorry that that this happened. And he's obviously heartbroken, apparently, and as are both of you.
3: Yes, it's been heartbreaking for everybody. My son that you mentioned, he's our oldest. He does not remember, well, none of them remember a day without Lucy in their lives and in our home or out in our fields protecting our animals. So when they actually came and kidnapped her off our property, the kids were outside playing, and the cops came up and removed her from the field, put her in the car. It's been devastating for them. Like I said, they don't remember a day without her. They miss her, asking questions to us if she's going to be put down. And we've not had these answers for them to honestly be able to tell them, no, Lucy will be safe. She's coming back, because we don't know.
1: It was your daughter that wrote that note. How old is your daughter?
3: Yeah, she's 7.
1: Yeah, I mean, it's a beautiful, it's really sweet. Your son is taking it particularly hard, though.
3: Yes, yes. And Brendan, you wrote that story, so you can kind of speak on what you wrote.
2: About Christian, my son. This tour overseas was my 4th or 5th. I don't recall exactly off the top of my head right now, but it was the first after Christian was born. I'd previously traveled, and it was hard enough to leave Dolly behind, but now I found it impossible to leave my newborn son. I miss being a dad. I miss the dad life, and that's not the headspace you want when you're overseas in danger, when you have to be focused on the mission. What helped me overcome that was, and I know I'm sure a lot of people who've served can share similar experiences. Lucy helped me get over that, because she filled that void that was missing. I would sit outside our gate after we adopted her, and just pet her, play with her, feed her. It helps me overcome the pain that I felt, the separation from my wife and child that was taking my head out of the game. So it was crucial for helping me get back and helping others who depended on me to get back. She really played a role in that. And so that's...
1: Well, who is this neighbor that complained? Have you spoken to the neighbor? I mean, you don't have to give the person's name out. Have you said, can you please cut us some slack here? I'll make sure the dog never gets out. I promise you have my word. And, you know, can we have a second chance? Can you make that appeal?
3: Well, this has been an ongoing campaign against our family for years. So before that incident with Lucy ever happened, we had moved into the neighborhood about a year prior. And within weeks of moving in, the complaint started. It really came down to our farm animals. Before Lucy was even part of what has now happened, the first year we lived here, we had had over a dozen police calls, police visits. We had been taken to court 4 times over our animal sounds. And so when that incident with Lucy happened, that really was the weapon they needed to wield against us, to have kind of a legit reason to get to us. But for a year prior to that, they had been using the law and using the courts to intimidate us and to bully us and to try to push us out of this community already. So we tried to speak with these neighbors. I've been in communication with them, and I would invite them over to get to know the animals, to get to know our dogs and the farm, and you know, it really didn't serve a purpose. So
1: I thought I read, and let me ask you, Dolly, I thought I read that Lucy never left your property. Is that true?
3: That's absolutely true. Yes. And Brendan, you had her on the leash. So
2: on the incident that occurred, this is not the incident where she was after surgery a year earlier. The incident that precipitated her seizure by animal control, I took her outside to her business in the morning, as I always did every day. She was on a leash. She'd been declared dangerous. I was trying to live up to the the ordinance and the requirements of the ordinance. I didn't agree with the declaration that she was dangerous, but I was trying to do my best to live up to it. What happened on that morning was Lucy stopped. I don't know if she was sniffing something. I don't know if she wanted to go to the bathroom, but she tugged one direction as I was walking the other, and it was a freak collar mishap, as you said. It slipped right over her head. Couldn't have been anticipated. What I was left with was it was left holding a leash with a collar attached. Lucy suddenly was free, and she saw a passerby on the road. Now, she has a bark response. She will bark at people. She doesn't bite, but she does bark. So she trotted out into our yard and started barking at this neighbor, this passerby. After a few seconds of chasing after her, I had her under control, and I put the collar back on her.
1: It was all on your property, that right?
3: Yes.
1: You got to be kidding me. I mean, I have a neighbor, and they have a cute dog. One day, I had a sliding glass door, and in comes their dog. And I'm like, I enjoyed the moment. It was awesome. And I pick up the dog. I bring the dog back to their house. I've said, oh, look what I found. They're like apologizing profusely. I'm like, no apologies. This dog is welcome in my house anytime.
3: The
1: dog went to the bathroom in my house. I wouldn't care. Why do people care about barking?
3: I don't understand. You know, I have a similar story where a neighbor's dog came in and stole some hot dogs off our counter. And same thing, I walked the dog back. And I can't imagine how a neighbor could treat somebody like this over a barking dog or over the sounds of chickens or whatever. It's been insanity living like this for 2 years. And so Lucy finally being taken was really the straw that broke the camel's back. And we just decided we have to fight, you know, just for rights to exist on our own property without fear of something like this happening.
1: Quick break, right back. We'll continue more with Dolly and Brendan Jones. We'll tell you how you can help this family out, and that means getting their dog back. It's unbelievable. Help save Lucy. More on the other side. Your calls also coming up, I promise. 800-941-SHAWN, our number as we continue.
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0: All right, we continue. Dolly and Brendan Jones, they are both vets. They're both American heroes. They're, of course, trying to save their dog, Lucy, who's been taken away. This is the most ridiculous, insane story I've ever heard, but it's happening. They're living it out. And how you can help them, we're going to ask them in a second, because this family does need public support. I mean, there's got to be a way to settle this, and the town is not being cooperative at all. I've got to imagine the police are like probably behind your neighbor's backs rolling their eyes saying, "We're sorry, but we have to enforce the law." Am I wrong in suspecting that?
1: No, you're absolutely correct. We're actually not even in a town. We have 6.25 acres and we live out in rurally zoned Shenandoah.
0: Good grief.
1: But we do drive through a subdivision to get to our land. And that's been the source of the issues. These people want a different type of life than we are living in the country. They don't want animals.
0: Well, let me ask you this, because I'm running out of time. I'm looking at the clock, and I want to make sure people... How can people best help you?
1: Well, there are a couple of things that people can do. I mentioned the petition. I mentioned the... I mentioned the pressure campaign against the Commonwealth attorney, the DA. We also have a Give, Send, Go campaign set up, and it's been amazing to see. We're going to be setting up a website. They can follow us on X. We want to set ourselves up as a resource for people who may be going through this in the future. I have a small account on X. I only have a few thousand followers. But I've been having a million views on my page a day in the last several days. God's given me this platform, and I need to put it to you. So let me be your voice. If you don't have a voice and you're going through something like this, your dog has been labeled dangerous, the dangerous dog ordinance.
0: Well, let me help you out, because I know what we can do. Again, if you want to help out Dolly and Brendan Jones, you can help them. Call the Shenandoah County's Commonwealth Attorney's Office and be polite. I always tell people when they call, please be polite, be respectful. It's been 5 weeks. Enough is enough. We'll give the number out. It's 540-459-6129. All right. We'll put it on my website, Hannity.com. And if you want to contact, Brendan Jones, it's at Jones Brendan with an M, at Jones Brendan with an M. On X, and you can follow his account, and I suggest you all follow it. We will update the story soon. Our prayers are with you and your

0: family, two precious children, and I'm so sorry y'all are going through this, and I hope that we have a quick resolution and Lucy gets home where she belongs. I want to thank you both for being with us.
1: Yeah, thank you so much for having us. This is an honor.
0: I appreciate you both. Thank you for your service as well. Listen, there are situations where only one option to protect yourself, your life, your family's life will work, and that is lethal force. And that's where Sig Sauer comes in. They are the number one selling concealed carry pistol that they offer in America. It's used by the U.S. military, NATO forces, and more people are carrying firearms today because you see the headlines each and every day, small towns, big cities. It's just not, it's simply not safe. Anyway, about half of Americans say they feel safe in their state, only half. 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I'm a Sig Sauer guy. 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
13: An indictment decades in the making. I'm Tom Graham, Fox News. The Justice Department announcing charges against the surviving brother of the late Cuban leader Fidel Castro.
14: We are announcing an indictment charging Raul Castro and several others with conspiracy to kill U.S. nationals. Mr. Castro and the others are charged with additional crimes as well, including destruction of aircraft and four individual counts of murder.
13: Acting Attorney General Todd Blanch, the charges related to the deaths of four people flying civilian planes out of Miami that were shot down by Cuban fighter jets back in 1996. Raul Castro was Cuba's defense minister at the time. President Trump praising the charges.
15: Cuban population of Miami and certainly beyond Miami, people that came there that were decimated, whose families were ruined, appreciate what the Attorney General just did.
13: Castro, 94 years old and not in U.S. custody. At least three people are dead, more than a dozen injured following a hazmat situation in New Mexico.
16: New Mexico State Police revealing officials were called to a home east of Albuquerque for a suspected drug overdose, finding three people dead from exposure to an unidentified substance. A fourth person found unresponsive was hospitalized. Authorities say 18 first responders who were exposed are being quarantined and monitored at a hospital, experiencing symptoms including nausea and dizziness, noting two are listed in serious condition. Hazmat teams are working to identify the substance and secure a perimeter. Police tell the Associated Press there is no threat to the public, explaining investigators believe the substance may be transmitted through contact and do not believe it to be airborne. Kristen Goodwin, Fox News.
13: Elon Musk announcing plans to go public with shares of his SpaceX company. The initial offering expected to rank among the largest ever. 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
13: The threat of new strikes from Iran is looming across the Middle East since the latest threat from Tehran.
27: Iran's Revolutionary Guard is threatening to extend the war beyond the region if the United States decides to resume its military attacks. Iran's foreign minister says a return to war will, quote, feature many more surprises. But President Trump says he is in no hurry to get a peace deal, but repeated his warnings that Iran cannot have a nuclear weapon. In the Strait of Hormuz, the U.S. boarded another Iranian-flagged oil tanker before forcing it to change course. CENTCOM says it has now redirected 91 commercial ships as part of its Iranian port blockade. In Tel Aviv, Ashley Webster, Fox News.
13: The Justice Department charging a former prosecutor with stealing records related to the special counsel investigation of President Trump's mishandling of classified documents. Carmen Mercedes Lindberger of Florida was the former manager, assistant U.S. attorney in Fort Pierce, where that case was handled. Prosecutors say she emailed reports to a personal email address concealing the content by naming them chocolate cake recipe and bundt cake recipe. Getting an A about to get harder at one Ivy League school.
28: Harvard University's largest school, the Faculty of Arts and Sciences plans to limit the number of undergraduate A grades beginning in the fall of 2027, arguing grades should mean what they say they mean, with an A reflecting exceptional work. It's an effort to address concerns about grade inflation. Faculty members at Harvard say data shows more than 60% of undergraduate grades were in the A range in recent years. Now, A's will be limited to no more than 20% of students in a class, plus four more students. A minus will not have a cap. A Princeton University limit adopted in 2004 was later dropped after complaints about the impact on job applications and graduate school admissions. Lisa Brady, Fox News.
13: On Wall Street, stocks making big gains. The Dow up 645 points. NASDAQ gaining nearly 400. I'm Tom Graham. This is Fox News.
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30: Here's your first alert to a wet and stormy pattern off and on as we go through Memorial Day weekend and into early next week. For tonight, isolated storms early, then a few showers overnight, lows dropping into the mid-60s. Off and on rain and thunder will continue into Thursday. I'm Chief Meteorologist Spencer Denton from the WVLT First Alert Weather Center.
31: Thursday on the Phil Show, oh yeah, more tickets to see. 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
32: Now, broadcasting from the underground command post, deep in the bowels of a hidden bunker, somewhere under the brick and steel of a nondescript building, we've once again made contact with our leader, Mark Levin.

You know, every now and then you need to talk to somebody who's actually been successful in these businesses that are under attack. And you can see how stressful it is. It's terrible. Terrible. You work your whole life. You work 80, 90 hours a week. And they act like there's something wrong with you. Meanwhile, you come into the country illegally. You're pushing the destruction of America. And you deserve a freebie? No, I don't think so. In 2025, global gold demand blew past 5,000 tons. Now, is that a big deal? Yeah, it's a big deal. It hit a record. The value was $555 billion. So instead of scaring buyers away, it pulled in more interest, more buyers. Many central banks are quietly diversifying with gold. They're getting rid of, you know, the dollar and other forms of national currency. They're adding hundreds of tons to their reserves. Large institutions have poured in the second biggest inflow on record.

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When we talk about Israel, the Holy Land, we're not just talking about a place. 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
5: You know, the legendary bank robber Willie Sutton. You know, he was asked, why do you rob banks?
4: That's where the money is.
5: That's exactly. That's where the, and that is one of the simplest explanations of human behavior ever uttered.
4: Okay.
5: Criminal enterprises go to where the systems are weakest, where the enforcement is laxest, if that is a word, I believe that it is.
4: And where the payoff is the biggest.
5: And where the, right, where the money flows the easiest. And ladies and gentlemen, for years, America's financial system has become or was that for the illegal immigration issue in our country. But President Trump is ending all of that. You know, some people talk about change. Some people are the change. President Trump is the change. He knows exactly where to go in order to plug up the issues or plug up the holes where the leaks are in our country.
4: In the past 12 months, not one single person has been released into the interior, according to ICE. That illegal immigration has basically come to a dead stop when it was at record highs just before Donald Trump took office.
5: But see, you're talking about, and which is an important discussion because it certainly shows success.
4: Yeah.
5: But you're talking about it, illegal immigration as a border issue. You know, talking about fences and patrol agents and detention facilities.
4: But it's not just that. It's also about incentives.
5: Well, yes, but there's a new executive order that President Trump signed this week.
4: Okay.
5: Now basically making this a banking issue with regards to illegal immigration. He has signed a new executive order directing the Treasury Department to scrutinize all financial activity tied to illegal immigrants. And so basically this may end up being the most consequential immigration enforcement move of his entire administration and possibly in American history, because it's not just about making speeches about, you know, we need to close the border and we need more border patrol agents. We need to build the wall and Mexico's going to pay for it. This is more consequential, because what it does is it targets the engine that is driving much of the illegal immigration crisis itself, and that is money.
4: Mm-hmm.
5: Because when these illegal immigrants come to this country, how do they get paid? How do they get paid if they do not have a bank account? How do they get paid if they do not have a taxpayer ID?
4: Yeah.
5: How do they get paid if they have no identification? I could go on
4: under
5: and on.
4: Under the table in cash.
5: Exactly.
4: Right.
5: And so there are financial pathways that are hidden, that are, you know, under the cover of night, under the table, and allowing illegal immigrants to operate inside our American economy while bypassing all of the same channels and rules and regulations and fees, banking fees, for example, that you and I have to pay. And so once you understand that, we're not just talking about the border anymore. We're now looking at the infrastructure that enables the entire machine, and that is what this executive order is doing. So according to reports, what the Trump administration is directing is now this increased scrutiny toward payroll tax evasion, hidden account ownership. You know, you may have an illegal immigrant who puts a bank account in someone legal's name, right? A legal citizen of the United States, or maybe someone that's immigrated to this country, and you put the bank account in their name, and that leads to all these off the book, you know, labor schemes and labor trafficking networks and remittance systems and the use of individual taxpayer identification numbers, because there are hundreds of thousands of Social Security numbers that have been issued to illegal immigrants. We talked about that, I think it was last week or the week before that, where the Social Security Administration and the Treasury, right, the IRS came back and said, you know, we know that we're issuing basically taxpayer identification numbers to folks who aren't legal. And the Social Security Administration is like, yeah, we know that too, but we're not going to tell you who's receiving benefits.
4: Right.
5: I mean, it's just, this has become so convoluted, and President Trump is going right to the heart of it. So if you've got cartel money, or you've got some labor trafficking scheme or tax fraud or underground economies in this country that have been flourishing for years, if President Trump's executive order here is successful, if the Treasury Department is successful, it will end all of that. And back to your point about the incentivization, the financial incentivization for illegal immigration,
4: right?
5: It will basically choke it to death.
4: And that needs to be done, because a large part of what happens for illegal immigrants who've come into the U.S. is they are then sending the money they make in the U.S. back to their home countries. And so in many ways, the United States is actually funding the government of Mexico and funding the governments of Venezuela and other countries through illegal immigration that's come into the U.S. because these remittances are a big part of the economy of Mexico. I mean, a massive amount of Mexico's economy is simply money coming out of the United States of America back to people in Mexico.
5: Well, and let's be very clear, you know, about something, because obviously not every illegal immigrant in this country is a criminal mastermind laundering cartel money. Many are just people who have sought a better life in this country, and, you know, they're
4: decided to break the law to do it.
5: Okay, but they're off the grid, and because, you know, some of them may have taxpayer identification numbers, some of them may not. But the deeper issue is that, you know, we've developed this bizarre double standard, and the Democrats are completely responsible. I mean, and I'm not blaming them. I'm just looking at their actions, right? And so the cause of it is the Democratic Party, because ordinary citizens, right, became less important to them than illegal immigrants. So now we've got this double standard where ordinary citizens are expected to follow, you know, like a mountain of regulation, or regulations and identification requirements, tax documentation rules, employment compliance, banking oversight. Yet at the same time, you've got the Democrats who say, you know, well, here's a loophole.
4: Here's
5: an ambiguity.
4: Let's give free hotels. Let's give free money. Let's give free daycare to illegal immigrants. But everybody else, make sure you're paying your taxes.
5: And Trump, I'm telling you, love him or hate him, he consistently attacks systems at their pressure points. And by pressure points, I mean their weakest link.
4: Yeah.
5: Because we're a nation of laws, not of men. And if the laws are weak, right, then it necessarily means they aren't being followed.
4: Right, yeah, right.
5: To the extent that they should be.
4: If the laws are weak, that's one thing. If the enforcement is weak, that's another. And I think Donald Trump has been looking at both of those, especially when it comes to illegal immigration. And if again, going back to your Willie Sutton comment at the top, if you've made it easy for people to do the wrong thing, people are going to do the wrong thing.
5: I think this might be, this executive order could be far more consequential than any border patrol, building the wall, or enforcement at our southern border in American history.
4: Let's get to the top three things you need to know. Kentucky Republican Congressman Thomas Massie lost his bid for re-election. Massie has been a thorn in the side of Republicans in the House, voting with the Democrats on several major bills over the past several years. President Trump endorsed Massie's Republican challenger, Ed Gowrain, a former Navy SEAL and farmer. Gowrain finished with 55% of the vote to Massie's 45%. The race ended up as the most expensive House primary in American history, with $25.6 million spent in the race in advertising.
5: You know, there were a lot of allegations that came out at the last minute.
4: Right.
5: That Laura Loomer interview in particular of Massey's former girlfriend,
4: right,
5: and some of the revelations regarding, you know, what he calls his male part. I mean, that's just one salacious detail. But
4: right,
5: if even half of what was was said in that Laura Loomer interview, he may not be the guy we all thought he was.
4: Well, if only half of it was, then it shouldn't have been said. But, yeah. Let's get to the second thing you need to know before tomorrow. President Trump has endorsed Texas Attorney General Ken Paxton to be the next senator from Texas. Paxton is in a runoff against current Senator John Cornyn. Polling in the race has been tight, but is showing Paxton taking more of a lead in recent weeks. President Trump has been previously said that when he makes an endorsement in the Texas primary, he expected the other candidate to drop out of the race for the good of the party. Democrats have nominated James Tallarico to be their choice for the Senate, and polls show Tallarico doing better against Paxton than Cornyn in the general election.
5: Boy, I tell you, Cornyn, he's got to be really, he's got the red, you know what.
4: I think Cornyn's going to lose the race. The problem is, I'm concerned Paxton will then lose in the general election to Tallarico,
5: who is scary. Seriously? You think Texans are going to elect Tallarico?
4: I think there are a lot of Republicans who will not ever vote for Paxton. And third thing you need to know, the race for governor in Alabama is going to feature two U.S. senators in the primary elections on Tuesday. Current U.S. Senator Republican Tommy Tuberville won the nomination to be governor. He will face off against former Senator Democrat Doug Jones. This is a rematch of sorts between Tuberville and Jones. Tuberville defeated Jones in 2020 as Jones was running for re-election to the U.S. Senate.
5: What do you think about that one?
4: I think Tuberville's going to trounce it. I think Tuberville's going to be the next mayor, next governor of Alabama, as Kay Ivey is now term limited out. We'll be back. Stick around.
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0: 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I'm Stephen Palmer, Louis R. Avalone.
1: You know, with Thomas Massie losing in Kentucky.
0: Yeah.
1: And I think, look, this is happening all across the country. President Trump, his influence, his endorsement, his non-endorsement, whatever he does has a profound effect on the electorate.
0: It does.
1: It is. And I think more so than any other president, perhaps any other elected official in American history.
0: Any other person. Donald Trump has had more influence on elections, on election victories, especially primary victories, than any other person in American history. He has done more endorsements, and 95% of his endorsements, at least, have come true.
1: Okay.
0: So, and there's no one else in the history of the United States of America that's even close.
1: All right, before we get to the Kentucky issue,
0: yeah,
1: just let me lay this out. Let me set the table here. President Trump in 2024 received 78 million votes. He carried 31 states. He swept critical swing states.
0: Yeah.
1: He earned 312 electoral votes.
0: Yeah.
1: And in Thomas Massie's own district, President Trump won by a staggering 85%.
0: Wow.
1: So at some point, if your district overwhelmingly supports a political movement, and then you go to Washington and you spend your time constantly positioning yourself against that movement.
0: Yeah.
1: It's time for you to go.
0: Right.
1: It's time for you to step down. You're doing a disservice.
0: You're not representing the people you were
1: exactly
0: elected to represent.
1: I mean, it's just shameful.
0: Right.
1: So he can blame President Trump all that he wants.
0: Well,
1: that President Trump endorsed, you know, he primaried Thomas Massie out of his seat. Thomas Massie primaried himself out of that seat. If 85% of your constituents are like, we agree with President Trump's agenda.
0: Right.
1: And then you're like, I don't like it. I'm gonna block it. I'm gonna try to stop it at every turn.
0: Right. Then you're not representing the will of the people.
1: You're giving a middle finger to the folks who elected you.
0: Right.
1: That's wrong. It is absolutely wrong.
0: And that's why, yes, Donald Trump did endorse the opposition to Massie, and that's why Gowron was likely elected. But if it wasn't him, it was going to be somebody else. Massie was in trouble in the beginning of this because, as you point out, he stopped representing the things that the people who elected him wanted him to represent.
1: And his opponent who won, Gowron, he said, I'm pretty plain spoken. Massie went to Washington. He burned every bridge.
0: Yeah.
1: And then he ran off everybody that would build a bridge to the conservative Republicans in his district.
0: He did. We got a question for American Mamas. Dear Mamas, have women forgotten how to age gracefully in America?
1: Well, let's ask our American Mamas.

0: And joining us now are American Mamas Turn Edible and Kimberly Burleson. I don't think either one of you is qualified to answer this question because neither one of you is aged at all.
1: Oh, come on, Stephen.
0: But wait, that statement right there, is that part of the problem? That we're not allowed to say that women actually do get older. Like if you acknowledge that someone is a woman is actually getting older, It seems like you're actually rude. You know what I'm saying?
2: Yeah, that's interesting.
1: Mm-hmm. Yeah, but, you know, right now what's unbelievable to me is the swing in the, you know, 5 years ago, it was all about body positivity. You had all about the base. You had Lizzo. You had on the swimsuit edition of the GQ or whatever.
0: Sports Illustrated.
1: Sports Illustrated was the heavier woman. And now all of a sudden, there's access to the GLMs.
0: And Lizzo, just got shortened to Liz.
1: Yeah. Well, yeah, right. And, I mean, everybody is just, you know, it's fine, but How do you swing that? I mean, you were the people that were telling us that we were terrible for judging anyone based on their body. Now they're all stick thin. But have y'all seen Demi Moore?
2: Oh, yeah.
1: The latest thing, she went to the gala, the Met Gala, and the New York Post put her on the cover and talked about her toned arms.
2: There was nothing but skin hanging on her arms. I feel sorry because I think it's a cry for help. I think that women, especially in Hollywood, the need to look young and be relevant is so about their looks.
0: Madonna.
2: Absolutely. Oh, poor Madonna. Like, I cringe for Madonna.
0: Right.
2: Like, cringe crown, big time. But I think that's the problem, is they're trying so desperately to stay in that world. And that, because they normally discard you when you get older.
0: Right.
2: And a lot of these women don't want the older roles. They want to come across as beautiful. Right. But this has been the thing with women forever, for centuries. This isn't new.
1: Okay, if we're going to be honest about it, then you have these stars that have these facelifts that look so amazing.
2: Yeah.
1: And they look so fresh. And you go, and it, well, me, I'll speak for myself. I'm going, oh gosh, okay. That's something I want to look into when the time comes. I want to look into this because we all look in the mirror, we push our neck back.
0: Okay,
1: you know,
0: but which stars are you talking about? Because I'll look at people getting faceless and stuff.
1: Okay, who's the girl that was on the family movie? She was married to that big mega billionaire, Massimo.
2: Oh, her facelift looks really good.
1: Amazing.
2: McLaughlin.
1: Lori McLaughlin.
2: Yeah.
1: Full House.
0: Uncle Jesse's.
1: Yes, that's who.
2: Yes.
0: Okay.
2: Exactly.
0: All right. Maybe. Okay.
2: I follow these plastic surgeons because I am doing it.
0: Are you?
2: I'm going to do it when I get to that point because I want to feel like I want to feel on the outside what I feel on the inside. I don't want to look in the mirror. It's just me.
1: So it's for you and not for anybody else.
2: No, it's not for anybody else. It's totally for me. But I want to feel good. And so I don't have a problem with it. So I have different surgeons that I'm following. So I'm watching the progression. But now it's gotten to where everybody's doing it. It's so expensive.
1: Yeah.
2: It'll probably never happen because it's so expensive.
0: Okay.
1: Well, the difference with Demi Moore, she's always had an eating disorder. And now she's getting so much praise for her body. And when I tell you she is skin and bone, she's the tiniest
0: thing. She's skin and bone.
1: I don't think that we should go back to those days of Twiggy where we are celebrating this skin and bones look.
0: But that was going on with Ariana Grande.
1: Oh, my gosh. It's not a good look.
0: Okay, but when I think about actresses, because that who gets the public eye
1: That's
0: a lot,
1: right?
0: So who has aged gracefully? I go Helen Mirren.
1: Yes. Mm-hmm. Yes.
0: Right?
1: Yes.
0: I don't think she's had a whole bunch of filler done, but she is a lady who has aged gracefully.
1: Well, I'll tell you who
0: is beautiful.
1: Fascinating to look at. Is that Paulina, who was married to the Cars?
0: Paulina Poroskova. Yeah.
1: Yes. Okay. So
0: she was one of the supermodels in the 90s.
1: And she's made it her mission. She has zero desire for Botox, for fillers, for any kind of facelift. So it's fascinating to look at her face to see what an actual, you know, 60-year-old looks like. Compared to an Elle McPherson.
2: But we also age differently because Cindy Crawford also doesn't do anything. And Cindy Crawford looks
1: beautiful.
2: Very youthful. To me, it depends on your heritage.
0: Yeah.
2: You know, Italian, Hispanic.
1: Yeah.
2: But there's a lot that goes into it. Not
0: just
2: also, aging.
0: You know, drug use, cigarette smoking, alcohol drinking.
2: Yeah.
0: How much of that did you do? That hard living does catch up on your skin.
2: Yeah,
1: that
0: pretty,
1: is true.
0: pretty quickly. Okay. And is one of the other things that there's an article in the Daily Caller that asked about this was saying, look, there's a time to be an ingenue, a young woman, and then there's a time to be a mom, and then there's a time to be the matron, the wise family leader. And do we have women who still want to be that third category?
2: They just want to be hot ones. They want to be the hot matriarch.
1: I think about our grandmother, Gracie. She was the matriarch, and she looked her age, and she was beautiful.
0: All right. So it's still possible. Yeah. If you'd like to ask our American Mamas a question, go to our website, AmericanGodRadio.com/mamas, or click on the Ask the Mamas button. Terry Nettable, Kimberly Burleson, thank you so much.
2: Thank you.
0: And coming up next here on American Ground Radio, we are digging deep. Stick around. We'll be right back.
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21: You and I have never met, but I'm willing to bet that there is something you would like to do, but you feel like you can't, that it's too hard, that you don't deserve it. A colleague of mine recently told me about this new book called Brave Shift, 30 Mindset Changes to Transform Your Life. It's written by a woman named Michelle Carrer. Carrer says the one thing most people forget when they set a goal is to attach a reason to it. Having that reason is big. Because when you don't want to do something that's necessary to reach your goal, you can go back to your reason to find the motivation you need. Try to frame your goal as something you want to achieve, as opposed to being a bad part of yourself that you want to change. That will make you more likely to succeed, as will asking for help. All of us need it, and it makes people feel good to help you achieve your goals. I'm Dr. Sanjay Gupta, helping you live a better life.
0: 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I'm Stephen Paul with Louis R. Avalone.
7: I mean, this is a guy who could be Speaker of the House. And the way he's talking about 80-plus million of Americans is very discouraging, to say the very least.
0: Is this Hakeem Jeffries?
7: Hakeem Jeffries.
0: Okay.
7: The way he was being interviewed, and I'll play the clip for you, but basically he framed people who voted for Donald Trump as folks who needed to be broken, right? And by the way, Hakeem Jeffries, and as you're listening to this clip, remember, it is not the job of our elected leaders to break us.
0: Right.
7: I think it is their job to persuade us, but not to break us.
0: Well, it's also their job to represent us.
7: Well, that also. So take a listen. Here is Hakeem Jeffries speaking at the Center for American Progress Ideas Summit. Yeah, okay. There's a lot of ideas in just breaking people.
0: Well, let's hear what his ideas are.
13: I guess part of how we as House Democrats view this moment, either MAGA extremists are going to break the country or we're going to break them. And our goal is to break them. We will defeat them. We have to beat them electorally, and then we have to break their spirit because of the extremism that's being unleashed on the American people. That's completely and totally unacceptable.
0: His goal is to break the spirit of half the country.
7: Isn't that shameful? Isn't that absolutely shameful? And again, I mean, how about try to persuade us that you happen to be right instead of talking about how you're going to break us? I mean, there's so much wrong with that.
0: See, that's the type of language that leads to civil war. I'm not even kidding you. That's the type of language that leads to civil war. When you say we've got to break the spirit of half of the country.
7: Well, the spirit of half of the country on border security, on inflation, on crime.
0: On your right to live.
7: I mean, basically, on all of these issues that obviously Hakeem Jeffries and Democrats disagree with the conclusions of Republicans, fine. That's democracy.
0: You know, I was feeling bad because last week I called Hakeem Jeffries Timu Obama on air, and I was feeling a little bit bad about that. I don't. I think he's Timu Obama. It comes from communist China. His philosophies are communist. And two, he's a pale imitation of what Obama was.
7: But
0: and Obama wasn't that good to begin with.
7: This has really got me all worked up.
0: It should.
7: I mean, because the moment that politics becomes about crushing our fellow citizens rather than competing or trying to persuade them for our support.
0: We've got to break their spirit.
7: I mean, the culture begins to fracture in some very dangerous ways.
0: He's speaking like a plantation owner there.
7: I mean, America needs leaders capable of debating fiercely while still remembering that, guess what? We share the same flag. We share the same Constitution.
0: And we say on this show, the greatness of America comes from the greatness within you. I don't want to break your spirit because I need the greatness that's within you to manifest into the real world to make this country better. Even if we disagree on politics, there is greatness that God placed in you, and I have no desire to break the spirit that God placed in you, even if we disagree on politics.
7: You know, but that's because you are capable of convincing someone of your ideas. You're capable of making an argument for why you believe what you believe. The only reason that Hakeem Jeffries is talking about breaking the spirit of half of the country
0: is because his ideas are bad.
7: He can't make the case.
0: Right.
7: Democrats can't make the case to convince voters that their ideas are better, and so instead of that, they want to destroy you.
0: Wow. Let's get to a digging deep.
22: Working in a coal mine, going down, down, down. Working in a coal mine. Ooh.
0: So the NAACP, the National Association for the Advancement of Colored People, is calling on black high school athletes to boycott colleges at universities in the South. They are mad that the U.S. Supreme Court said you can no longer gerrymander congressional districts based upon race, and so now several states have redrawn the districts without using race as a factor in drawing the boundaries. That's led to the elimination of several minority-majority districts. It looks like South Carolina is going to be the latest to join this list. The NAACP wants radical discrimination in the drawing of congressional districts, and that's what they are demanding. Again, the NAACP is demanding discrimination. So they created a new website promoting their boycott, calling Out of Bounds. Out of Bounds. Have you seen this website?
7: I have not seen the website, I have seen the story.
0: All right, so let me read from the website. This is what the website says. Across the South, black athletes have helped build some of the most profitable college athletic programs in America, generating hundreds of millions of dollars in annual revenue. At the same time, several Southern state governments are moving to limit, reduce, weaken, or erase black voting representation by creating new unconstitutional voting districts. You can't have one without the other, profiting off of black athletes while suppressing their voters out of bounds. That is patently false. The previous way of drawing districts was unconstitutional. That's the ruling of the Supreme Court. The 15th Amendment demands equal protection, not special privileges. There's a difference.
7: Well, you know,
0: equal protection, not special privileges.
7: Imagine, I was just thinking, you know, imagine you're a 17-year-old black football player.
0: Okay.
7: From a struggling family. You get recruited by a powerhouse university. Your scholarship could change your entire future.
0: Maybe not just your future, but the entire future of your family.
7: Well, maybe your mother never went to college. Maybe your father worked, you know, in construction his whole life, whatever it is.
0: Right.
7: Maybe your grandparents picked cotton in the South or cleaned offices at night so their children could have better lives. And now suddenly, the same activists that are leading an organization that is supposed to be for the advancement of colored people are telling you that educational opportunity should become part of their political boycott campaign. You need to sacrifice your future and the future of your family.
0: Right.
7: Right?
0: Right.
7: Is that what's going on?
0: That's what they're saying. And by the way, no one's vote has been suppressed. You still have the exact same right to vote yesterday as you do today. It still counts the exact says it did yesterday. It counts exactly one. Your vote still counts one. Now, which schools are we talking about? Alabama, University of Alabama, Auburn University, University of Georgia, University of Florida, Florida State University, Louisiana State University, University of Mississippi, Mississippi State University, University of South Carolina, Clemson University, University of Tennessee, University of Texas, and Texas A&M.
7: But you know, all of the so-called civil rights leaders, and really, in my opinion, what we have today are not civil rights leaders.
0: It's race hustlers.
7: We have race baiters, et cetera.
0: Yeah.
7: And so, but the civil rights leadership of the past, they focused more on expanding education and
0: opportunity,
7: economic mobility, participation.
0: We want an equal playing field.
7: But today, the race baiters, they seem more focused on withdrawal.
0: Right.
7: Right. Boycott this. Abandon that. Reject this institution. Punish this state.
0: Right.
7: Everything becomes punitive. I mean, that is a heavy burden to place on the shoulders of such young people.
0: So the website says, this is the NAACP's website again, collectively they generate more than $1.5 billion annually while recruiting the top talent to states actively attacking their right to vote. No, nobody's trying to take your right to vote. But notice how the NAACP points out the merit-based system in the NCAA. It's about top talent. It's not about DEI. These schools aren't going out and saying, hey, let's just go get people who are black. They're going, let's go get people who are good. It's not about skin color. It's about ability. But the NAACP wants to make it about skin color. They want to make it about race. That mindset is backwards. You shouldn't get to go to Congress just because you're white or just because you're black. You should get to go to Congress because people of all colors and faiths and backgrounds decided to trust you to serve their interests. That's why you should get to go to college.
7: Yeah, that's just absolutely shameful.
0: The NAACP isn't standing up for the rights of black people. It's demanding black people sacrifice their future for the Democrat Party.
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0: Welcome back to American Ground Radio. I'm Stephen Parr with Lewis R. Avalone.
7: You know, this surprises me.
0: Okay.
7: And in a good way. And it's a story out of California. Apparently, the California...
0: Wait, there's a good story out of California?
7: I know, right?
0: All right.
7: I mean, how do they say a broken clock is...
0: Is right twice a day.
7: Okay. So California, I mean, I don't want to say they're right, but it's certainly an improvement over what I thought.
0: Okay.
7: So California Interscholastic Federation passed some rule last year, new law, that basically any female athlete that finishes behind a trans athlete one spot higher. Right?
0: Okay.
7: So if the trans athlete, if the dude...
0: Yeah. Wins third place.
7: No, if the dude wins the entire race.
0: Oh, first place. Okay.
7: And the next person down, the person who won second,
0: yeah,
7: was an actual female.
0: Yes.
7: That female, that biological girl,
0: uh-huh,
7: would be able to share the podium spot with the trans who won the race. So the first place.
0: So there's two first places.
7: Well, kind of. They get to share the podium spot. They get to be recognized. So they came in second, but they get to stand on the same podium or the same level as the dude who finished the race first.
0: What's the logic behind that?
7: Well, I guess you're recognizing the hard work of the biological girl who was trounced by the much bigger, larger, stronger, faster male who is pretending to be a girl.
0: But would you let someone who came in second place share the podium with someone who came in first place if you didn't think that there was something that was flawed, fundamentally wrong, or unfair?
7: But that's why I'm saying this story out of California caught me completely off guard.
0: It sounds to me like a completely Californian way to...
7: appease everybody.
0: Yeah.
7: Or try to appease everyone.
0: Well, it's like a participation trophy is part of what they're doing without admitting the fundamental issue, which is that boys
6: and young men have advantages in physical competitions against young women, and therefore allowing boys who think they're women and pretend that they're women to compete against women is fundamentally unfair. And you wouldn't let a second-place person share the podium with first place if you didn't know in your heart that it really was wrong.
7: But not everyone is happy. And
6: I'm not happy.
7: And this is where the story comes from. There's the mother of a transgender high school athlete.
6: Oh.
7: Is not very happy about this new policy allowing a biological woman or a girl, a female,
6: to share the podium with her son?
7: With her son.
6: Yeah.
7: Who's pretending to be a girl.
6: Yeah, yeah.
7: Because he won the race.
6: Yeah, way to go, Karen. The problem's the girl. Yeah, that's it.
7: So she's not too happy about
6: Let's get to a bright spot. So Vice President J.D. Vance filled in for Carolyn Leavitt at the White House press briefing this week. Carolyn Leavitt's out on maternity leave, had a baby recently.
7: I saw her beautiful baby.
6: Okay, so...
7: I mean, in photos.
6: Yeah. Right.
7: Not
6: in person.
7: Not in person.
6: J.D. Vance faced a lot of tough questions, and I think he handled them well, but there was one particular answer that I think was really a bright spot.
7: So, wait, J.D. Vance was standing in for Caroline Leavitt?
6: Yes, yeah.
7: Are they shorthanded at the White House? I mean, they're...
6: Well, yeah, that's why J.D. and Rubio have to do all the work.
7: I got you, because there should be a deputy press secretary.
6: Yeah, and they've been
7: doing
6: that, but there's also, hey, let's get...
7: Celebrity press secretaries.
6: Sure. Well, that's what the vice president is. He's a celebrity press secretary. All right, so this came after the attack at the mosque in San Diego earlier in the week. He was asked by a reporter about religious violence in America. This is J.D. Vance. Take a listen.
8: Fundamental American rights that I think came from our Christian heritage as a civilization is the idea that we respect people's religious freedom, in part because we respect them as human beings, but also because we respect their right to find their own pathway to God. You can't force anybody to a pathway to God. They have to, through their own free will, find God themselves. That's one of the reasons why that right of religious freedom is the very first right enshrined in our Constitution. So when you commit acts of violence, you're committing an act against this fundamental idea that people are created in the image of God and that they have the right, through their own free will, to find God however they might want.
6: Man, that is such a good answer. Everyone has the right to find God in their own way. And violence against religion is trying to force your ideas of God on someone else in a violent manner. And what J.D. Vance's answer really, it's the heart of what is Christianity. You cannot force people to accept Jesus or to follow God. You can't. It has to be a choice that each individual makes for themselves. Lewis, you do not get to get into heaven because of your grandmother's faith.
7: Well, who would think that?
6: Well, but that's the whole point here, is that because it has to be your own.

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1: Be Christian, because then they're not Christian, and neither are you. And that's the whole point of this. I think J.D. Vance's answer was so good. It's such a, it is such an important thing to highlight. It was a bright spot.
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6: 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You guys are great. I can't turn the station off on WGSO 99 here in New Orleans. Nice talking. Bye-bye.
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1: You know, we haven't mentioned The View in a very long time. They still say some of the craziest things, and I still see stories on some of the crazy things that they say. But this latest one, I thought I'd go ahead and bring up. Whoopi Goldberg
0: Okay. Now
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8: Good morning. It is 6 o'clock. We do have rain in the area, some patchy fog being reported. It is 68 degrees. I'm Robin Jaffe, News Talk 98.7 WOKI. Now let's go out on the roads for our first check of traffic. How are things out there this morning, Pete?
9: Robin, it's going to be a real challenge. First of all, overnight showers, some passing showers now. With the overnight storms, even some debris, tree limbs or branches on some of the back roads, it could be a little tough to see until we get some daylight. We've got a report of a crash came in a few minutes ago on 40 westbound. I'm moving out Roan County near the Kingston exit. It should be out westbound near the 351 mile marker, and that could turn out to be a wreck with injury. Those of you early, pick up drop off airport, okay? Some holiday traffic will be moving through off and on through the rest of the week. Be ready for that. 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Robin, good morning.
8: Good morning, Pete. Thanks so much for that update. Overnight storms did cause some power outages for people. If you were one of the almost 8,000 people in East Tennessee area here in the Knoxville and surrounding areas without power, you certainly are not alone in that. The crews did work hard to get that power restored overnight. From the way it looks right now, most people did have their power most likely restored before they headed to bed last night. And as Pete mentioned, we don't have any reports of any major incidents with debris on the roads, but again, just let us know if you do see anything on our text line. And the Tennessee Highway Patrol investigating a deadly crash on the tail of the Dragon in Blount County. Troopers say a three-wheeled motorcycle went off Highway 129 Tuesday morning. This is after the driver failed to maintain his lane on a sharp curve. Both the driver, a 59-year-old, and his passenger, a 55-year-old, both died in that crash. And officials say they both were wearing helmets, and these are the first fatalities of the year on that stretch of road. And healthcare workers say that they're unprepared for the growing outbreak of Ebola, with warnings a vaccine is months away.
10: The World Health Organization says two possible candidate vaccines against the Bundibugyo species of Ebola are being developed, but it could take 9 months for one to be ready. The WHO has declared an international health emergency after hundreds of suspected cases and scores of deaths were found in the Democratic Republic of Congo and Uganda. Healthcare workers on the ground say they don't have enough protective equipment or sufficient training to deal with the crisis. They report masks are in short supply, while disinfectants have quadrupled in price. Jonathan Savage, Fox News.
8: And Iran says it is reviewing the latest American proposal to end that conflict.
10: President Trump says he's willing to wait a few days to get the right answers from Iran, but continues to warn of renewed attacks if he doesn't like what they say. An Iranian foreign ministry spokesman says they are reviewing the latest views from the United States. The US is putting economic pressure on Iran after 6 weeks of ceasefire. The military boarded, then released a vessel suspected of trying to break the blockade of Iranian ports. In Iran, the crackdown on dissent continues. Two people executed on charges of creating a group to disrupt the country's security. Jonathan Savage, Fox News.
8: U.S. prosecutors now say Cuban leader Raul Castro is under indictment for allegedly orchestrating the killing of American citizens participating in humanitarian efforts in the 1990s.
11: Now that a Miami federal grand jury is charging elderly former Cuban dictator Raul Castro for masterminding the killing of four U.S. civilian pilots during the 1996 Brothers to the Rescue mission, Cuban Americans wonder if he'll ever be brought to the U.S. for trial, like ousted Venezuelan leader Nicolas Maduro.
12: There's an arrest warrant issued for a reason, because we certainly expect and believe that Mr. Castro is entitled to his day in court right here in Miami.
11: Todd Blanche, the acting U.S. Attorney General. Cuban officials denounced the indictment, calling the act aggressive. President Trump has been using blockades of oil shipments to pressure the communist island for reforms. In Miami, Eben Brown, Fox News.
8: Banana Ball headed to Knoxville this week as the Savannah Bananas take on the Texas Tailgaters. Games are set for today at Covenant Health Park, Saturday inside Neyland Stadium. 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Organizers also reminding attendees to follow each venue's clear bag and entry policies for a smooth game day experience. Also, Knoxville Area Transit will be offering special rides to those games this week. Free downtown connector buses will run today starting at 3 p.m. to Covenant Health Park. If you need more information, go to catbus.com. Let's get a check of our forecast now with WVLT meteorologist Sydney Sullivan.
6: Well, we are keeping the unsettled weather around throughout today. It will come with occasional downpours. A few heavy pockets of rain will be possible, especially the first half of the day. And then we are still tracking some scattered showers, maybe a rumble of thunder during the early afternoon before briefly drying out as we approach sunset. In the WVLT First Alert Weather Center, I'm meteorologist Sydney Sullivan.
8: Currently, we do have rain in the area, also some fog, 68 degrees. I'm Robin Joffe. 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
19: Yep, Thursday morning. Good morning. Thank you, Lord. The rain. Oh my goodness. It boomed at Stately Philbio Manor. We got almost an inch on the Philbio digital rain gauge there. Good morning. It's going to be a great day. Hi. I am Phil Williams and yeah, I love you. Nothing you can do about it. Well, what going on? Phew. Starting today. I mean, whether it's a banana outing or a Lady Vols outing, Clydesdales, whatever, a lot going on. And what we have here is unsettled weather. Now, truthfully and thankfully, we're getting some rain. We got a little bit of light rain right now, temperature about 68. And today, more rounds of showers and maybe some rumbles of thunder. Now, this is not a washout, so you got to hope that the non-rain windows come at the right times for the Lady Vols and the Nanners. Okay? And then same deal for Saturday. But we got a chance, really, through Memorial Day weekend. And, well, I mean, mainly the afternoon and evening, which is when most of the stuff happens, of course. I mean, this is pretty much, as we say it, an unsettled weather pattern. Now, whew, like I said, we got some tremendous beneficial rain there at the house. I hope you did too. Well, I'm sure you did. Boy, you just kind of, well, keep your fingers crossed. I think you just kind of keep your fingers crossed as to what will happen with this weather. And, yeah, we got, like I said, light rain now. Looks like the biggest chance of rain doesn't start this morning until like 10 o'clock. However, looking at radar, there's a whole lot of rain around us. Coming, of course, west to east. And, well, let's see. So, I guess the question is, what happens? Is there any kind of contingency plans? The Bananas are here. The Georgia team is here to face the Lady Vols in the regional. So what are the contingency plans, or are there? Well, they all try to get the games on as planned, and they have to keep an eye on the weather, and they plan accordingly. I mean, this is the dancing, the backflipping of the Bananas, the first time ever in Knoxville, sold out pretty much Neyland Stadium, more than 100,000 people. Now, I would pack my rain poncho. Might as well play. If you've got a yellow one, that would be absolutely perfect, because there's a chance, of course, that it's going to rain. So sold out games tonight at Covenant Health Park and sold out Saturday. And, well, they play rain or shine usually. These are the Savannah Bananas. Now, certainly if lightning is in the area, they'll, you know, you got to wait 30 minutes, whatever, like a football game. So, but they say nine times out of 10, they play ball. And 9 out of 10 times they play ball, but 10 times out of 10, they put on a heck of a show. Every day we talk about artificial intelligence and automation. Those of us in radio learned about automation early on, and you can't rely on it. And sometimes, well, Radio Caroline is a well-known radio station broadcasting across England. They had a severe, a severe computer issue, and it caused Radio Caroline to accidentally trigger an emergency protocol Tuesday afternoon. The automated system mistakenly announced that King Charles had died. Then the radio station went completely silent. Now, this dead air is a requirement, you know, if that happens. But a station manager quickly stepped in to clarify the situation and stop the growing confusion. He explained the, quote, death of a monarch procedure. And he actually, I mean, this is like the manager goes down to the main studio and goes live and goes, sorry. And they had to issue a formal apology and all of that. But other than like a seagull pooping on him, Charles is actually alive and well. Evidently, they were busy carrying out official duties across the Irish Sea. And that's where the seagull like pooped on him. So other than having to clean a little poop up, evidently, yo, Chucky is, well, he's doing okay. And that's a good deal. 78 is our prognosticated high today, tomorrow, Saturday, Sunday, 78, 9, 80, 81. I mean, right in there. And a 60% chance of showers every day, except for Monday, drops to 40. I believe that the Lady Vols will play tonight. I believe the Bananas will play tonight. I think it'll come off Saturday. I think it's going to be a little hit and miss, but I believe it'll come off. There's too many people with too many tickets and, well, too much hoopla. Tremendous to have you on the Phil Show this morning as we get Thursday in the rearview mirror. Coming up, I'm going to tell you about Bourbon and Beyond, and later we have journey tickets to give to you this morning. Right now, we have traffic with Pete Michaels.
20: 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Plan ahead. 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We've got debris from passing storms last night. 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
21: Well, on and off downpours are sticking with us throughout our Thursday, hopefully drying out as we approach sunset. In the WVLT First Alert Weather Center, I'm meteorologist Sydney Sullivan.
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8: The Tennessee Highway Patrol investigating a deadly crash on the Tell of the Dragon. Two people were killed this week when their motorcycle went off the road. It's the first deaths on the Dragon this year. Tech companies in California's Bay Area are laying off employees as the effects of artificial intelligence impact the tech sector. I'm Robin Joffe, News Talk 98.7 WOKI.
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0: Hello, old friend.
19: Well, good morning, old friends and new ones. Ah, we are a little moister this morning. Yes, we've got, like I said, about 1 inch of rain there, right at it at the house, which is just, I mean, and yesterday, last evening, it was like the plants were just praising God. I mean, they were just like lifting their arms up. They just like all stood up and went, okay, we're not droopy anymore. We're just, woohoo, just digging the H2O from the sky. Man, that was a big deal. And although when I went to bed, I'm like, okay, I hope it rains again. I want to hear the rain and lulling me off to sleep. But nah, didn't happen. A little light rain in places out there right now, and you'll see that off and on really throughout the day. You know, today's May 21st, and summer doesn't start till June 21st. By the way, it's a Sunday. But a new survey of Americans, the average American, says the real start of summer is May 21st. I guess Memorial Day weekend, the unofficial start of summer, but they're saying it's today. Well, don't kind of look like it here, but, you know, what are you going to do? Coming up, normal things that feel embarrassing. Normal things that feel embarrassing. Sometimes I'm like, I got to walk through a crowded restaurant because I got a wee-wee. And I'm like, you know, some people know me and they're like, they know where I'm going. You know, just... Would you wear a blindfold for 24 hours in exchange for $10 million? And you can't sleep. Yeah, we'll talk about it. Today is Talk Like Yoda Day. I can not do that. National Wait Staff Day, too. All right. For the first time ever... These people may be getting a clue. Beer consumption in Franks is overtaking wine consumption. I mean, here again, you got to figure the French people figure, you know what? It's a lot easier to crush a beer can on your head than a wine bottle. No, maybe that's not the reason, but beer has taken over. Bourbon? I got bourbon news. Big bourbon news coming up in a moment. But first, ladies and gentlemen, a man I'm sure who could probably talk like Yoda is our producer. He's the best in the business. The man's name is Landon Doan. Good morning.
1: I could, but I'm not.
19: Talk like Yoda?
1: Yeah, I just don't think it would translate well to radio. And plus, you know, I get enough angry emails and texts a day. I don't want to encourage
19: now,
1: that.
19: Carl. Yeah. Mm-hmm. Ease up now. Bourbon.
1: I am pro bourbon. I'm not afraid to say it.
19: Neat.
1: Mm-hmm. Though I will not poo-poo one
19: ice cube.
1: Uh-huh, yeah.
19: I've got...
1: Always go odd number of ice cubes. That is for good luck.
19: Same way with olives in a martini. Mm-hmm. Odd number, yeah.
1: Yep.
19: Now, if you like bourbon, if you like music.
1: Oh, yeah.
19: The ultimate weekend of bourbon, food, and music is happening. It's Bourbon and Beyond. And we, News Talk 98.7, has your tickets. 4 days of the world's greatest bourbon tastings. Mm-hmm. More than 100 musical artists, 5 stages. Fighters Foo, Mumford & Sons, Chris Stapleton, Dave Matthews, the Red Clay Strays. You know, they almost they had a plane mishap on their way to the ACMs. It's a good thing they made it because they won. Anyway.
1: Queens of the Stone Age.
19: Yeah, Hootie, Counting Crows, many more. Bourbon and Beyond, September 24th through 27th, Louisville. And starting next week, we'll give you a chance to win.
1: I mean, you talk about bourbon. You mentioned where this is taking place up in Louisville.
19: Yeah.
1: Yeah, I mean, like, just outside of the festival itself, if you want to, I guess, venture outside of the festival, there is some fine bourbon to partake up in Louisville, Kentucky.
19: Have you done the bourbon tour?
1: Yeah, me and Smoking Hot Fiance did a bourbon trail.
2: Oh, boy.
1: Boy, did we have a fine time.
2: I guess who?
19: I did something like that similar. We did a scotch thing in Ireland, in Ooh Daddy. Glad we were on a bus, let's just say.
1: Yeah. And I will echo what you said. Glad that we had a driver that day. But next week, right here, we're going to give you an opportunity to hook up with some tickets.
19: There you go. Nanners on Saturday, a week from Saturday. Journey, we got your tickets to that coming up, too. Ladies and gentlemen, in her banana costume this morning is Robin Joffe in the newsroom.
3: Good morning.
19: Unzipping her banana. No.
3: Anybody else lose power besides me?
19: This would be last night.
3: Yeah.
19: And you're in Powell area.
3: Mm-hmm.
19: Don't know. I mean, you're a news person. You tell them. I mean, did you? I'm just assuming you looked up.
3: I haven't heard anybody in the building say anything, but it must have just been my part of town. But from what I see, it kind of did hit that, and I don't know why. That's kind of, I guess, my big question.
19: I'm going to say the storms and the wind and everything.
3: It wasn't that storm. It wasn't that windy.
19: We had it. We were rocking.
3: No, not at our house.
19: Did you not? So you got how much rain? No rain?
3: A little bit. I mean, we've had horrible storms come through and keep our power. And then last night, my husband and I looked at each other. We've had worse storms. This was a little bitty rain.
19: How long was it out?
3: About 2 hours.
19: Oh, gosh.
3: I took a cold shower last night.
19: I was going to say,
3: that wakes you up.
19: Ooh, air conditioning. Yeah, no heat. Wow, that's no fun. That's no fun at all.
3: I was just curious.
19: And somebody will text us, I'm sure. If they were in the Powell area, lost power in Powell, poopah, peepah.
3: Like you said, I'm a news person. I looked. I didn't see anything about an accident, so I don't know.
19: I don't know. I'm sure they used it probably just storing it up for a data center. All right.
3: Diverting power.
19: They're going ahead and just storing it. And he's... Like, you know, at every dam around, they got these giant capacitors where they store power. Uh-huh. So they're just pulling it off there because they're doing data centers out there later. That's what the hell that's going to be. Glad y'all got that.
3: Sounds good.
19: Good thing old Chuck's still alive. What a nightmare.
3: Gosh, you imagine?
19: Oh, yeah. Now, I remember over years ago working at the rock station, there was a weekend guy. And Jimmy Buffett's coming to town. It's a true story. Jimmy Buffett's coming to town, and somebody just called him, man, did you not hear? What are you talking about? I mean, the guy's on the air. He said, man, did you not hear? Jimmy Buffett's dead. He was killed in a plane crash. And so the dumbass goes on with it. Doesn't bother to confirm. Oh, yeah.
3: No.
19: Doesn't bother to confirm it. So.
1: Oh, my God.
19: Oh, yeah. And then 2 or 3 days later, Buffett comes to town. I was at the show.
1: He got better, apparently.
19: He got better.
3: Much better.
19: He got better. And so what he did, and he'd heard about it.
1: Well, yeah.
3: Oh,
1: I bet he did.
19: I'm sure, you know, Prince Charles heard about them killing him over in London on Radio Caroline. But the thing, and he just, you know, remember what he was like? Saturday Night Live was doing a thing that, at that point called Elvis's Coat. They'd take Elvis's coat on tour. It was just a gag. And so it was Jimmy Buffett's coat. And so he put it in. It was, at the time, it was funny. But Prince Charles, or King Charles, I still can't call him King. King Charles, what happened? There was somebody hit the wrong button at Radio Caroline, and they go into this Dead Monarch Protocol.
1: I feel like a button like that needs to, like you've seen the movies where it's like to like launch the nukes, there needs to be like higher ups that have the keys and you insert the keys at the same time.
19: Yeah. Exactly.
1: Yeah, that button needs to be under lock and key, and you have to have like level 5 clearance to even be able to look at that, that button.
19: I think there needs to be like a plastic thing over it or something,
1: yes,
19: you know?
1: Yes, uh-huh.
19: Or a big thing that says, are you sure?
3: Yeah, you sure you want to do this?
19: Right.
1: You have to do like a math problem. You should be like, all right, yeah, let's. What are your sources on this one?
19: I'm telling you.
1: And if your sources trust me, bro, maybe don't run with
19: it. If it's that guy on the phone going, hey, man, do you not hear, man? Buffett's dead. Hell yeah, man, that's crazy right there. Do you feel like it's summer already officially? Of course, we've had 90-degree days. I guess so. We'll talk about that and things that make you feel embarrassed. Coming up on The Phil Show, News Talk 98.7 WOKO.
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3: Good morning. It is 6:30. Temperatures at 68 degrees. Some rain being reported in parts of East Tennessee. Also fog. News Talk 98.7 WOKI. I'm Robin Joffe. Now let's go out on the roads for a check of our traffic. Here's Pete Michaels.
20: Well, at least for now, if you got to head out, the weather's cooperating, but there are some showers around the area. It's probably going to get worse before it gets better. I'm going to talk about my concern for debris on some of the back roads from passing storms. And so far on time, looking at lanes of Pellissippi Parkway, I-140 east and westbound. Better water is softer water. 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
3: Thanks, Pete. A TBI silver alert issued for missing 71-year-old Marty Palazma, who did not return home from a motorcycle ride in Cock County, has ended. They say he was found safe in North Carolina. And a former Fentress County sheriff has pleaded guilty in a misconduct case. Michael Reagan had agreed to a misdemeanor charge of tampering with government records, reduced from a felony. He'll serve a year on a supervised probation and perform community service. He must also permanently give up his law enforcement certification. And California Governor Gavin Newsom is blasting President Trump amid ongoing wildfires in the Golden State.
4: There's multiple wildfires burning in California right now, including the Santa Rosa Island fire, which has scorched more than 16,000 acres since Friday in Santa Barbara County. Governor Gavin Newsom's office writing, quote, "This is federally managed land and these crews are working hard. The question is whether the Trump administration, which gutted the Forest Service by 16% and left it in disarray, has given them everything they need." California gubernatorial candidate Steve Hilton responded by saying, quote, "This is truly sick from Gavin Newsom. He just won't take responsibility for anything."
3: More than 17,000 are under evacuation orders as a result of the fires, though no fatalities have been reported.
8: Crews continue testing water in Farragut more than a week after a sewer main break contaminated North Fork Turkey Creek. Officials say the spill did kill all aquatic life along a 1.5-mile stretch of that creek. And also, while repairs are completed, elevated E. coli levels do remain at several testing sites, with one sample more than 8 times the normal average. Authorities say monitoring will continue as cleanup and recovery efforts do move forward. The NAACP is urging athletes and college sports fans to boycott schools in the South after Republican states like Tennessee and Alabama redrew their black-majority congressional districts. On Fox's The Ingram Angle with Laura Ingram, Utah Congressman Burgess Owens theorizes that the organization represents people who vote against the interests of black Americans and claims that they are actually socialist.
5: These people come across and say, you know what, forget your dreams, forget your hopes, forget the fact you can get to the middle class and leave a legacy for your own kids. Think about us. Think about us here in D.C., these black elitists by the way, Laura, they vote against everything that would help the black community grow.
8: The owner of the iconic Peanuts music is suing.
7: The music from the Peanuts television specials has become just as recognizable as Charlie Brown, Snoopy, and the rest of the cartoon characters themselves. But now the owner of those jazz ditties by Vince Guaraldi has filed several lawsuits claiming the music is being illegally used by a video game company, an auction house, and a belt maker. Lee Mendelson Film Productions also filed a separate suit accusing the U.S. Department of Interior of using O. Tannenbaum without permission. The rift is used in A Charlie Brown Christmas. Lee Mendelson Productions is seeking varying financial damages. Tom Graham, Fox News.
8: Now let's get a check of our forecast with WVLT meteorologist Sydney Sullivan.
9: Well, throughout the first half of the day, we will be in and out of some occasional downpours. A few pockets of heavy rain will be possible, so keep that in mind for that morning commute. But as we move into the afternoon, yes, we are still tracking some scattered showers, maybe a rumble of thunder. And as we near sunset, we will start to see things briefly dry on out. In the WVLT First Alert Weather Center, I'm meteorologist Sydney Sullivan.
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8: Currently, we do have some rain in the area and also some patchy fog reported, 68 degrees. I'm Robin Joffe, back to the Phil Show, News Talk 98.7 WOKI.
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24: This is Halloran. Next episode, headline. U.S. national debt officially hits $39 trillion, adding approximately $5 billion a day since October. Question, do you care? 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

0: I had this album in the 70s, of course. Electric Light Orchestra. And I'm like, why is the radio not playing a song? And they never really did. Jeff Lynne and Company. And it's a showdown, but the hook is about rain.
1: Great harmony. Wonderful.
0: Good morning. Thank you, Lord, for a great day. My name is Phil Williams. I love you. Not a thing you can do about it as we move through a Thursday. More details on Bourbon and Beyond will start Monday. Yeah, you're giving you a chance to win that. We got journey tickets later on. Your chance to go to the Final Frontier Tour. That'll be a week from Saturday at Thompson Bowling Food City, Phil Williams Arena. Then Nate Bargatze. Bob's got tickets to that. That'll be the Thursday before, by the way. That's a week from tonight, so there you go. Ladies and gentlemen, I mean, all kinds of stuff going on. 78's the high. We got light rain here and there. Radar don't look good. It looks like we're going to get some more here in just a few minutes. Some more rain. Some of those look a little heavy, but there's no orange. Mostly it's just green, you know, on the radar. No oranges or reds or anything like that. As far as tonight, you got a 7 o'clock first pitch. The Georgia Bulldog is coming for the Super Regional against Our Lady Vols. And that's at 7. Then tomorrow's game is at 3. And then if a game is necessary Saturday, Saturday, it'll be at 11. So, and that, I guess that's good because then you got the bananas at Neyland. I mean, boy, this is incredible, the pulling power. Now they say 110,000 tickets have been sold. And yesterday, the line stretched around the Dairy Queen on West Broadway, Maryville. Savannah Banana fans came from near and far and places like Harlan, Kentucky. Yep. Somebody said, we drove 6-hour round trip. Lady brought her grandson. They got to the Dairy Queen about 9:30 in the morning. They spent a full day yesterday waiting for the Savannah Bananas to arrive. Others have been waiting, well, not at the Dairy Queen, on the Savannah Bananas. They got tickets at Christmas. It's a big deal. Landon, you got tickets. You're excited, I'm sure, about going, not about the rain, I would imagine. Did I lose you? Oh, I'm sorry. I just looked up. I wasn't even looking.
2: Yeah, sorry. I was on the phone. Yeah, me, Smoking Hot Fiance, her daughter, and the Lotus got tickets for the Neyland game on Saturday. Looking forward to it being in 110,000 people. That's going to be a different sort of beast to deal with, but yes. Still looking forward to going and seeing some banana ball on Saturday.
0: Who's your favorite player?
2: That'd be Bobby Banana.
0: You don't know either. All right, then. A lot of these fans know, evidently. The favorite typically is KJ, as in KJ Jackson. And one girl said, because he's cute.
2: Sure, let's go with that.
0: Yeah?
2: He
0: wasn't at the Dairy Queen, but he's going to suit up.
2: Okay,
0: all right. So, you know. But, I mean, people travel for hours to Maryville to go. I mean, here again, I like the Dairy Queen just as good as anybody, but I'll tell you what. We'll see. And of course, Bananas tonight at Covenant Health Park. That game, I think, is it a 6:30 or a 7? Because I know that they.
2: I believe it's 6:30.
0: I think so too, but originally some people had it 7. I think it is. I think it's a 6:30. You know what? I think if you're there at 6:30, it's fine.
2: Mm-hmm.
0: Just park where you can. Today, American Red Cross Founders Day. Brown Bag It Thursday. Brown Bag It. I'll never forget the first time I ever brown bagged anywhere. It was weird. It was this nice restaurant, and you can bring your own wine, and you did. And they said, and it was just like, I feel weird walking in with this. Global Accessibility Awareness Day. Amen. Today is I Need a Patch for That Day. All right. International Chardonnay Day. And International Tea Day. Of course, them people over at that Great Britain drink it warm at 4 in the afternoon. We like it iced and sweet. National Aperitif Day, National Memo Day, Notebook Day, Strawberries and Cream Day.
2: Okay.
0: Waitstaff. They call it Waiters and Waitresses Day. Let's just call it Waitstaff Day. I don't want to, you know, do that wrong. Rapture Party Day. Not sure how that works.
2: Yeah, how exactly do you celebrate that one?
0: The Rapture Party? I guess you're hanging out. Next thing you know, there's your clothes are laying on a chair. I don't know.
2: But if your clothes are laying on the chair, now, you're not there to celebrate.
0: I remember doing that. I remember covering this. Harold Camping was that guy. He was a president of Family Radio Christian Broadcasting Network. He made a prediction that the rapture would start, you know, on this date and take place at 6 o'clock local time. And then it would go around the globe one time zone at a time.
2: Oh, that's how the rapture works.
0: I started saying, I don't think Jesus will care about time zone. I mean, people sold off all their possessions. Some quit their jobs.
2: Mm-hmm. Well, and that's continued to happen. There have been people who have claimed that the rapture is going to happen on this day at this time.
0: Oh, gosh, everybody, yeah.
2: And through social media, whenever one of these proclamations are coming about, people have posted videos like, here's me selling my car, quitting my jobs, selling off everything. And then some people, after it comes and after it passes and nothing happens, they'll post a video and be like,
0: look,
2: yeah, here I am.
0: Yeah, I mean, scripture tells us he'll come like a thief in the night. Yep. You don't know when, you don't know the day. I believe it'll happen. And then, you know, and if I'm still here, I'm looting. I'm kidding. I would never do that. But, you know... Actually, the post-rapture party started with atheists, you know, I think. They're like, okay, well, it didn't happen. We're going to, you know, I guess. But, you know, he said, be ready. Be ready. I've always said, I'm ready. I'm good with you, Lord. But if you're getting up a busload today, I'd just soon wait till the next. 78 is a high, light rain here and yonder. Is it really summer? Unofficially people are calling it that because it's Memorial Day weekend. You know, a lot of people probably starting today, taking today through Monday. Well, good luck. Don't forget the sunscreen. Here's Pete Michaels.
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4: 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In the WVLT First Alert Weather Center, I'm meteorologist Sydney Sullivan.
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5: A former Fentress County sheriff has pleaded guilty in a misconduct case, agreeing to a misdemeanor charge of tampering with government records reduced from a felony. A hearing of the House Homeland Security Committee is examining TSA modernization and travel security reforms 25 years after the September 11th terrorist attacks. I'm Robin Joffe, News Talk 98.7 WOKI.
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3: Why is eczema becoming such a common problem now? Could contaminants in the water be aggravating the problem? Listen to Paul's review. Our 3-year-old daughter had struggled her entire life with severe eczema. We'd tried so many things with little to no relief, and honestly, we felt helpless. We decided to install the AquaClear water system with nothing but hope and prayers that it might help. I can say, without hesitation, that it has completely changed our lives. My daughter's skin is now completely clear, and the difference in her is unbelievable. She's happier, more comfortable, and truly a different child. It's hard to put in words how much this has improved her quality of life. If I hadn't experienced this firsthand, I don't think I would have believed it. What's even more shocking is realizing how harmful toxins in our water can affect us. I am so grateful for AquaClear. They didn't just install a system, they gave my daughter relief and gave us peace of mind. This has been life-changing for our family.

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1: 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It's 98.7 WOKI. And you can take us with us, with you anywhere. Newstalk987.com. Try that again. Yes. Oh, boy. I don't mind not seeing the sun come up. I've always said one of the greatest parts of this job is I get to see the glory of the Lord every day with the sun popping up. Now it's as cloudy. Sprinkles here and yonder. Radar looks gnarly. Well, I won't say gnarly. It just looks like a lot of rain coming. So, yeah. And everybody's got it on their phone now anyway. You probably looked at it. Not only rain, I see Bananas and Clydesdales coming down as well. All of that, ladies and gentlemen. So, let's reset. Well, of course, you got, as you know, 6:30 tonight, Covenor Health Park, and at 7 tonight, and it's good that they're that far apart because you got Lady Vols playing Georgia. Now, that's going to be on the SEC Network, by the way.
2: Of course, our boy B. Rice, Brian Rice, will have the call.
1: You know, I was going to say, yeah, Brian Rice, and if he's around today, we'll get him in here and strip him naked. No, we'll talk to him then. That sort of thing. We will do that for him. So you got that, and Tennessee baseball has to wait to see where they'll go, I guess, in the NCAA tournament.
2: Yeah, they're waiting to see what regional they're heading to on Monday. That's when seedings for the baseball postseason will come out. They fall 8-4 yesterday at Hoover, Alabama Arkansas. The difference came down to the first inning. Tennessee found themselves in a hole 4-0 after Arkansas put up four spot in the bottom of the first.
1: Right.
2: And Tennessee was able to put up four of their own. But again, when you're playing from behind, pretty much from the word go, it's hard, especially against a program like Arkansas. But heading into the SEC tournament, Tennessee was projected as a 2 seed in whatever regional they were going to. If they went on a run, maybe they could have found their way to being one of the last teams to host a regional.
1: It just didn't happen.
2: They were going to end up as a 2 seed in a regional anyway. So honestly, it's like, come back to Knoxville, rest up, get healthy, because honestly, the way this team is hitting, I think that's going to be how they live and die in the postseason, just because I don't think they have the arms, which un-

0: Unfortunately, in the postseason, that is how long you're going to go into regionals, into super regionals.
1: I'm telling you, you can't give up four runs in the first inning either. No. I mean, there's a little bit of both in there, Elvis. All right. Today, May 21st, in some parts of the country, Americans feel shortchanged by spring. You know, we've had three or four of those summer days. We've had like 90s where it felt oppressive because you're not used to it. But usually in East Tennessee, sometimes it'll just flip a switch. But I think we've had a spring this year, although we haven't had a wet spring. Hay cuttings are down to half and everything like that. But a lot of Americans feel shortchanged by spring. So in a new survey, the average American says the real start of summer is today, May 21st, although it doesn't start till June 21st. But who doesn't want an extra month of summer, I guess, right? 92% of people say they are in summer mode well before June 21st. Are you in summer mode?
0: Nah.
1: I know, me too. I'm kind of like, yeah.
0: I mean, I declared it short season.
1: Sure, that's part of it. Yeah.
0: Like probably a month ago, maybe prematurely, because then we had that cold snap. But honestly, it's like, once I break out the shorts, it's like spring, summer just kind of rolls into one for me.
1: Well, and I was like, what's her name? She's, you know, changed her closet over and all that. Me, I'm like, yeah, I'll just see what I got here. And that's what I do. But I got the shorts.
0: But I mean, like today, it's like I think today's the last day for a lot of like Knox County.
1: School.
0: Yeah, it's like to me, it's like once school and schools mm-hmm. start letting out, mm-hmm. that's the beginning of summer.
1: See, and the splash pads just now opened, you know, and the Dolly Splash Country, all that, they just now opened.
0: That's an indicator of summer for me.
1: Yeah. So anyway, a lot of people say they're in summer mode. I'm not quite in summer mode yet. Summer moan. And a lot of people consider more the kickoff. People up in the northern states are the most summer ready. Well, duh. They've been up there in the snow and ice and all that stuff. I get that. 53% of Americans plan to live their best life this summer.
0: Oh, good for them.
1: Yeah, thinking, I guess this is coming to an end. We're going to, no, but.
0: Well, I might be on to something.
1: That rapture party thing. About 10% want every day of the summer to be booked.
0: Psychopaths every day?
1: Yeah. Yeah. Ladies and gentlemen, I do look forward to the beautiful souls. And I've already smelt a neighbor's burgers on the grill earlier this week, actually. Whew. You know, they're cooked. Now, there are a lot of people going, yeah, man, I can't believe we're going to cook something there, maybe and get some fruit salad and those veggie skewers. No! You put some meat on it. You put some red meat on that grill. You be an American. Don't give in to that fruit salad, pasta salad. Okay. Do what you want. Just, you know what? Have a great, safe time. Ladies and gentlemen, you ever walk out of a store and you don't buy anything and you feel embarrassed? New website. It's called Normal Things That Feel Embarrassing for No Logical Reason. Of course, stupid me clicks on it. Some of these could be relatable. I will share them with you and get yours on the text line coming up on The Phil Show, News Talk 98.7.
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11: Good morning. It is 7 o'clock. Temperatures at 68 degrees. Still some scattered rain across East Tennessee. Patchy fog being reported. News Talk 98.7 WOKI. I'm Robin Jaffe. Now let's go out on the roads for a check of our traffic with Pete Michaels.
12: Okay, I'll start out by mentioning the first wreck at I-40 westbound, 351 mile marker, going out through Roane County to the Kingston exit. They've been out there for about an hour. It turned out to be a wreck with injury. Still a few sprinkles of rain around, a little bit of fog, some debris on some of the back roads. Knoxville Smokies baseball scheduled, of course, Friday night, tomorrow night at 7 o'clock, two games Saturday at 5 p.m., and a game Sunday at 2 p.m. That's Knoxville Smokies Baseball.
11: Thanks, Pete. The Tennessee Highway Patrol is investigating a deadly crash that happened on the Tail of the Dragon that's in Blount County. Troopers say that a three-wheeled motorcycle went off Highway 129 Tuesday morning after the driver failed to maintain his lane on a sharp curve. Both the driver and the passenger died in that crash, and officials say both men were wearing helmets, and these are the first fatalities of the year on that stretch of road. An Air France flight is blocked from entering the U.S. over Ebola fears.
13: The plane was heading for Detroit Metro Airport when it was discovered a passenger was traveling from an affected country in Africa. Customs and Border Patrol officials say the passenger was permitted to board in error and the flight was diverted when the mistake was discovered. Starting today, passengers from three countries entering the United States must land at Dulles Airport for screening. Gary Baumgarten, Fox News.
11: The latest Fox News poll shows most voters are worried about high cost. And surprisingly, many think the last assassination attempt was staged.
14: The latest Fox News poll finds 39% of voters approve of the job the president's doing. Just 29% approve of his handling of the economy, with a little more than half of voters saying rising gas prices are a major problem for them, and the same number saying they're financially worse off than they were 2 years ago. The polling also found 30% think the assassination attempt of the president at last month's White House Correspondents' Dinner was staged, with younger voters far more likely to be suspicious than seniors and white evangelicals. Jessica Rosenthal, Fox News.
11: Alzheimer's Tennessee is highlighting Silver Awareness Month in May, also Brain Health Awareness Month in June. It's focusing on protecting vulnerable adults and preventing cognitive decline. Since Tennessee's Silver Alert took effect back in 2021, more than 500 missing individuals have been found safely and reunited with loved ones. The organization is offering free Silver Alert kits to keep families prepared for emergencies while also encouraging healthy habits to support brain health at every age. And the Knox County Election Commission will meet later today, and one of the items on that agenda is certification of the results of the May 5th, 2026 elections. That meeting again today at 8:30 in the small assembly room at the City County Building on Main Street. And today, the National Oceanic and Atmospheric Administration will release its annual Atlantic hurricane forecast.
8: June 1st starts the six-month Atlantic hurricane season. NOAA will release its prediction for the number and severity of storms they expect to churn and strengthen in the Atlantic. Forecasters will touch on, in addition to the number of storms they predict, the warmth of Atlantic waters, which can strengthen storms, and the impact of El Nino, which can have a weakening effect. Also expect advice on how to prepare as far as supplies needed and knowing which evacuation routes to take if you have to. When the first Atlantic storm forms and is named, it will be Arthur. Grinnell Scott, Fox News.
11: And you may start seeing a new kind of animal across East Tennessee. Experts say nine-banded armadillos are slowly moving into the region from the southwest, many reporting that they have already seen them here in our area. If you want to see one now, though, and not have to hunt for it, you can go to Zoo Knoxville. They have a six-banded armadillo from South America. Let's get a check of our forecast now with WVLT meteorologist Sydney Sullivan.
15: Well, we are keeping the unsettled weather around throughout today. It will come with occasional downpours. A few heavy pockets of rain will be possible, especially the first half of the day. And then we are still tracking some scattered showers, maybe a rumble of thunder during the early afternoon before briefly drying out as we approach sunset. In the WVLT First Alert Weather Center, I'm meteorologist Sydney Sullivan.
11: Currently still have some rain scattered across East Tennessee, some fog in areas, 68 degrees. I'm Robin Joffe, back to the Phil Show, News Talk 98.7. 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

0: we got some rain. I mean, you know, just some light rain here at our studios at 4711 Old Kingston Pike. You know, this is one of those you got to put the wipers on delay, and then you turn it up, and then you turn it down. You know how that works. That's what you're dealing with now. 78 is going to be the high. But radar shows it, I mean, all across the plateau. Well, actually more like Cookeville rather than Crossville. Forgive me. But it is moving this way, and we're going to have more rain. Now, are we going to have gaps? Certainly, because it's scattered. Well, the key word here, the safe word, I believe, for the weather prognosticators is unsettled weather. So over the next 12 hours, that's why kind of what we expect, unsettled. It'll rain and it won't. It rain, it won't. 6:30, the Nanners at Covenant Health. 7 o'clock, Lady Vol softball taking on Georgia, who they hadn't played this year. And so a lot of stuff going on. Then, of course, Saturday, 110,000 tickets sold. And Landon Doten will be there with his poncho at Neyland Stadium. I do recommend carrying, you know, some sort of a, you can't have an umbrella. You know that in Neyland. And, of course, the clear bag policy, all of that still. And the same way with just about everywhere now. Just take the clear bag. And you got it. Coming up, Journey tickets. Tickets to go see Journey. That is Saturday night, the 30th, at Thompson Bowling Food City Phil Williams Arena. So, yeah, we got those for you. Beginning Monday, another keyword contest. Another. It's not a flyaway so much as it's a driveaway. But what a weekend. Bourbon and Beyond is what it's called. Bourbon and Beyond. And we've got your tickets for massive days of the world's greatest bourbon tastings, more than 100 musical artists. That begins Monday on News Talk 98.7. All expense paid trip, of course, to Bourbon and Beyond. I mean, you get the hotel and all that, but it's in Louisville, so you're it's not far to drive. So how cool is that? And a lot of you may be going, you know what? I don't say it's September 24th through the 27th, so it may be something you're going, you know what? That's not. You know, that's far enough away I could, you know, put a little in the queue, money queue, and maybe head that way. All right. It is the Phil Show. It's News Talk 98.7. I have decided on the pork chops and the peach preserve glaze.
1: So you're pivoting from the ribs.
0: Yeah. And I'll tell you what I'm going to do. I may go by Kyle's. Kyle Swaggerty, out there in Kodak on the way home, you know, and that way I just drive by the lake and see if it's filling up.
1: Hold on, let's go back. Y'all are on a first-name basis now?
0: Oh, I know Kyle, yeah.
1: Okay.
0: Oh, yeah. Kyle used to play at Holston a lot. And
1: didn't know y'all were that tight.
0: Oh, yeah, and his wife played with my wife yesterday. Well, I don't know if she played yesterday, but anyway. So, yeah, so I may go by Kyle's, not to get the patties, but they got a whole, you know, butcher shop in there. So I'll get me some real thick pork chops, you know. And I won't even go gas. I'll probably go wood chips charcoal on my hibachi-type lodge grill. Going to go slow, low and slow on that. More martinis that way. And then just, and I might even put some apple chips or, no, I take it back. I'll put some pecan chips from our pecan tree in that, oh boy, let that just go slow. Whew. Maybe get some, you know, something else at the food city, shrimp cocktail appetizer, something like, you know, something I can do easy. And then I will glaze it with that peach preserve from Valentine Mills. Oh, boy, I've got a plan. I have a plan, because if you don't have a plan, if you don't, you fail to plan, you plan to fail, right? Whatever they say. Well, that's embarrassing. You're downtown Knoxville. Let's say you got tickets tonight to the Savannah Bananas or whatever, and you find a parking place downtown, but it's between two cars kind of on the street or on an off street, and you got to back in there, and it's tight. Do you get nervous? Backing in a tight parallel parking, do you? Sometimes, yeah. That's one of those things, a normal thing that feels embarrassing for no reason. Because you want to just get in there perfectly the first time. It's kind of hard. Things that feel embarrassing for no logical reason. These are folks, and you can weigh in, 656-8255, that's our text line, trying on shoes at a shoe store.
1: Why would that make you feel embarrassed?
0: I hate it.
1: But you're going to a shoe store.
0: I know, but I mean, you got to take your shoes off and you got to do, you know.
1: Yeah, that's part of going to a shoe store, though.
0: Mm-hmm.
1: Well, are you just going to walk in there and be like, yeah, I want that one. What size do you wear?
0: I don't know. Here you go. Wow, there used to be the
1: dealer's choice. That's what size I wear.
0: Yeah, Al Bundy used to be there with that thing, but now he's not there anymore. So you got to do it yourself. You know what? Sometimes it feels, okay, look, it feels embarrassing for no, I said no logical reason. I said no logic.
1: Oh, this list is going to be stupid.
0: I was all about logic yesterday because we got so many dang car washes.
1: So, yeah, I don't think that you were being logical about that one either.
0: I've been very logical about it.
1: Uh-huh.
0: You can't swing a dead cat without hitting a car wash. Anyway, sometimes if I'm on a golf course on the first tee, and I plan to get back there very soon, ladies and gentlemen, please pray for me in my hand. I start stretching, and I'm doing all this stretching, and I realize, well, evidently these other people don't need to stretch, but I do. And I feel like people are watching me stretch, and I can only get so far. Things that feel embarrassing for no logical reason. I told you a minute ago, I'd say I'm at I tell you where, Chesapeake's. If I'm a child, I love Chesapeake's, you know, the one out west. If I'm there and I'm all the way in the back or something, and you got to go all the way through the people to come around where the front door to go to the bathroom.
1: Mm-hmm.
0: It's that walk of I've got to go. And you don't want it to be urgent to where you got to take the Tim Conway. And here's what happens. Somebody go, hey, Phil, how you doing? And you got to stump. I don't know.
1: Yeah, and I don't see how you'd feel awkward going to the
0: Sometimes you do because people look, he's probably going to the bathroom.
1: Well, yeah, that's what people do. There's a whole.
0: I know.
1: There's a book called Everybody Poops.
0: I know. You know what? Another thing, it's like I said, no logical reason. Sitting in a restaurant and everybody singing happy birthday to you. Is that not a little embarrassing? Is it not? On golf trips, I always pick someone, and if we sit together, I'll just say, well, it's Kevin's birthday or
1: yes,
0: somebody.
1: Uh-huh. I do that too.
0: I'm a mean mm-hmm. son of a Buick.
1: Yep. Me and my brother and his group of friends, we would go to Miyabi's, that Japanese steakhouse that's no longer there.
0: Oh, yeah.
1: Yeah, it was always somebody's birthday until they started doing like a $5 surcharge.
0: You know, speaking of that, if you've got to open up presents in front of other people, that's a little embarrassing.
1: Once again,
0: no logical reason.
1: That is the first one of these things that you've put out there. I'm like, yeah, okay, that's a little bit. It's like, okay, all right, why are we doing this in front of everybody? It's like, and why? Just give me the gifts, and I can do this in private.
0: Sneezing in church.
1: Again, everybody sneezes.
0: Not like me. I mean, we got stained glass, but it vibrates when I sneeze.
1: Oh, is that right?
0: Oh, and then if I get like a multiple, if I have multiple sneezes, my wife gets double digits. But she's smart enough to get up and go. You know, here's another one. I don't know if this is embarrassing or handy. Walk into Chop House, and the girl wrecked you. Hey, Phil, how are you? Making your martini right now. I mean, they know what. Well, some people don't like to read out loud either. I mean, because all of a sudden you're the center. What it is, you're the center of attention. You know? Open the door for a lady at Weigel's. And I realized, oh, I've opened this way too early. You know,
1: yeah,
0: you gotta stand there and wait, you know. Oh, boy.
1: Come on.
0: Yes. Phil Schoep, News Talk 98.7 WOKI. Here now is Pete Michaels.
2: I tell you what's embarrassing, making your final landing of the morning after traffic.
0: Right.
2: And realizing that that noise was caused by the fact that you didn't put your landing gear down. You know, rip the bottom of the plane off.
0: Yeah, that would be, that's embarrassing. Yeah, I hate that. I mean, it's probably not as bad as, you know, the elevator awkwardness, but one time what, go?
2: I was going to say, one time it was my fault, and one time it wasn't.
0: Gotcha. Yeah, I know that one, yeah.
2: Hey, listen, first of all, let me tell you, we have lanes reopened now at I-40 westbound 351. It could be a little slow from an earlier wreck, but hang with it. You'll be fine. If you're just getting out and around, I realize some of the schools, half day, some are out. Still the volume up a bit. Debris on back of the road, still a challenge. Plenty of Thursday trucks I haven't spotted any major wrecks here locally. Wow, make a splash at Penguin Palooza Ripley's Aquarium of the Smokies tomorrow and Saturday from 11 to 3, celebrating the most beloved residents and soak up the wonder of the underworld at Ripley's Aquarium in Gatlinburg. 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
3: Well, on and off downpours are sticking with us throughout our Thursday, hopefully drying out as we approach sunset. In the WVLT First Alert Weather Center, I'm meteorologist Sydney Sullivan.
4: Crews continue testing water contaminated by a sewer leak in North Fort Turkey Creek that killed all aquatic life in part of the creek, and they have found elevated E. coli levels remain. And a former Justice Department prosecutor charged yesterday with allegedly emailing confidential records tied to former special counsel Jack Smith's investigation into President Trump. I'm Robin Jaffe, News Talk 98.7 WOKI.
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19: We are finally starting to learn more things we can do to keep our brains sharp as we age. A lot of people think crossword puzzles or Sudoku might do the trick, but the science doesn't really bear that out. What one recent study found, though, was that a certain type of brain training seems to have a significant impact on cognition as we get older. It wasn't memory or even problem-solving tasks that moved the needle. It was an interactive computerized game that tested the ability to recognize two separate images in faster and faster sequences. It's what we call a task of divided attention, in which you don't have a conscious strategy on how to improve. That's according to the study's lead author. You're just trying to do the best you can to figure out how to divide your attention. Now, the game in this study was called Double Decision. If you want to find it and try it out yourself. I'm Dr. Sanjay Gupta, helping you live a better life.
0: All right, let this run all over you for a minute. I'm going to tell you a story. Jameis Seta Hawkins, born January 25th, 1938,

0: Yeah. You know Rosetta James, Jamesetta Hawkins. The Jameses were from foster parents. Her mom gave birth to her at 14. God, she could sing. And she speculated, and perhaps truthfully, that she was the illegitimate daughter of pool player Rudolph Minnesota Fats Wanderer. Yeah. But James was raised by relatives, friends of the James family, all of that. So Jamesetta Hawkins became Etta James. Met Johnny Otis. She was one of his, well, Creolettes, I believe is what it was. She went steady with B.B. King at one time. Mm-hmm. Etta James. Several hits. Leonard Chess envisioned her as a classic ballad stylist and, well, yeah, and you know about her biggest hits, but she actually shared some recording time at one time across in the hall with a guy named Elvis Presley. I mean, you know, certainly, you know, I mean, something's got a hold of me, tell mama. Oh, boy. And just so many great, great songs. Etta James, I Would Rather Go Blind. Well, of course, At Last is the one that's played it. Well, you know, you know her from At Last. My Love's Come Along. Great, great, great song. Now, I do that to tell you and ask you a question. I mean, every time you fill up your tank, you think, oh, gosh, I need to win the lottery. Every time you feel that, and I got to, I'm real close again. Why? I just hate to watch that thing go down. Anyway, someone on social media just asked people, would you wear a blindfold for 24 hours in exchange for $10 million? And I'd say most people say, I'd pee all over myself, you know, for 24 hours for $10 million. No taxes, you know, this is, once again, hypothetical. You're blindfolded. You can't touch the blind. You can't touch the blindfold. You can't take it off, not even for a second, not to eat, not to go to the bathroom. Can't do it. You got to stay at home and you can't go to sleep. Obviously, this is not going to happen, but a whopping 94% of people said, dadgum right, I'd do it. Wouldn't you? Ooh. I'm getting a look from Lance. You wouldn't do it for $10 million?
1: Oh, I'd absolutely do it.
0: Okay, but you looked at me like, oh, I'm not doing that.
1: I just sit on the couch.
0: What? Yeah?
1: Funny thing, it's like, okay, yeah, it's like, can't take it off to go to the bed. It's like, oh, okay, do I still get $10 million if I pay on myself?
0: Yeah.
1: Okay, cool. I get $10
0: million. More than 7,200 people voted. 93% said, yeah, I'd do it. Even though they go, I'd probably fail. I think I could be blind and sleepless for a day for $10 million. I mean, I know that the voices in my head would keep me awake.
1: I got a remote that's voice controlled.
0: Yeah. Someone else said I would pee my pants for 24 hours for that kind of money. All right. I'd let a ghost pee on me for that kind of money. No, but now someone asked, can I have my coffee pre-made? No. You have to try to make it blindfolded. I'm a half a zombie in the morning anyway. And someone else said, nope, I'd do it for $200. So, yeah. a lot of you going, Phil, I'd do it for my next tank of gas.
1: Uh-huh.
0: You know, things are tough all over. I'd do it for my next tank. Heading to 78, we got scattered rain. It's going to be on and off. Fingers crossed for the Nanas and the Lady Vols. Stay here.
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10: When it comes to the myriad reasons people don't get enough exercise, psychologist Diana Hill has heard them all. She's the author of a new book with a great title, I Know I Should Exercise, But. On a recent episode of my podcast, Chasing Life, Hill told me the number one reason people don't exercise is because they don't feel like they have enough time. She told us that she encourages people she works with to shift from an either-or mindset to a both-and mindset. Hill herself uses time at her son's baseball game to walk around the field cheering him on, instead of sitting on the sidelines. She also recommends setting up your space at home, at work, in the car to facilitate movement. So every night before I go to bed, I lay out my workout clothes next to my bathroom sink, so they are waiting there for me as a good reminder. I'm Dr. Sanjay Gupta, helping you live a better life.
11: Good morning. It is 7:30. Temperatures at 67 degrees. Still some scattered rain in parts of East Tennessee. Also patchy fog. News Talk 98.7 WOKI. I'm Robin Joffe. Now let's go out on the roads for a check of our traffic. Here is Pete Michaels.
12: Some of the normal delays, 75 southbound from Callahan all the way down to 640. 640 westbound around downtown, especially near Western Avenue. All lanes open in and out of Loudoun County, but plenty of Thursday trucks all day long. In and out of a sprinkle of rain, probably going to get worse before it gets better a little bit later on. When the rain and storms come in, there are some terrible roofers that come in from out of state, take your money, disappear. They do lousy work. But David Barnett can be trusted. He's a friend, a neighbor. When trust matters, Barnett Roofing.
11: Pete, thanks so much for that update. The DOJ indicting 94-year-old former Cuban president Raul Castro amid heightened tensions with Havana.
13: The indictment against the now 94-year-old Castro alleges that when he served as Cuba's defense minister, he authorized the use of deadly force on two small planes operated by Miami-based exiles who had been dropping pro-democracy leaflets over Havana. It charges him with conspiracy, destruction of aircraft, and four counts of murder. And Secretary of State Marco Rubio, who is Cuban-American, put out a rare message in Spanish to the Cuban people backing the U.S. blockade of fuel to the island, saying the U.S. is offering a new relationship and is ready to help in exchange for meaningful reforms.
11: Early results from Washington County's May primary show embattled school board member Keith Urban trailing in his reelection bid. He finished a distant third in the Republican race after facing backlash for calling a student hot during a meeting. He's also been charged with assault tied to that incident. The top two vote-getters will move on to the August general election. And millions are getting ready to hit the road for what's expected to be another record-setting Memorial Day travel weekend.
14: Nearly 45 million Americans are expected to travel at least 50 miles from home for Memorial Day weekend, according to AAA. And while that's a new high, it barely edges out last year's number for the holiday travel period that starts today and ends on Monday. 39 million of us are expected to drive, while another 3.7 million will fly. A little more than 2 million will travel by other modes like bus, train, or cruise. A AAA spokesperson says higher fuel prices and persistent inflation may cause some of us to shorten trips, delay plans, or stay closer to home. They say the most congested days to drive are today and tomorrow and on Monday afternoon. Tanya J. Powers, Fox News.
11: TDOT is pausing road construction to ease Memorial Day travel across Tennessee. All lane closures on interstates and state routes will be suspended from noon tomorrow through 6 a.m. Tuesday to help keep traffic moving. AAA does expect nearly 950,000 Tennesseans to travel for the holiday, most of them hitting the road. And work along the spur in the Great Smoky Mountains National Park is impacting traffic that is expected to last through today. Park officials say essential maintenance will require temporary lane closures on the southbound lanes until 3:30. 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
15: The Late Show with Stephen Colbert ends its run tonight after being canceled back in July. While the details of the series finale have not been revealed, the episodes leading up to tonight's finale included performances from David Byrne and Bruce Springsteen, an interview with Steven Spielberg, and appearances from his fellow late-night hosts, including Jimmy Kimmel and Jimmy Fallon, who said their shows will go dark tonight in honor of Colbert's final show. CBS called ending the show a financial decision, as The Late Show was reportedly losing around $40 million per year. Michelle Polino, Fox News.
11: Let's get a check of our forecast now with WVLT meteorologist Sydney Sullivan.
16: Well, throughout the first half of the day, we will be in and out of some occasional downpours. A few pockets of heavy rain will be possible, so keep that in mind for that morning commute. But as we move into the afternoon, yes, we are still tracking some scattered showers, maybe a rumble of thunder. And as we near sunset, we will start to see things briefly dry on out. In the WVLT First Alert Weather Center, I'm meteorologist Sydney Sullivan.
11: Currently, we do have some scattered rain across East Tennessee, some patchy fog, 67 degrees. I'm Robin Jaffe, back to the Phil Show, News Talk 98.7 WOKI.
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36: This is Halloran. Next episode, headline. U.S. national debt officially hits $39 trillion, adding approximately $5 billion a day since October. Question, do you care? Plus the top news of the day. Triple H Radio Experience, News Talk 98.7
0: WOKI. Yeah, Halloran this afternoon. Do you care? Yeah. Yeah.
1: must be some kind of way out of here.
0: I care about a lot of things, and I think is depending on where you are in life, your care factor. My daughter has Crohn's disease, and she's got to go to Vanderbilt now. She's getting flare-ups. Got to go about every 3 weeks, and I care that she doesn't have insurance. I care about that a lot. Yeah. So, yeah, I care about things, different things. We all do differently. Great to have you on the Phil Show on News Talk 98.7, although she's in a trial, I think. But you don't know if you're getting a placebo or if you're getting, you know, a gazebo. No, the real thing. 78's a high, 80% chance of rain. And we got a little, you know, it just kind of piddling rain a little bit is kind of what it's doing. But the radar kind of shows about a whole bunch of green. Maybe that is rain that is just not let go. It shows up on radar, but truly just kind of hadn't let go yet. Or maybe it won't. Maybe it will. You hope that it is, well, widely scattered when you go to Covenant Health Park or Sherry Parker Lee Stadium tonight or wherever you might be going. That is for sure. Coming starting Monday, the ultimate weekend of bourbon, food, and music. It's bourbon and beyond. We're giving you tickets. It's this September in Louisville, but it's all expense paid trip for bourbon and beyond. I mean, you sample. well, it's the world's greatest bourbon tastings, over 100 musical artists, and Journey tickets coming up. Journey at Thompson Building Food City Arena, Saturday, May 30th. Yeah, we've got your chance to win that on the way here on The Phil Show. Be careful, because the roads, most places, are probably wet. We got 0.83. I can look it up on my phone. Sorry, I'm cool like that. No, it's nerdy, I guess, a little bit. But I can look at the Stanley Filbio Manor digital rain gauge. We got 0.83 inches of rain last night. So that's pretty good. Like I said, all the bushes were just raising their hands toward glory, going, "Thank you, Lord. We appreciate it." Remember, yeah, you're in school, Eric, and everybody's about to get out of school. And you're going, "Boy, howdy. I know I'm going to miss that school lunch, huh?" Well, I thought our school lunches were okay.
3: I don't know. There's a small part of me that misses those square pepperoni pizzas.
0: Yeah, I was going to say, there's things that were okay. Uh-huh. There's things that taste like dirt.
3: Yeah.
0: Mm-hmm. And matter of fact, that leads stupid news this morning.

0: Stupid news.
1: Yeah. Growing up, I'm pretty sure that a lot of us of a certain age ate our share of dirt. But I think it would be uncommon to eat it at school. Although we said it tasted like that. However, a delicious dish of baked dirt was served during a high school community supper in Maine last week.
2: Like on purpose?
1: Well, it was a mistake. And of course, they're blaming it on social media, or they admit it on social media. Here's what happened. Now, earlier that day, students had baked potting soil as part of a science activity to sterilize it so they could test plant growth in sterilized soil. The soil had been placed in a baking dish covered with foil and set off to the side.
2: Oh, no.
1: Sound like an episode of Lucy, don't it? I mean, hang on. So during the meal, it's a community meal, there's chaos. There in the kitchen, the servers are working as quickly as they can with the little hairnets to deliver the food to the tables, and the dish was mistakenly grabbed and brought out.
2: Oh, no.
1: Now, three students thought it was a dessert item, and they dug in. And they realized, this tastes like dirt.
2: I bet it did.
1: Because it was. They spit it out. The dirt was taken away. The school insisted just a coincidence, not a prank, no indication anyone was hurt or sickened by the dirt. That tastes like dirt, don't it? What's this chocolatey-looking delicious thing? Hey.
2: This must be a cookie dish of
1: some
2: sort.
1: This must be a cake mix thing here. Something like that.
2: That really does sound like something out of a sitcom.
1: It does.
2: Uh-huh, yeah.
1: Look at okay, whatever. All right, here we go. Landon, you're going Saturday night to see the Savannah Bananas.
2: Factually correct.
1: Now, let me ask you a question. Will you participate in the tarps off trend?
2: I am unfamiliar with said trend, Phil.
1: Ah, here we go. Major league ballparks across the country, groups of mostly young men are doing the tarps off trend. They all go to one section where the party's going on. You take off your shirt and twirl it above your head.
2: Well, now that I know what it is, I will not be participating in said trend, Phil.
1: Okay. Fine. I think this is worse than dirt. Oh, yeah, this is worse than dirt. A domestic dispute in Florida took a disgusting turn Monday. Cops say a 25-year-old woman threw feces at her father because he wouldn't give her any booze from a liquor cabinet.
2: Wow. Okay.
1: I got questions.
2: I think a lot of us do.
1: I mean, do you just, like, have that laying around? I wouldn't think so.
2: No.
1: I mean, did that little ColoGuard box come and you're going, you know what, I'm digging into this sucker.
2: So it was human doo-doo.
1: Oh, yeah. Well, I'm just, you know what? I just assumed. The zoo housing that viral punch, the monkey, say they're considering a complete ban on photography and filming around the monkey enclosure. Two Americans were recently arrested over going in there. You know what? Why? Of course. Of course they're Americans. What? Come on, man. Well, the oldest continuously operating Red Lobster location in Tallahassee, Florida, will officially close this Saturday. People have gotten more crabs there, I guess, than the Kardashians' house. I don't know. Hey, I'm sorry. I couldn't. Seriously, you couldn't resist it either. Yeah. And hey! If there wasn't enough air and air already, Doritos maker PepsiCo, hiking prices on a small bags of chips. They say higher expenses. You know, though, that actually may be a serving size, because normally you look on a serving size, 99 calories, 100 calories, and it's like two chips. Phil shows on News Talk 98.7, rain all around the area. Be careful. Here's Pete.
3: Yeah, it's got busy all of a sudden, including Pellissippi Parkway, North Shore Drive, all the way up to 40, around those that are still active school zones, sub half a day. Hey, Phil, there's a wreck with injury that occurred a couple of minutes ago. It's up on Broadway near Broadway at Fairfax. Trying to get more details. It occurred about two or three minutes ago. And here we go with the longer lines coming out of Halls. Look for extra light cycles on Charles Severs Boulevard on and off of I-75 in Anderson County. An extra time pickup drop-off, McGee Tyson Airport. 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
4: Well, on and off downpours are sticking with us throughout our Thursday, hopefully drying out as we approach sunset. In the WVLT First Alert Weather Center, I'm meteorologist Sydney Sullivan.
5: A TBI silver alert issued for a missing 71-year-old man who didn't come home for a motorcycle ride in Cock County has ended. 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The Department of Labor is ramping up its crackdown on unemployment insurance fraud, warning that criminal networks, including foreign actors, stole an estimated $135 billion in taxpayer money during the pandemic. I'm Robin Joffe, News Talk 98.7, WOKI.
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4: It's Memorial Day weekend. Is there any mattress sales? I'm pretty sure somewhere. I don't know. I'm sure there's probably a mattress sale or a car sale, something, since it's Memorial Day. You know what I've noticed, too? Yeah, I was being a butthead then, but I have noticed a lot more humans that seem to be decorating for, and it's probably because it's America 250, and they're maybe just going, okay, we're going to put up some patriotic decorations and leave them up. For July 4th, whatever. Yeah, I mean, are you doing any decorating? Or your mom maybe? I don't know.
5: I'm not really the decorating type.
4: Yeah, I mean, I'm thinking about, well, I've got these little American flags. What's her name got them, so I wouldn't, and she marked, like, stuff I wasn't supposed to mow over. So I got those, and what I may do when I get home is, I don't know, tape a couple of them to the wise men because the nativity scene's still up from Christmas. And there you go. There's a wise man out there celebrating America 250.
5: There you go.
4: Great to have you. My name is Phil Williams. I love you. Nothing you can do about it. Journey tickets later on. Dave said they didn't get a drop of rain last night in Seymour. Well, I'll be darned. Like I said, we got almost an inch.
5: Like, I got sprinkled on.
4: Really?
5: And speaking of my mom, she had to come over to my place and get a car towed. But that was fun.
4: What kind of a frog?
5: A car towed.
4: Oh, what kind of, those are small. No, what's wrong with her car?
5: Tore
4: up?
5: Yeah, belt got tore. Yeah, but and anyway, we were outside watching it get towed away, and that's when it started to sprinkle a little bit. But other than that, not much. But in other parts, Smoking Hot Fiance, she said they just got thrown down on.
4: So. We did too.
5: Yeah,
4: I mean thunder, lightning, locusts, toads. I mean everything. I know cars. But all of that, I was mentioning, you know, Hal is doing a show today. Are you worried about the deficit? You worry about this, worry about that. I worry about my daughter not having, well, she can't afford insurance. Before she could. Now she cannot. She has Crohn's. And she has to go for an infusion at Vanderbilt. So does Larry on the text line. He's insured. He said the drug company picks a lot of it up because each infusion is $5,600. By the way, I'll be going with her on June 2nd. Mm. I won't be here that day.
5: Hope that goes well.
4: Yeah, and you got to do a lot of stuff before that and all that. We talked about school and eating dirt. It said, Landon, you can still get the square pizzas just like school at Chicken City on Central Avenue Pike.
5: Oh, okay. That is one of the delicatessens that I kind of miss from my school days.
4: Chicken City, if it's like it used to be, you know, that's fresh.

0: I mean, it's never frozen. It's where Litton gets theirs. Litton's get theirs. That's some good chicken. That's some good chicken. Now, Dave said they didn't get a drop of rain in Seymour, but Junior said, I live in Seymour. It opened up last night when I got home. Eight of my chickens got struck by lightning and now fried. Mm-hmm. Okay, that's funny, Junior. Mm-hmm. Comedy's hard, brother. I'm telling you. Comedy is hard.
1: Sky did look angry.
0: My friends. Sky looked angry, my friends. But 78 today. Looking at radar, Knoxville now is one of the most of Knoxville, other than south of us, maybe Maryville. North of us, Clinton, you know, y'all aren't getting it. It's just like now dry. This is that scattered, unsettled stuff. And if you've got plans this weekend, this is what you hope for with your fingers crossed. But the Savannah Bananas say 9 out of 10 times we play. I mean, there may be a slight delay, but they'll play. They say we'll play in the rain. And I'm guessing if it's not lightning, okay.
1: Well, yeah, it's like most outdoor sporting events.
0: Yeah, most.
1: Mm-hmm. As long as it's not, you know, dangerous to the players and the people watching the game.
0: Well, or if it's raining so hard you can't see.
1: Exactly.
0: Yeah. You know, that's that kind of thing. And I don't know if it will, won't, whatever. Idiot of the Day coming up in the 8. Also, tickets to Journey coming up in the 8. Oh, boy. Yeah. Ladies and gentlemen. President Trump dancing. And it's usually to YMCA. I don't know why I saw that earlier this morning, but it's like a car wreck. You know, you can't look away. It's weird looking. And someone analyzed his body language. And part of it is he clenches his fist to YMCA and goes back and forth. They say the balled up fist, our gestures are super dominance oriented, aggressive. Uh-huh. They say tight fists are the opposite of joy, spontaneity, and openness. I think it's just part of him. You know, I'm sorry. The guy can't dance. I mean, the guy cannot dance. You look back at the Clintons trying to dance that Fleetwood Mac song. It was all, I still can't hear it. You know, don't stop. I can't. No, it's just, you don't elect your officials on the basis of whether or not they can dance.
1: Generally not.
0: No. Well, now I'm going to tell you right now, I did good on my ACT and I can dance. No, you don't usually elect them truly for that.
1: Al Gore, phenomenal breakdancer.
0: Oh, God, it was awful, was it not? I mean, like I said, you look
1: when he threw down that cardboard box and just really went to town.
0: But everybody's going, well, let's break this down. Let's look at this body language. Bullspit, who knows? You know, but just this guy, he just can't dance. I can't either. But I fake it better than that. Phil Show, News Talk 98.7. Don't go no place.
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13: You and I have never met, but I'm willing to bet that there is something you would like to do, but you feel like you can't. That it's too hard, that you don't deserve it. A colleague of mine recently told me about this new book called Brave Shift, 30 Mindset Changes to Transform Your Life. It's written by a woman named Michelle Carrer. Carrer says the one thing most people forget when they set a goal is to attach a reason to it. Having that reason is big, because when you don't want to do something that's necessary to reach your goal, you can go back to your reason to find the motivation you need. Try to frame your goal as something you want to achieve, as opposed to being a bad part of yourself that you want to change. That will make you more likely to succeed, as will asking for help. All of us need it, and it makes people feel good to help you achieve your goals. I'm Dr. Sanjay Gupta, helping you live a better life.
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15: Good morning. It is 8 o'clock. Temperatures at 68 degrees. Fog in the area. Still some showers scattered across parts of East Tennessee. News Talk 98.7 WOKI. I'm Robin Jaffe. Now let's go out on the roads for a check of our traffic. How are things looking, Pete?
16: Robin, all of a sudden, a number of wrecks, including 75 southbound at Emory Road. We see slowdowns in both directions. That occurred a couple of minutes ago. One at Chapman Highway at Y Road, injury. One at Broadway at Fairfax. Going up to Fountain City, that'll be slower than normal. Your headaches on 75 south of Burgess Road at 640 and around 640. Robin mentioned a few showers passing through. Visibility down a bit. It's still maybe some debris on back roads from overnight storms. You might not need an attorney today, but when you need a lawyer from Garza Law. Marcos Garza, UT graduate, a Marine, a friend, and our neighbor. When you need an attorney, you need a real Knoxville law firm, Garza Law. Robin, good morning.
15: Good morning, Pete. Thanks for that update. A former Fentress County sheriff has pleaded guilty in a misconduct case. Michael Reagan agreed to a misdemeanor charge of tampering with government records, reduced from a felony. He'll serve nearly a year on supervised probation and perform community service. He must also permanently give up his law enforcement certification. And President Trump stating that he's in no hurry to make a deal to end the war in the Middle East as Iran considers a new U.S. proposal.
17: Iran's foreign ministry says they are reviewing a new U.S. proposal. This comes as Pakistan's interior minister made a last-minute trip to the Iranian capital of Tehran for talks aimed at moving a possible agreement forward. With a focus on Iran's nuclear program and the Strait of Hormuz, the Islamic Republic recently created what they call the Persian Gulf Strait Authority to force vessels to coordinate directly with Iran in order to pass through the strait. Iran is still playing games as it relates to these negotiations, and there are real questions as the clock is ticking.
15: And the new developments come as disapproval of the war grows among the American public, with a Fox News poll finding 60% of voters are opposed to the war, up from 55% last month. And a large sinkhole is impacting operation at New York's LaGuardia Airport ahead of the busy holiday weekend. Crews are racing to fully reopen those runways.
18: The discovery came yesterday morning, just hours before severe thunderstorms swept through the region. Now, despite travel officials warning of delays yesterday, things are getting back to normal slowly. Emergency construction and engineering crews working to fix the runway right now. They're also trying to figure out what caused this sinkhole, quote, as quickly and safely as possible. This is just the latest incident at this major travel hub. In late March, as you recall, an Air Canada flight crashed into a fire truck while landing at LaGuardia. That collision killing both pilots, ejecting a flight attendant, and hurting more than 40 passengers and crew.
15: AAA says roughly 950,000 Tennesseans are hitting the road for the Memorial Day holiday. They say the worst travel times are today and tomorrow from 11 a.m. to 9 p.m., also Monday evening. The best times to travel are early mornings before 11 a.m. or late nights after 9. Sunday is the lightest traffic day. If you are flying out of McGee-Tyson Airport, you should arrive at least 2.5 to 3 hours early, as airport and parking volumes are expected to exceed the standard holiday averages. And most East Tennessee school systems end their school year in late May. The last day for students typically features a half-day schedule, which includes Knox County Schools. Their last day is a half-day today. And a woman is charged with beheading a Jesus statue outside of a Catholic church.
19: 41-year-old Dayona Subert faces second-degree criminal mischief charges after a hate crimes investigation took place. Churchgoers discovered the decapitated statue's head missing Sunday morning as parishioners gathered for services. A priest at St. Mary's Catholic Church in Islip later finding the statue's head in nearby bushes, a pastor asking for prayers for the woman during services. Chris DeMayo, Fox News.
15: The Knox County Election Commission meeting today. One item on the agenda, certification of the results of the May 5th elections. That meeting is at 8:30 in the small assembly room at the City-County Building on Main Street. Let's get a check of our forecast now with WVLT meteorologist Sydney Sullivan.
20: Well, we are keeping the unsettled weather around throughout today. It will come with occasional downpours. A few heavy pockets of rain will be possible, especially the first half of the day. And then we are still tracking some scattered showers, maybe a rumble of thunder during the early afternoon before briefly drying out as we approach sunset. In the WVLT First Alert Weather Center, I'm meteorologist Sydney Sullivan.
15: Currently, we do have scattered rain across East Tennessee, some patchy fog in places, 68 degrees. I'm Robin Joffe, back to the Phil Show, News Talk 98.7 WOKI.
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0: Back at it. Cloudy. A few sprinkles around. But Knoxville right now is kind of in a, well, you know, they say scattered showers. We're unscattered right now. We're not getting really a lot of rain, especially here in Bearden. Although it may be pouring where you are, I don't know. But wet roads have led to problems this morning as Pete Michaels has our live traffic. Good morning, Peter.
16: Hey, Phil, I want to bring you up to date on this wreck at Emory Road. Northbound, biggest problems. Two or three cars on the northbound side. Looks like there's a car on the southbound side. Now a backup on both sides, especially northbound Emory Road. I'll get you caught up on the Chapman Highway and Y Road and Broadway Fairfax in just a couple of minutes.
0: Yeah, Chapman and Pete was mentioned earlier. Chapman and Y, there's always seems to be a problem there in that curb. And by the way, Y Road, if you can take that, you can take that all the way back into Maryville if you were ever... Well, so thought to do that. You can go that way, but it's like almost to Sevier County. It's out of Seymour, but almost not quite to the divided highway in Sevierville, the Y Road there. And you got two lanes, you got three lanes, you got two lanes. I mean, it's kind of weird the way Chapman goes down through there. So, and folks jock in, and if it's raining and you can't see good, please be very, very, very, very careful. 10 minutes after 8 o'clock, going to 78 supposedly today. A lot going on right now. Like I said, we're in that we're kind of in a hole in a non-rain pattern. I'll call it. We're in a non-rain kind of pattern, and that's a good thing for right now, especially as it is rush hour. But looking at radar, you got more coming later. I think we're going to be dry for a little while here. South of us, maybe not, but Knoxville proper, west to east, from like Harriman to Newport, I think we're going to be dry for a little while, So, don't go trying to make up any lost time, but I tell you that because it is good news. Coming up, idiot of the day, right now, let us give away... tickets to Journey. Saturday, 1 week from this Saturday, May 30th, the Thompson Bowling Food City, Phil Williams Arena. I name everything after myself because you can do that, evidently. Now, let's just do a question. Everybody knows that Steve Perry was the singer of Journey, and everybody goes, I wish I'd seen him with Steve Perry. Or now, well, people will say this at the concert, I saw him with Steve Perry. Sure you do. That's fine. So here's a question. We'll start with, because of streaming, at 656-2946. We'll start with the fourth caller and go from there because of the delay on streaming. That way it gives everybody a chance because it's a Journey tickets here on the Phil Show. It's a dang all skate. All right. So here's a question. Who's the new singer of Journey? And where'd they find him? Well, he's the new singer of Journey, and he sounded like Steve Perry. Where'd they find him? Okay. Yeah, I mean, you know, where'd he come from? And I'd say a lot of people know this. If not, they're Googling the hell out of it right now. I'm guessing. All right. Let me move this cup of coffee over. I don't want to spill it, pushing down the phone button here on the Phil Show on News Talk 987. By the way, Bob Yarbrough with Nate Barganti tickets, too. And that's the 28th, which is a couple days before, obviously, the Journey show. All right, Landon, where am I going? Am I going? That's what I thought. All right, let's go to Fred. Howdy, Fred.
1: Howdy.
0: How are you today, Fred?
1: Pretty good, sir. How are you?
0: I'm blessed, brother. Where are you headed this morning? What are you doing?
1: I'm driving the road back going to Sevierville.
0: Okay. You're picking up, dropping off?
1: Picking up.
0: All right. Very good. Somebody had some car trouble. We hate to hear that. Now, check it for bears if you're going out of Sevier County. Now, Steve Perry was the lead singer of Journey. Who's the lead singer now?
1: Oh, God, I don't know.
0: No, it's not God. I mean, it's he could sing.
1: But it may be.
0: But it could be. I mean, you never know. I mean, he could be a child of God. I hope he is. Who's the lead singer of Journey now? How did they find him?
1: I don't know.
0: Oh, man, Fred, please try again tomorrow. Oh, man, Fred. Oh, I was hoping he'd win. All right, let's go to Leslie now. Leslie, good morning.
4: Good morning.
5: How are you?
4: Just wonderful.
0: Marvelous. Leslie, where are you? What are you doing this morning? Tell me about all about yourself, everything.
4: So I am headed to work. We have a workshop, and I work for Edward Jones.
0: Oh!
4: And, yeah.
0: You got, yeah, you move, you take people's money and you do stuff with it.
4: Yeah, I help them create wealth.
0: There you go.
4: I make them rich.
0: Yeah, see, that's why I always thought a great slogan is like, hi, we take your money and do stuff with it. Here we go. Steve Perry was the lead singer of Journey. Now they've got a great singer. His name is what, and where'd they find him, if you know that?
4: Arnel Pineda. They found him on YouTube.
0: He comes from the Philippines, and he started uploading video of his band, The Zoo. They were covering Journey songs. Yes, Arnel Pineda, and they did find him on YouTube. Congratulations, Leslie. Yeah. Neil Sean saw the video and was like, started looking this guy up. And next thing you know, he is their, here's a crazy thing. Now, when Pineda gets contacted by Neil Sean, he thought it was a prank. And I guess you would, wouldn't you? It's like, wait a minute, you're BSing me here. And so he thought it was a prank. But no prank. You win the tickets to see Journey on, it's a week from Saturday. I hope you've got someone very special to take with you.
4: And yeah, my honey bunny.
0: Your honey bunny? Well, I hope it's a loving, touching, squeezing evening there.
4: It will be.
0: There you go, doll. All right, hang on a blower, and Landon will get your information. We got idiot of the day. Thank you very much, Leslie. I'll put you on hold. I can do that. Yeah, and without spilling my coffee, that was great. All right, coming up, we got an idiot of the day, and I hope this woman. I'm amazed at people. Very disappointed and amazed at people. I'll just say that. And I hope she's never able to burn off these calories. I'll explain coming up right now. Pete with more on traffic.
6: 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We've got vehicles involved on both sides of the interstate up at Emory Road. That's a headache. Moving one at Broadway at Fairfax. Another wreck at Chapman Highway at Y Road. And extremely busy on schedule downtown. Some debris on 7 to back roads. 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
20: 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In the WVLT First Alert Weather Center, I'm meteorologist Sydney Sullivan.
15: The Tennessee Highway Patrol is investigating the first deaths on the Dragon after a motorcycle went off the road this week, killing both people on the Harley. Oil prices hovering just below $100 a barrel after President Trump said talks with Iran are in the final stages, though he added the U.S. military will need to get a little nasty if no deal is reached. I'm Robin Joffe, News Talk 98.7 WOKI.
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5: 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We'll be right back.

0: Is that closer? I'm out of...
1: Pretty close. Yeah.
0: My wife can do it. I can't do the Trump dance at all there. Going down to the crossroads, certainly with Robert Johnson, but Eric Clapton doing the guitar and the vocals from Cream, or The Cream. Yeah. All right, good to have you. My name's Phil Williams. I love you. Not a thing you can do about it. I do. I love you. I want you to be careful out there. I'm so thankful, too, for the rain. I am very thankful because it's needed from our farmers. You know, you heard Neil Denton talking yesterday. You know, the hay cutting's about half. And I was talking to my buddy Dale Meadows yesterday. That's the guy who was caught outside naked in a hotel room. Anyway, I shouldn't have said that, but nonetheless.
1: Yet you continue.
0: So. His brother Johnny Meadows, poor dirt farmer, who always talked in the first person. Johnny Meadows said he's got a buddy cutting hay, and because of fertilizer, blah, blah, blah, all the costs up, and every bale of hay has got like $87 in it. And that doesn't even count the diesel it costs to cut and roll it and all that. And you're getting half the yield. You know, we got to support our farmers. Go to farmer's market. Go to their farm stands. You know, a lot of folks have their little farm stand, and they got them in places all over where I live in Dandridge. They got, there's a bunch of them, and they're selling everything from sourdough bread to honey to cucumbers and maybe a little squash right now. So when I hear about a human being, well, I don't know if you can call this person a human being or not. I'll let you judge. I'll let you judge. By the way, it is a Phil Show, News Talk 98.7. Right now, we're dry. We will be for a while, according to the radar. I said earlier, I said, boy, I hope you can never burn these. I just hope this goes right to her hips. There's a woman in Colorado. She goes to one of these local farm stands like I'm talking about. And she starts cleaning out the shelves. Filling a large bag, evidently she brought along with her, with freshly made oatmeal cream pies. Somebody makes me a homemade Little Debbie, I'm going to try that. I'd love to try that. Along with some organic sourdough bread. My wife makes the best. Yesterday, leftover meatloaf sandwich. Anyway, here's the thing. This farm stall, right there by the side of the road, had a camera inside it. So there's great footage of the theft in color. In fact, this woman who's stealing this sourdough bread, stealing these oatmeal cream pies, is even heard saying thanks before she walks away without paying. Now, the small business owner, person who works hard, perhaps just trying to make ends meet with a side hustle, the small business owner said she didn't know what to do until the woman came back a few weeks later. So the owner confronted her and said, quote, I have a tab for you from a couple of weeks ago. How would you like to pay?
1: Ooh.
0: I love that. Honey, I'll buy you a glass of wine. That's good right there. So the woman then, this is, the woman, and then she starts patting down her pocket and says, I got to go back to my car to get my phone.
1: Mm-hmm.
0: So she dropped her shopping bag that she'd been filling, and the owner filmed her again so she could get her license plate, pass it along to the police. They've ID'd her. The police say she was charged, quote, accordingly. No further details. I guess in days gone by that there are people who to feed their families, they have stolen food. But right now, Second Harvest just opened a new food bank in Sevierville. You got people like that trying to do the right thing. It's either right or it ain't. It's either right or wrong. Obviously, once again, and you just kind of like, okay, if you were a judge, how would you sentence her? I think I'd make her eat a lot of sourdough bread and hope she never loses the weight. That's me, though. I don't know how. How would you sentence her?
1: Pay back what she owes.
0: Certainly, though, restitution money-wise, yes.
1: And then you mentioned Second Harvest, I'm sure, in her community there is a food bank.
0: There you go.
1: She has to work several dozen hours at a food bank.
0: Mm-hmm.
1: And if you mentioned in the past people may have stolen food to feed their family, if it does turn out that she is in a food needy situation, put her in contact with one of these food banks.
0: There you go.
1: So she doesn't have to resort to crime again.
0: Amen. Tennessee Women's College World Series. Tennessee's been there the last, two times out of the last 4 years, I think. And I think they're going to make it three this season. Right now, standing in the way are the Georgia Bulldogs, also standing away. Maybe some rain. Now, she's done a fantastic job, in my opinion. And Tennessee hosts Georgia in these super regionals with a trip to the Women's College World Series on the line. And I'm imagining, too, and while I saw footage from it, you know, they're practicing. They've been practicing hard. You know, as so many of these SEC teams made it to the regionals and then the super regionals. But you know she's done her homework for Georgia Bulldogs. And Georgia, you know, they beat Clemson to get here. And I really believe that Tennessee needs to, the women need to keep their bats going. And the men, who will at some point find out where they're going after this weekend, I guess.
1: Yeah, well, we will find out Monday, just like the baseball team, because that's when we'll find out regionals.
0: I bet you Karen Weekly have a dang road named after her one of these days.
1: Mm-hmm.
0: Or something. You know, or something.
1: Yeah, what the Weeklies have done, 21 straight.
0: Exactly. Mm-hmm. Yeah, I mean, they have just been such a part. And that's certainly an important part of East Tennessee history. If you just now moved here, do your research on the Weeklies and UT women's softball. And, of course, this weekend, tonight, 6:30, Covenant Health, you got the Savannah Bananas. Let's hope you got weather like right now where it's not raining. I don't know that it's going to be clear or anything. But let's just hope that it is not raining. All right, more stuff to get to, including more idiots. And a great story. A Long Island high school had 21 valedictorians.
1: Dang.
0: Uh-huh. 21.
1: Is that how that works?
0: Well, there's just one or 20, or 20 were good at cheating. But, yeah, they had 21 who just had the same GPA.
1: Wow.
0: That's pretty strong, isn't it?
1: Wow.
0: At my high school, we had a guy that could count to 100, but he had to use his toes, and he got it. So,
1: smartest mule that county's ever seen.
0: Oh, boy. I think he's, somewhere up in the upper echelons of government now. Phil Schultz on Newstalk 98.7. Don't go nowhere.
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11: Good morning. It is 8:30. Temperatures at 68 degrees. Still some fog being reported in areas. Rain in parts of East Tennessee, especially covering the Sevierville area. News Talk 98.7 WOKI. I'm Robin Joffe. Let's go out on the roads for a check of our traffic with Pete Michaels.
12: Yeah, the bad news, we've had a big interstate wreck on 75 northbound at Emory. Good news, they've got traffic moving on the southbound side. Northbound is backed up from Emory Road all the way back to Callahan Road. Expect 4 to 7 minutes right now, coming around 640, 40 west through downtown, Pellissippi Parkway out of Blount County, all the way up to 40, 75, and plenty of Thursday trucks through a light drizzle of rain. Knoxville Smokies baseball, tomorrow night at 7 o'clock, 2 games Saturday at 5 p.m. and Sunday at 2 p.m.
11: Thanks, Pete. The owner of a California home covered in President Trump posters is badly beaten in an assault outside the home.
13: The Escondido home has so many Trump flags and memorabilia, it's referred to by supporters and detractors alike as the Trump House. The owner, in critical condition following the vicious beating outside the house, which has been the target of complaints from neighbors for years. Utility workers who witnessed the attack held a suspect until cops arrived. The motive, not immediately known. Gary Baumgarten, Fox News.
11: Banana ball heading to Knoxville this week as the Savannah Bananas take on the Texas Tailgaters. Game times are set for today at Covenant Health Park and Saturday inside Neyland Stadium. Fans are encouraged to download those digital tickets to their phones and plan ahead for parking, especially on campus where space is limited. Also, we have the world-famous Budweiser Clydesdales in Knoxville this week. They were at Food City on Malone Creek Drive yesterday. They will be at Covenant Health Park today ahead of the Savannah Bananas game and on Friday for the Smokies game, both appearances from 5 p.m. to 7 p.m. Tech companies in California's Bay Area are laying off employees as the effects of artificial intelligence impact the tech sector.
14: Intuit announced it will let go of 3,000 workers, roughly 17% of its workforce, by the end of July. The company says it's a move to streamline operations. It comes the same day 8,000 workers from Meta got official notice that they are now out of a job. Last month, Meta executives announced it planned to shed about 10% of its global workforce to improve efficiency and offset the cost of $125 billion in AI investments. The two Bay Area tech companies join a growing list of companies planning mass layoffs, including Microsoft, Block, Coinbase, Pinterest, and LinkedIn.
11: A job fair aimed at older adults set for today in Knoxville. The Senior Community Service Employment Program is hosting a senior job fair for those 50 and older at the O'Connor Senior Center from 9 until noon. Attendees can connect with employers in fields like retail, healthcare, and hospitality. Organizers say that job seekers should bring your resume and be ready to apply on site. And Dollywood is, once again, the top theme park in the country. That's according to the National Amusement Park Historical Association's annual survey. The Pigeon Forge attraction has now held the number one spot since 2022, voted on by experienced park enthusiasts. The honor adds to a growing list of national awards recognizing guest experience, cleanliness, and value. Dollywood's Food and Flower Festival is underway now through June 7th.
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11: Stock futures fell today as in that pre-market time after Iran's supreme leader issued a directive that the country's near-weapons-grade uranium should not be sent abroad, raising doubts about the progress on peace talks between the U.S. and Iran. In pre-market trading, S&P futures down almost 28 points, the Dow down 163 points, while NASDAQ is down almost 159 points. Let's get a check of our forecast now with WVLT meteorologist Sydney Sullivan.
8: Well, throughout the first half of the day, we will be in and out of some occasional downpours. A few pockets of heavy rain will be possible, so keep that in mind for that morning commute. But as we move into the afternoon, yes, we are still tracking some scattered showers, maybe a rumble of thunder. And as we near sunset, we will start to see things briefly dry on out. In the WVLT First Alert Weather Center, I'm meteorologist Sydney Sullivan.
11: Still have that rain scattered across East Tennessee, especially in the Sevierville area. Some patchy fog, 68 degrees. I'm Robin Jaffe, back to the Phil Show, News Talk 98.7 WOKI.
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22: There's something I'd like to talk to you about today, something that's been circulating on the internet that's become a real problem. Deep fake videos of me endorsing products that I've never even heard of and I have no relationship with whatsoever. Let me tell you clearly, these videos are scams. They are designed to take your money. Now, a couple things you should keep in mind. If something sounds too good to be true, it probably is. When you look at these videos, if they don't seem natural, if there's something off about them, the audio or the video, it's probably AI generated. And if you come across something that does pique your interest, see if you can find evidence of it from other sources. I promise you this, if I discover something incredible that you need to know about, I'm going to talk about it somewhere that you can easily find, not on some shady social media site. I'm Dr. Sanjay Gupta, helping you live a better life.
23: 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Next episode, headline. U.S. national debt officially hits $39 trillion, adding approximately $5 billion a day since October. Question, do you care? 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
24: That's not Arnel Pineda there, is it?
1: Don't believe so.
24: Mm-hmm. Yeah. Okay, then. Good morning. Yeah. Phil Show is on News Talk 98.7. Coming Monday, Bourbon and Beyond. This is another one of those great contests. It's not a lot more of a, well, for East Tennessee, it's more of a drive away than a fly away. Bourbon and Beyond, September 24th through 27th, Louisville. And next week, we'll start with keywords to, you know, where you text it to 95819 and qualify for this. We're talking four, well, you take Tylenol, because four massive days of the world's greatest bourbon tasting, and more than 100 musical artists, five stages, Foo Fighters, Mumford & Sons, Chris Stapleton, Dave Matthews, Casey Musgraves, Red Clay Strays, Hootie, Jason Isbell, County Cry, there's a bunch of them. Now, Monday, although we won't be here, you will hear a key word, because we can record it. We have the technology.
1: Wait, I got a sounder for that.
24: You got it. We can rebuild him. Just like that $6 million man, I tell you what. Hi, great to have you on the Phil Show. Yeah, rain south of us, looking at radar. Sevierville, I think Robin may have mentioned that. So you got rain to the south. You've got scattered, unsettled weather this weekend. Now, I don't know who didn't look at a calendar, because you got Tennessee, Georgia softball. You've got the Bananas tonight and Saturday night. And one thing I guess I should have talked about more, the Visit Knoxville Open. This has been a big stop on the Corn Ferry Tour, and they start that today. I mean, you got guys, who are on the tour, like Peter Malnati and others. Oh, my goodness. You can park. There's Beeman Street. There's several parking lots along Magnolia and Martin Luther King. Visit Knoxville Open. Like I said, it's been a staple. It's now through the 24th at Holston Hills. Whew. And like I said, man, sometimes there's a little too much going on. Is that possible? Yeah, I mean, I don't know. But, I mean, since the early days, I mean, it goes back probably to the Ben Hogan Tour when it was at Willow Creek. I still have my Ben Hogan Tour watch, and I played in the Pro-Ams and stuff. I mean, Jeff Maggart was one of the champions. We told you Peter Malnati and others, and they're now on the tour at Holston Hills. You know, this is Donald Ross course, what, 1929, I guess. But Visit Knoxville Open, I don't know that you've even got to pay for the tickets. TGF's going to be there. I got an invite to the hospitality, Tennessee Golf Foundation, all of that. I love how they support the junior golf and all of that. Now, while I'm talking about that, and Landon not quite rolling his eyes just yet.
1: Oh, give me time. I know it's coming.
24: So I go yesterday to the acupuncture, Dr. Bruce. Go to the acupuncture guy. A-stuck needles everywhere. And he's trying to get the electricity down into my fingers. I felt a little bit, maybe, and I go back tomorrow, and then two sessions next week, and we'll see what happens. Trying to get it going. But here's what's crazy. Ouch. My hooter's sore. Right there between my hooter, left hooter.
1: Producer Mark Tape.
24: Right there between my hooter and under my arm. You know, there are nerves under there that you can touch under your arm that can activate, you know, your hand and all that. Anyway, so he takes his thing. I mean, he comes in and he takes off the needles. And they're everywhere. You're in your head, your feet, your ears. I mean, everywhere.
1: What was that like?
24: Honestly, once you don't feel it really bad. I mean, there's a little bit of discomfort, a little pressure. Then he turns off the light and you do this red light thing for 25 minutes. You just kind of let you relax and let this... I mean, there's like a whole bunch of little antennas all over your body, and they're trying to pick up the signal of your, I don't know, your chi, your feng shui, whatever. They're trying to reboot you.
1: Okay.
24: Your nervous system. Now, so that hopefully things will wake up. And so I look forward, kind of, to going back tomorrow. the parts of it is okay.
1: For your Friday needling.
24: Yeah, there you go. I get that from you. Now, but that being said... So, I mean, it's kind of, you know, it's okay. So you do that. But, and I'm, you know, it's been 14 or so months since I have been able to hold a golf club or play golf or play guitar. And I told him what I wanted to do. And I said, can you help me? He said, I believe I can. And so I'm giving it my all, along with a lot of prayer. I appreciate yours. Now, that being said, so I go home and I'm like, wait a second. Have I done everything? Because I'm wearing a glove now that's supposed to help with arthritis. So have I done anything what I'm supposed to? So you know what I did? And I started thinking about it because I've played not only in some of these tournaments, but I help raise money for disabled golfers. I don't like to consider myself disabled. But I went to several websites that have equipment for disabled golfers. I found $50. I found a glove that you put your thumb and your index finger in, and then you take a grip and then you lock it. And supposedly that will keep your hand on the grip / club, and we'll see what happens. Of course, I didn't get it off Amazon. I got it from a third party. So I'm not getting it today or tomorrow, I don't think. Make me half hot. But, and there's another thing. You can use a Velcro strap. I've tried experimental stuff, you know, before. So we'll see what happens. But not Greater Knoxville Open is in all this. Banana, Lady Vol, trifecta of, dang, this rain sucks. The farmers are going, up yours, Carl. This is wonderful. Phil Show on News Talk 98.7. Pete Michaels is going, we've had some wrecks today.
12: Travel headaches include a wreck on 75 northbound, still a backup at Emory Road, Broadway at Fairfax to the side of the road, one on North Shore Drive near Kingston Pike, causing a backup on North Shore Drive and Kingston Pike. Through a light to moderate rain, that's got you bogged down a bit. Pick up, drop off airport, extra time. 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
8: Well, on and off downpours are sticking with us throughout our Thursday, hopefully drying out as we approach sunset. In the WVLT First Alert Weather Center, I'm meteorologist Sydney Sullivan.
11: The Department of Justice expected to announce a significant law enforcement action today involving fraud in Minnesota. On the same day, the convicted ringleader of the notorious Feeding Our Future fraud scheme is set to find out her fate in court. E. coli levels in part of Turkey Creek still more than 8 times the normal average, more than a week after a sewer main break contaminated it, killing all the aquatic wildlife in a 1.5-mile stretch. I'm Robin Joffe, News Talk 98.7 WOKI.
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22: 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It'll happen to most of us at some point in our lives. It's not just an emotional experience, it's a physical one too. Often described as getting the wind knocked out of you, a knot in your stomach, trouble sleeping. I recently spoke about this with Dr. Yoram Yovel, a psychiatrist and neuroscientist. He was on my podcast, Chasing Life. Now, he told me heartbreak doesn't have to last forever. And while your inclination might be to withdraw, isolate, and shut down, it's often the opposite of what supports healing. One of the things that helps us the most is reconnecting to other people you love. And the reverse is also true, he said. If someone you care about is struggling, don't give up on them. You hold the power to comfort loved ones that are in deep physical or emotional distress. I'm Dr. Sanjay Gupta, helping you live a better life.
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1: But at the time, I would say, no, it never rains at a golf course. It dews heavy, but that's it. 78's the high, 80% today, then it drops to 60 the next 3 days. On Monday, only a 40% chance. Actually, tomorrow, you may see, well, even tomorrow and Saturday, you're going to see peeps of the sun. Yeah, not enough for Sheryl Crow to write a song about, but enough to maybe make a difference. We did a story earlier this morning. It is May 21st. We are 1 month away from summer, June 21st. Longest day of the year, all that. I'm thinking about cooking out. I'm thinking about, I don't know, having a nice relaxing weekend. It's time now in May to switch from olives and blue cheese stuff to a lemon zest. Or lemon twist in the martini.
2: Oh, is it that time of year?
1: It is time. You know, it's kind of, yeah.
2: Okay.
1: Right there, May 25th. That's when I normally switch to that.
2: Ah.
1: Oh, yeah. Nice, refreshing.
2: Gotta put that in my calendar.
1: I would. And we're all getting ready for this. And, of course, we're worried about the rain and all that stuff. But we need the rain. And it's kind of bittersweet. However, listen to what I am getting ready to talk to you about right here. Although, I guess it's not uncommon in May. The timing of this, as I mentioned, everywhere I go now, I see a lot of decorations for Memorial Day. And because it's America 250, I think people are doing it more. Like I said, I'm going to put a little American flag in the hand of one of the wise men in the nativity scene in front of my house. Maybe put a flag on top of the tree. A late season winter storm is bringing significant snowfall to parts of Montana and Wyoming, where some regions could see over a foot today.
2: Of snow?
1: Of snow. The National Weather Service, Billings, Montana, issued a winter storm warning for portions of southern Montana and a winter weather advisory that covers, well, both states, Montana and Wyoming.
2: Oh, my gosh.
1: Y'all want to go on a picnic?
2: Do you want to build a snowman?
1: Right? Yeah. That's, I'm like, put a little flag in it.
2: Wow.
1: So, yeah, they're getting snow. Now, it's not unheard of or anything like that. But, I mean, you get 10, 12 inches of snow, it's Memorial Day weekend, and you see all the, and, you know, and then you watch the national news, and you see people doing this, and I don't know, somebody blows up a turkey fryer. What, I mean, you're going to see, right? And you see all of this. Oh, and those morning shows are all going, ooh, look, these chicken wings cooked in an air fryer. Even if it rains, you can do that. So, you know, that's what they're watching. And they're looking outside and going, up yours, I would imagine. Well, can I still get a pizza delivered is probably what they're asking. Ladies and gentlemen, dogs are the best. Dogs are the best in Georgia. A therapy dog is being recognized for helping first responders address mental health challenges. Bailey is a 5-year-old Labradoodle Golden Doodle mix. That's a mixed up dog who works to help first responders open up about their mental health struggles while on a job. Basically, I guess you're getting treated and you get to pet the dog. I don't know. Dogs. I don't know. Maybe they're a part angel. I don't know. This woman may be, a woman in England, Elise Sandals, has crocheted 100 handmade blankets for newborn babies. She's been doing it out of the kindness of her heart, but also to thank the hospital that the newborns are born at for a surgery that preserves some of the sight in her left eye, allowing her to continue crocheting. Each blanket, 2 foot square, takes about 3 days for her to do it. Yeah, she could be part angel. She could be. Now, yesterday, I could not believe that an eastern box turtle is endangered in some states. And you're not supposed to take them eastern, but you know the little turtles that we get. We call them terrapins here, whatever, but it's eastern box turtle. If it's got red eyes, it's a guy. That's the only thing I know about them. And we'd bring them home. He'd be like, look what I found. And then my wife, her daughter was

0: hanging with her for a while, and she had a blue heeler dog that would herd turtles. It would go out and get turtles and bring them on the porch and herd them. I'm serious. It would herd turtles. So she'd come home at lunch, get the turtles, and relocate them at the lake, which is not what you're supposed to do, as I hit the microphone with my hand. You're not supposed to do it, because in their whole life, they don't go more than a mile. They don't ever go more than a mile from the house. They would call her. This dog would get out and go down to these apartments and start herding kids. She'd run down that little MG she had. Whistle, here comes a dog jumping in the car. Come on back. Herd some turtles. Passionate tortoise guardians have helped a critically endangered giant tortoise slowly, that's the key word there, return to India. The species in trouble, locals used to hunt tortoises. You ever eaten a turtle? It's like three different kinds of meat. It's not good. So anyway, these tortoise guardians, they started by rescuing 13, 7 females, 6 males. And from those, I mean, tell you what, turtles might be slow, but they're randy. 114. I've heard of a horny toad, but never a horny turtle. 114 additional tortoises have been born, which is half as many as the entire wild population in all of Asia. I mean, they're playing, must be playing Barry White music or Sade or something, and these tortoises are like, yeah, baby, come on. I mean, that's a lot of, well, you know, that's a lot of turtle activity. And ladies and gentlemen, I believe we'll be talking about this next week. Now, one report I saw earlier said there are 4 different species of aliens on Earth. A former CIA scientist said, yes, there are several alien species, and the United States government secretly knows about it. It's almost like they're setting us up for, there's aliens here, and then you're going to go, well, I'm not surprised now. Or maybe I'm completely wrong. I don't know. I'm not, you know, in the house. Phil Schoep, News Talk 98.7. Stay with
1: me. I'm Bill Hemmer, and these are the most impactful moments in American history.
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7: Good morning. It is 9 o'clock. Temperatures at 68 degrees. Still some patchy fog being reported in parts of East Tennessee, with some heavy rain now being reported in the Loudoun area. News Talk 98.7 WOKI, I'm Robin Joffe. Now let's go out on the roads for a check of our traffic. Here's Pete Michaels.
8: Still some slow going all around East Tennessee. We need the rain, but that's causing some slowdowns. Still working a big wreck on 75 northbound at every road. You're backed up all the way back to Callahan. Extra time in the downtown. Extra time pickup drop off at the airport. And a wreck on North Shore Drive reported to be near Kingston Pike. The rain and storms come in. 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I'm Pete Michaels.
7: Thanks, Pete. Iran Supreme Leader reportedly decreed that the country's nuclear material must not be sent abroad.
9: What should happen to Iran's stockpile of highly enriched uranium is one of the most contentious issues at the heart of negotiations to end the war. Reuters says Iran's Supreme Leader Ayatollah Mojtaba Khamenei has issued a directive that the near weapons-grade material must stay inside the country. The United States has been pushing for the uranium to be confiscated, with Israel's prime minister vowing to continue to fight until that happens. A ceasefire has been in place for weeks with no breakthrough in negotiations. Pakistani military officials are thought to be meeting Iranian leaders to help move talks along. Jonathan Savage, Fox News.
7: Rebuilding a collapsed stretch of I-40 through the Pigeon River Gorge is underway, but it is a massive project. North Carolina transportation officials say the work is about 15% complete after Hurricane Helene washed out 5 miles of the interstate in 2024. Crews are using a special concrete system built with rock from the nearby forest to cut costs, also to speed up work. The nearly $2 billion project could take until late 2028 to finish, with traffic limited to one lane in each direction. And still not much change in the number of people signing up for unemployment.
10: Despite reports of large layoffs by tech companies, the number of people applying for unemployment benefits for the first time remains little changed. New claims declined by 3,000 last week to 209,000. Continuing claims, those remaining on benefits, rose by 6,000 to 1.78 million in the week ending May 9th. The weekly jobless claims number is not a surprise. Economists were anticipating 210,000 after the strong April employment report. Janico Selda, Fox News.
7: A Bristol-based hemp retailer shutting down all of its East Tennessee locations, cutting more than 120 jobs. Gold Spectrum filed a Warren notice saying that the closure will take effect July 13th as a state grace period for certain hemp products expires on June 30th. New laws limit the sale of THCA. It's a major part of the market. And those company leaders also say that the change leaves them no path forward. State officials say that products over the legal THC limits are considered marijuana and they cannot be sold in Tennessee. And a South Knoxville bridge now honors a Tennessee legend. Signs are up on the Topside Road naming the span over Alcoa Highway, the Coach John Majors Memorial Bridge. TDOT approved the designation with city crews installing the signs this week. Majors was a Hall of Fame player and former Vols coach, won 3 SEC titles at UT. And an early internet video that drove millions of people nuts is now being preserved as digital history.
11: The looping cartoon Badger, Badger, Badger has officially been added to the British Film Institute's National Archive. The animated clip featuring dancing badgers, mushrooms, and a screaming snake first hit the internet in 2003 before YouTube even existed and became one of the web's earliest viral hits. The simple flash animation spread through emails, blogs, and office computers around the world. It now joins other archived internet classics, including Charlie Bit My Finger, as the Institute works to preserve videos that helped shape online culture. Matt Murphy, Fox News.
7: Let's get a check of our forecast now with WVLT meteorologist Sydney Sullivan.
12: We are keeping the unsettled weather around throughout today. It will come with occasional downpours. A few heavy pockets of rain will be possible, especially the first half of the day. And then we are still tracking some scattered showers, maybe a rumble of thunder during the early afternoon before briefly drying out as we approach sunset. In the WVLT First Alert Weather Center, I'm meteorologist Sydney Sullivan.
7: Currently, we do have some patchy fog in areas. Some rain still scattered across East Tennessee. Heavier rain now in the Loudoun area. Robin Jaffe, back to the Phil Show, News Talk 98.7 WOKI.
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0: Ladies Ladies and gentlemen, right now, the Knoxville Fire Department is on the scene at Brookview Center Way as a very nice-looking Mercedes SUV has crashed into Cassie's Corner there. It's about 15 minutes old or so. No injuries. But I'm looking at a picture, and it's a looks like a Mercedes SUV, and it's inside the restaurant. I mean, it went right through the plate glass windows there. Fortunately, nobody in there, I guess, this time of morning. They have some, you know, kind of American, classic American cuisine with a modern twist, according to their website. They got another location. But anyway, yeah, it's a developing story, ladies and gentlemen, and it is good thing nobody hurt, but somebody, and you hope it's not a medical emergency, but they said no one injured, so somebody just decided maybe to drive through or make a drive through there at Cassie's, and it's in the restaurant sitting right next to a booth. You see that, Landon?
1: Yeah.
0: Are you looking at the same thing I am?
1: Uh-huh, that picture is just wow.
0: Mm-hmm.
1: It's never good when a car goes into a restaurant, but it's...
0: Well, no.
1: It's a good thing that this didn't happen when they were open.
0: Oh.
1: This could have been a whole lot worse.
0: Could have been a lot worse. You're exactly right. I guess... Could have been a lot worse.
1: Ooh.
0: Yep. And that's a neat area out there. Wow. Okay, then. I was surprised that they're still finding bacteria and bad stuff there in the creek, there in Turkey Creek in West Knoxville. I mean, still, so what is it, high concentrations of dookie. There on that thing. And I'm like, wow, that's a, you know, what are you people in Harden Valley eating? I mean, that there's some, well, I mean, I'm just asking, because so you've gone all that. And I think it's a shame too, that the Savannah Bananas and all of this has kind of overshadowed the Knoxville Open and the rain. But, Sydney Sullivan says, you know, maybe a dry evening. So I think that is what we look for. Now, Robin asked, when we first came to air this morning, was anybody else's power out? And there was power outages, not only in East Tennessee, but Kentucky. And winds was the reason. She go, we didn't get any wind. We got nothing. We just had no power. As well, that don't mean anybody else, but yeah. Several without power. They were out for like a couple hours on that. Now, because of the rain, and we did have storms last night. Let's see. Let's just look at the whole state of Tennessee. And wow. Blount County 66. I guess this is going to be in alphabetical order, isn't it? Uh-huh. Fort Loudoun, 55. KUB, nobody right now. Loudoun, nobody. Maryville, nobody. So that's a good thing. All right. So, and you know what? We got more storms perhaps are coming. Just be ready for that. I even found a thing. You know, it's supposed to, continue to rain. And this is the first unofficial weekend of the summer. And somebody put out a list of stuff that, you know, you're supposed to do in the summer. I think it's family handyman or one of those things that comes in my inbox. Yeah. They say your house could still be dealing with cold damage. I don't think we are in East Tennessee. But they say clean out your gutters before all the rain. Yeah, good luck with that today. I've got them gutter guard things. I like them.
1: Ooh, fancy.
0: You kidding? You can't hide money. It says replace your HVAC filters. You know what? Yep, great idea. I not only did that, I replaced my HVAC filter, and Jim Michaels be proud of me at HCS, but I also replaced the water filter, the whole house water filter. That makes, and put salt in that. Dryer vents. No one ever thinks about them. I got this long thing, you clean the dryer vent out, and once you do, it smells great because of all the stuff. You know what I mean?
1: Yes.
0: It smells pretty good outside.
1: Mm-hmm. Yep.
0: Hmm. Is that new cologne, honey? No, I just cleaned out the dryer vent there. Well, Like I said, we're more worried about stuff that grows. But it's a good idea also to test your smoke detector's carbon monoxide alarms. I told you about ours, didn't I? As soon as I get home, it was the night I got home from having my left hip replaced. Now, I'm laying in the downstairs guest bedroom, so I don't have to navigate the stairs. And I hear beep, beep, a smoke alarm going off. Then another and another and another. Our smoke alarms, made by KIDD, K-I-D-D-E, were good for 6 years, and evidently they all decided to go out at once.
1: Oh, that had to be a fun cacophony of noise.
0: My poor wife had to get up and, you know,
1: oh.
0: Yeah. Yeah, bless her. Because huh? I'm like, I can't move.
1: I'm at like, that point, you're like,
0: oh, I can't. She had to get a little stepladder stuff. I'm like, oh, good God.
1: It's like, I'd help, but, you know, the whole hip thing.
0: Yeah, I'm kind of like laying here.
1: Love you.
0: They say inspect your attic and crawl spaces for leak, pests, or molds. We just had our, great folks at Johnson Pest Control came and got the squirrels out of the attic. They say flush your water heater to clean out any buildup sediment. I ain't never done that. I'm like, water heater's working, and it lasts for, I mean, I don't know. They say flip your ceiling fans counterclockwise for better summer airflow. I never switched them in the winter. If I got a ceiling fan, I want that sucker on me. You know, that's, well, kind of me. That's, well, what I do. So, yeah, they're talking about doing that kind of stuff. I'm thinking, what am I cooking this weekend? Should I take this yellow poncho to the Savannah Bananas game? Kenny Chesney's new song, Carry On, officially his 100th appearance on Billboard's country airplay chart. That ties him for most all time with George Strait. Hey, that's pretty strong. Late Show Stephen Colbert, tonight's series finale on that. A 99-year-old woman, 99, just set the Guinness World Record for the oldest person to crowd surf during a Brantley Gilbert concert at Rock the Country Festival in Texas. Okay. I guess. Good for her. Phil Shoey is on News Talk 98.7 and news that ain't coming up.
2: We're watching widespread rain chances early on with scattered showers picking up in the afternoon. High temperatures on your Thursday will be in the mid to upper 70s. From the WVLT First Alert Weather Center, I'm meteorologist Megan Dusmall.
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0: Hey! Okay. I don't get it. We are getting a little rain, but west and south of Knoxville downtown, and there's just a little hole right downtown of where we are. We're not getting much, but we're getting ready to get some, it looks like. Rain, more rain. And the oranges and reds are now becoming more prevalent. So, yeah, here it comes. But we are hoping that this evening gives us a very nice dry period for not only the Lady Vols softball, but the Nanners over there at Covenant Health Park. So what you're hoping for really is the, you know, just the breaks in the rain, as they have used the word unsettled for, you know, a few days. And yeah, it truly is unsettled. But Lady Vols will be on with the masses tonight on the SEC Network, if you should choose not to go and stay in the dry with a martini, very dry martini, and do that. Today's Talk Like Yoda Day. I can't do it. I think you could.
1: I mean, I could, but as a Star Wars fan, I'm very glad that we have chosen not to participate here on the Phil
0: Show. Well, I'm not. I'm here again.
1: And by the way, as a Star Wars fan, looking forward to Mandalorian and Grogu dropping in theaters late tonight, early tomorrow.
0: We will have those movies reviewed tomorrow.
1: Uh-huh. And just FYI, I think Baby Yoda might be reigning supreme at the box office.
0: You know, last week there was nothing.
1: Yeah, yeah.
0: You were in Nashville. Man, I'm like, this is horrible.
1: Yeah, yeah.
0: I can't even remember any of the names of the movies that were so bad.
1: It's like Obsession was a horror movie that came out.
0: It was just something. It was awful.
1: Uh-huh.
0: And Michael won the weekend box office.
1: Yeah, because nothing new came out. It's like, all right, yeah, let's go back to what's already out in theaters.
0: Well, okay.
1: I do think Mando and Grogu is going to end up number one at the box office, but I really think Disney left a lot of money on the table by not just calling it the Baby Yoda movie.
0: I get that.
1: You say so. Mandalorian and Grogu, Star Wars fans.
0: Baby Yoda.
1: Star Wars fans know what Mandalorian and Grogu is, but if you say Baby Yoda, everybody knows what that is.
0: You painted with a much wider brush.
1: Bingo.
0: Yeah, is what you did. So there, and you're right. You're not wrong. That's you know the movies. All right, great to have you on the Phil Show, News Talk 98.7. It's time for News It Ain't.
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11: Not.
0: Oh. Game two in big conference finals tonight. Knicks host the Cavaliers. Second season finale, George and Mandy's First Marriage. That's got a pretty dedicated audience.
1: Mm-hmm.
0: That's a spinoff of the Young Sheldon, I think. Fifth season finale of Ghosts. Third season finale, Elsbeth. And, of course, Stephen Colbert, we mentioned. You think he'll have the Pope on?
1: I don't know. They're keeping the series finale kind of under wraps, so you want to tune in to see who all's going to pop up.
0: I think it's the Pope.
1: That'd be a big get.
0: Mm-hmm. Tonight, the series premiere of The Burrows, or today on Netflix, The Burrows, Alfred Molina, Gina Davis, Alfre Woodard, Bill Pullman, in a sci-fi drama. It's like a geriatric version of Stranger Things, right? It's been described. Members of a retirement community band together to face an otherworldly threat.
1: Oh, I'd say that again.
0: An otherworldly threat. Sounds okay.
1: I'd give that a shot.
0: I mean, it's...
1: And the cast is strong.
0: Oh, boy, no kidding.
1: Uh-huh.
0: All right. King Charles not dead, but he did get pooped on by a seagull.
1: And also, the reason you say he's not dead,
0: Radio Caroline, yeah, somebody hit him. The wrong button and said he was dead, and the place just goes dark.
1: Yep. Uh-huh.
0: And oh my gosh.
1: That had to be an awkward meeting afterwards.
0: Yeah.
1: So which one of y'all boys tried to kill the king?
0: Mm-hmm.
1: Sorry about that, boss. Of course, that's not how they talk over there. So.
0: How do they talk?
1: Sorry about that, governor.
0: Yeah, what's up, governor? Yeah.
1: Pip, pip, cheerio.
0: We killed you. We're sorry.
1: Yeah.
0: You got better.
1: Want a spot of tea?
0: Rumor Willis says her dad, Bruce, has developed a, quote, sweetness and tenderness that he didn't have before his dementia battle. That's a sad story, man.
1: Yeah.
0: The producers of the unauthorized Billy Joel biopic say they don't need his music. The movie's about his early days while he was playing covers, so he's not happy.
1: No, he is not. He's getting out ahead of this thing, saying he has no part in it.
0: Michael Bay will direct a movie about the rescue of two downed American pilots in Iran last month. A lot of people don't think that. They think that was a hoax, too. Oh, boy. Jeff Bezos said he had nothing to do with the Melania movie, but it was a very wise business decision. What, did it make $9 or something? I don't know. Yeah, I don't know. Oh, Netflix also has this raunchy little comedy that starts out. It's coming up. It's called Little Brother, John Cena, Eric Andre.
1: Yeah, I saw a trailer for that. The trailer has some adult language in it and some pushing of the envelope. It could be a fun watch after you have a couple adult beverages.
0: Okay. Survivor last night, Survivor 50. That's like 49 I've never seen. I saw the one with Tina Wesson.
1: Of course, yeah, the Knoxville
0: tie. And Probst had a major mistake. He gave up the results of the fire challenge before it aired. So
1: how dare he?
0: I know. See, if you care, Aubrey Branco won the season and $2 million.
1: I think we all were pulling for, what was her name?
0: I have no idea.
1: You just said it.
0: Aubrey Branco.
1: Oh, yeah, we were pulling for Audrey.
0: Oh, were we? Mm-hmm. Aubrey.
1: Oh, Aubrey, her too. Yeah, I don't care.
0: Neither do I. 49 different times. Ray Romano. You know what? He seemed like a fine guy. He only makes $18 million a year in residuals from Everybody Loves Raymond.
1: How does he survive?
0: I don't know. Let's put him on the prayer list right now.
1: Oh, poor Ray.
0: I know.
1: I thought everybody loved Ray.
0: Well,
1: apparently more, not.
0: Just $18 million on that.
1: Golly.
0: Okay. Flavor Flav spoke at a Clark County Commission meeting, Nevada, and they made him announce his first name. It's protocol. So I have no idea what his name is.
1: It's Flavor.
0: Yeah. Mm-hmm. Hi there. My name's, just call me the Flay. I don't know. That's, yeah, I don't know. Uh-huh. Greta Van Fleet. You know that? They sounded like, everybody said they sounded like Led Zeppelin.
1: Mm-hmm.
0: They sounded a little, but they had nothing. In my opinion, they weren't very deep. Okay, let's say they had no bench. But the woman who inspired the name, Greta Van Fleet, died Monday. She was 95. And Aaron Rodgers says he'll retire after the 2026 season.
1: Can we hold him to that?
0: Unless he drops acid again or something. I don't know.
1: Please?
0: Right? It's like,
1: bro, we don't care anymore.
0: You know, kidding, man. The whole locker room smells like Ben Gay and Voltaren. Phil Show on News Talk 98.7. We'll be right back.
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18: Good morning. It is 9:30. Temperatures at 70 degrees. Fog in the area. Rain widespread throughout East Tennessee. Rain right now in the Bearden area. I'm Robin Jaffe for News Talk 98.7 WOKI. Knoxville police are searching for a car that officers say is involved in a crash with a school bus. The car in question is a gold Honda Civic. No license plate number has been given. KPD officials say this morning's crash happened on Merchant Drive at Clinton Highway. One student on the bus, but no one injured. Anyone with information is asked to contact East Tennessee Valley Crime Stoppers. And the Knoxville Fire Department called to an unusual crash in West Knoxville. KFD called to 109 Brookview Center Way at Cassie's Corner Grill this morning. They found an SUV had crashed into the restaurant at this time. No word on what caused that crash, but KFD says no one was injured. And more Senate Democrats are raising concerns about foreign investment in a proposed media merger.
19: Six Democrats on the Senate Commerce Committee are asking for close scrutiny of the nearly 50% foreign investment so far in a proposed Paramount-Warner Brothers merger. They say in a letter to FCC Chairman Brendan Carr, it's a national security concern to have Middle Eastern sovereign investment funds and reportedly the Chinese tech and entertainment giant Tencent potentially influencing American journalism and culture. The new company would own the CBS network, 28 local TV stations, dozens of cable networks, including CNN, two movie studios, and the Paramount Plus and HBO Max streaming platforms. Chris Foster, Fox News.
18: A former Austrian intelligence officer has been convicted of spying for Russia.
20: This is Austria's biggest spy scandal in years, and it's revived fears that the country is a hotbed for Russian espionage. Egisto Ott, a former intelligence officer for Austria, has been found guilty of handing over information to Russian spies, collecting and distributing personal information from police databases. One of the people Ott is alleged to have helped is also a wanted man. Jan Marsalek is an alleged Russian intelligence asset. He was an executive at collapsed payments firm Wirecard and is wanted in Germany for fraud. Egisto Ott has been sentenced to 4 years in prison. Jonathan Savage, Fox News.
18: Massive protests popping up in the UK as the British public is growing increasingly concerned over mass migration.
21: 60,000 demonstrators attended Saturday's Unite the Kingdom rally in London. Campaigners are pushing for new immigration policies and stricter border controls. UK Prime Minister Keir Starmer, whose job, of course, is under threat over a host of complaints, including immigration, accused protest organizers of peddling hatred and division. Well, at the White House earlier this week, Vice President J.D. Vance encouraged the UK to protect its borders and says it is okay to defend your culture. The majority of illegal migration in the UK is through dangerous small boat crossings along the English Channel. Now, Home Office statistics show more than 7,000 people have crossed since the start of this year, with around 41,000 in total in 2025.
18: A new mobile food pantry now serving Sevier County. It's helping families hit by cuts to food assistance. Second Harvest Food Bank says it is now covering all 18 counties in its region, as nearly 100,000 Tennesseans have lost SNAP benefits over the past year. The mobile pantry delivers groceries directly to communities, especially in rural areas where access is limited. Organizers say the goal is to make sure families don't have to choose between paying for gas or putting food on the table. And former President George W. Bush set to visit East Tennessee this fall. He is set to be a speaker at the Celebrators Conference in Pigeon Forge. That's going to be October 12th through the 15th at the LeConte Center. The event will also feature several well-known Christian speakers and musicians. Tickets are on sale now, and organizers are expecting a strong attendance. Currently, we do have rain in the area, 70 degrees with some fog still present. I'm Robin Joffe. 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
2: Temperatures are a touch cooler, making it into the upper 70s for the day. We're watching widespread rain early on with scattered showers picking up in the afternoon. Could even see some long periods of time in the evening without rainfall, so take advantage of it. Heading into your Friday, though, temperatures return into the upper 70s with scattered showers staying in that forecast. In the WVLT First Alert Weather Center, I'm meteorologist Megan Desmal.
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4: 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Our next episode, headline. U.S. national debt officially hits $39 trillion, adding approximately $5 billion a day since October. Question, do you care? 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
0: Sarah Ramos is 35. Dr. Lennox, Caitlin Lennox on Chicago Med. Before that, she was Hattie Braverman on Parenthood. Whoa, she grew up. Josh Hamilton's 45. Remember that guy? You remember him? Reds outfielder, and they wouldn't let him carry more than $10 on him. And he had to have somebody with him all the time. Had to have a buddy because he liked to party a little too much. Judge Reinhold, Billy Rosewood, Beverly Hills Cop, Neil the Santa Claus, Brad, Fast Times. Seemed like a nice guy, 69. Hey, fool. Mr. T is 74. And just like I said, we were in a hole, but I said, it's coming. And you can hear the rain now on the roof at 4711 Old Kingston Pike as it is coming down rather heavy. And Bearden. Al Franken is 75 today. Leo Sayers, 78. Ronald Isley is 85 and can flat play guitar. National Wait Staff Day. Be very kind to them today. This date, 1881, American Red Cross, founded by Clara Barton in Washington, D.C. This date, 1901, Connecticut, first state to impose a speed limit for cars. It's coming down. The new law restricted the horseless carriage 12 miles an hour within city limits, but you could go 15 on country highways. Oh, 15. Well, all right. It was on this date, 1980. Yeah, this was an indicator of summer when a Star Wars movie comes out. Tomorrow. This date, 1980, Empire Strikes Back opened in the UK and some in America. It earned didn't do well, just $550 million worldwide.
1: It's a wonder they continued to make them.
0: I know. I know. Well, boy, howdy. Great to have you on The Phil Show on News Talk 98.7. I believe it's time to give you stupid news.

0: Birthday's Finny Noon, he's corny, burny, and
1: okay.
0: Boy, I mean, you got, where do you start? Sometimes it's just difficult to know. Where to start? So let's just start right here. 1 in 8 U.S. kids have a parent who's faced criminal charges. Okay. I mean, we used to have that whole, you know, my dad could whip your dad kind of a deal, you know, or whatever. That's like my dad could shoot yours. I don't know. It's weird. 1 in 8? That's one of those stats that just go by the wayside and nobody pays attention to it. Barnes & Noble says, yes, we'll allow books written by AI to be sold in our bookstores.
2: Not a fan of that.
0: You know, I don't think I am either. Yeah. Scientists have discovered that eating grapes can change how your skin behaves at the genetic level, giving you greater protection against UV exposure. My wife drinks a lot of fermented grapes, and she has never sunburned. Ever.
2: Well, can't argue with that science.
0: I'm going to say, no. Gets this nice color brown. It's wonderful. Yeah. U2's got a new single out called Street of Dreams. Let me use that in a sentence.
2: Okay, Phil.
0: When you hear Street of Dreams at a concert or a bar, it's time for a beer run.
2: See, I thought you were going to go with some joke about how that single will be downloaded to all your iPhones or iDevices.
0: Aye, aye. Today's Talk Like Yo today. If you already knew that, a virgin you are.
2: There it is.
0: Yeah, I had to get a little.
2: Yeah, yeah. Mm-hmm. But good on you. You went 3.5 hours.
0: Oh, almost a whole show.
2: Yeah,
0: Yeah. All right, here we go. A new Grey's Anatomy spinoff will be set in rural West Texas. It'll be called Grey's Huge Arsenal of Guns. Right. Summer officially starts in a month. June 21st, longest day of the year. Gotcha.
2: That's what they say, yeah.
0: What it is. And if you listen to the show, I'm guessing you're an average American with above average intelligence. But they say the average American say, oh, no, it starts today. Unofficial summer. More signs it's unofficially summer. Well, another Star Wars movie comes out tomorrow. Or tonight, really, right?
2: Yeah.
0: I spent over 2 hours trying to squeeze into my mankini last night. So there.
2: And again, you do not have to send me those pictures.
0: Oh, no, I don't mind.
2: Yeah, you don't. I do.
0: My neighbor just cleaned out the dead crows out of his above ground pool. More signs it's officially summer. Dallas Cowboy fans still have hope. Well, the Titans got like 3 years to get it together, right? I mean,
2: hey, you got to believe in Cam Ward. Right? Give him those offensive weapons, Carnell Tate. They're on the outside.
0: You know it's summer because you're so busy scratching the bites mosquitoes gave you that you can't treat the Lyme disease from the ticks. It's officially summer when guys with the little weenies park their Cybertrucks for the convertible Porsche. Phil Williams. Phil Dot Williams. Because that's what I figured you'd do.
2: Oh, no, no. I'll co-sign on that one.
0: Well, all right. Yeah, the days seem longer, but it's just because of all the crap in the news. All right. No, the days are longer. I mean, they really, really are. It's just, but
2: it's also because
0: of that's true. I think they
2: it can be 2 things.
0: Shoot, yeah, buddy. Yeah, I'm just thinking about it. I got to get gas at some point today, probably.
2: Oh, I weep for you.
0: Thank you.
2: Cost me $84.
0: It'll cost me every bit of that to fill up.
2: This is watching that number go up. It's like, this is the most expensive tank of gas I've ever paid for. And then I thought, this is the most expensive tank of gas I've paid for, dot, dot, dot, yet.
0: We used to complain about the food in school like every kid does. Although, Landon liked the little square pizzas.
2: Oh, love that.
0: Oh, there you go. Mm-hmm. We always thought, well, that tastes like dirt. Well, let me tell you, ladies and gentlemen, a delicious dish of baked dirt. Because you're going to eat dirt, I guess you want it fully cooked. Delicious dish of baked dirt was accidentally served during a high school community supper in Maine last week. And now the school admitted this mistake, said it was an unfortunate incident. Here's what happened. Earlier in the day, these students had baked potting soil. That probably got some dookie in it, too. You know, a lot of it does.
2: Oh, I hadn't thought of
0: it's got
2: that.
0: Manure in there. Anyway, early in the day, they'd baked potting soil as part of a science activity to sterilize it so they could test plant growth later. The soil had been baked or placed in a baking dish covered with foil, and somebody kind of set it off to the side. And I guess you're going to go to the cafeteria, you know, to bake it there. Well, they ended up having this community supper at the cafeteria. During the meal, there was chaos in the kitchen as the servers were working to quickly deliver the food to the tables in their hairnets, and the dish was mistakenly grabbed and somebody brought it out. Now, here's the best part. Three students, count them three.
2: One, two, three.
0: Ate the dirt, the soil. They thought, oh, that's a dessert item. Look at how rich and moist that looks.
2: Like a cookie, that's, brownie, cake situation.
0: Yeah, yeah. Duncan Hine. It tastes like your Hine. No, he goes, hey, that tastes like dirt. They spit it out. The dirt was taken away. School said, no, it's not a prank, just a coincidence. Nobody got sick. Nobody got hurt.
2: The only way that story could have been made better is if one of the three students is like, this is really good.
0: Right, one of them going, you going to eat that?
2: Right, yeah. Went back for seconds.
0: Yeah.
2: I need to get the recipe for this.
0: That's very good. Yes, there you go. Speaking of things that taste different, a domestic dispute in Florida. Yes, ma'am. Took a disgusting turn Monday. Cops say a 25-year-old woman threw feces at her father because he wouldn't give her any booze from the liquor cabinet. Now, because they didn't say doggy or kitty, I'm assuming it's human. You know, maybe dad was like, maybe he had the Cola Guard box there already. I don't know. But that is, I mean, because you, who has that laying around?
2: It's a good question, but I really don't want to know the answer to it.
0: Well, no.
2: Uh-uh.
0: Yeah, no, I kind of do. oh, gosh, people online are all upset. Evidently, Spotify changed its app icon to a disco ball to celebrate its 20th anniversary.
2: Yeah, I had no idea, but Smoking Hot Fiance was telling me, to your point, people are in a tizzy, as it were, about this.
0: I mean, you can choose what you want to hear, right?
2: Yeah. That's still what Spotify does.
0: It just happens to have a ball going around.
2: Yeah.
0: And it's called a disco ball, but truly, even before disco, people had them in clubs. I mean, it was, you know, damn, disco ball kind of, I guess, hijacked it, or disco maybe hijacked it. And, oh my gosh, I'll sure be happy when I graduate and can leave home. An Ohio family broke a Guinness World Record by sending a slinky down a flight of 53 stairs at a local stadium.
3: Go outside, nerd.
0: Pretty much. And they, I don't know if they did or didn't. 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
4: We're watching widespread rain chances early on with scattered showers picking up in the afternoon. High temperatures on your Thursday will be in the mid to upper 70s. From the WVLT First Alert Weather Center, I'm meteorologist Megan Desmal.
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1: I mean, it's kind of make you go, well, if I got anything else to do, I ain't going to walk to the car right now. I'll tell you what. No, we always put company computers over our heads and to let them shield us. No, my goodness. Okay, tomorrow, I mean, you got so much going on tomorrow. I was just looking at all the unofficial holidays, you know, every day something. Tomorrow, Sherlock Holmes Day, Goth Day, National Solitaire Day, Title Track Day. Hey, man, here's a title track. National Vanilla Pudding Day, Maritime Day, Road Trip Day, Craft Distillery Day. Cooler Day, National Cooler Day. I don't own a, well, I own a little Yeti lunch thing, but my daughter got me one of those for a 12-pack. It's pretty neat. Tomorrow's National Buy a Musical Instrument Day. Yeah. Yeah, all that stuff. I mean, yeah, so I don't know what to celebrate tomorrow. We'll figure it out. Rain, like I said, pretty heavy right now, and if you look at radar, it's pretty much green with some red and yellows just, well, right over Knoxville right now, as a matter of fact. And in west of us, we're sorry. I mean, look at this one's going to hang for a while. You know, we talked earlier, we had a pretty good period during rush hour. We didn't have any rain, and that was very fortuitous. Right now, though, it's just the opposite. Sean said this. This is a great text this morning from our text line. He said, I got tickets to see the Bananas tonight. And I have a garden. I'll take the rain. Yeah. I totally get that. I totally get that. Hey. Ladies and gentlemen, I think we're going to hear more in the coming days about, you know, the CIA guy and these other people say we have four different species of aliens that they recovered from UFO, whatever, or UFOs, period. So anyway, they've named them in order of charisma, the aliens. They're called Alec, Billy, Daniel, and Steven.
2: Sounds familiar.
1: It's a Baldwin's.
2: Oh,
1: yeah, see, they look like the evolution of man if you've ever seen them lined up. It's kind of crazy. Let's see. I'm sorry. What can I tell? It's right. I mean, you know what? It is. People have got tickets. Like Lana's got tickets to the Nanners and all that. But the rain is coming down, and it really, really is so beneficial. But you've got the Bananas tonight and Saturday. You've got Lady Vols in Georgia in a 3-game series. Maybe if they need the 3 games. Knoxville Open. The Visit Knoxville Open is at host. You've played in the rain. You played golf in the rain.
2: I hate playing golf
1: it's
2: in the rain.
1: It's miserable.
2: It's the worst thing.
1: What you're wetter than if you had taken 2 showers.
2: It is miserable. It's not fun at all.
1: Landon Doan is our producer. He is the best in business. He's got his, just in honor of softball, his Springfield nuclear plant softball shirt.
3: Yeah, from when they won the championship.
1: Oh, boy, they were good. Robin in the newsroom. Hope she keeps power. Pete Michaels, great job. Busy today. Getting ready for Yarbrough, who has Nate Bargatze tickets. More Journey tickets tomorrow, by the way. And, of course, Monday, Bourbon and Beyond. More on that, ladies and gentlemen, on the way. Bob Yarbrough, you handsome rascal. What's happening today, Daddy?
2: Jim Nantz. Hello, friends.
1: Hello, friends.
2: Is part of the show. I'll explain why.
1: Well, yeah,
2: he's in Nashville.
1: I know.
2: Lives in Nashville.
1: I know why.
2: Yeah, and he's excited.
1: Well, it's one of his houses is in Nashville.
2: Well, right, yeah. He's got one out in California.
1: Right, oh, he's got one in Florida. He's got them everywhere.
2: He got Pebble Beach, I think.
1: Somewhere close, if not Pebble.
2: Yeah.
1: And he's got a par 3 in 2 of the houses.
2: Yes.
1: In other words, he goes out in the backyard and tees it up.
2: Have you ever seen the videos, and I think it is the California house, where he just wanders out? I'm not sure which hole he's on, and the golfer's coming through.
1: He'll do an intro.
2: Yes. Could you hit it well if Jim Nantz introed you like that? That would be intimidating.
1: Well, I don't know if I would care, but probably
2: you
1: not.
2: Care,
1: no,
2: but
1: no,
2: yeah.
1: Probably not.
2: I'd be like, oh, don't.
1: Oh, I can't. No, don't. I can't take it back.
2: Don't hit it fat. Don't hit it fat.
1: You got that. You got that right. All right, Robert. So Jim Nantz today.
2: Jim
1: Nantz. Part of the show.
2: Part of the show. Yeah, he's

0: Just some comments he made about the Super Bowl. Boy, he has embraced the Nashville area big time. So we'll have those for you. Bargatze tickets you mentioned, some social media finds, and a whole bunch more of these next few hours.
1: All right. So stay dry, question mark. You know, stay dry. Embrace the rain. Be thankful for everything. And we will see you tomorrow morning at 6 o'clock. My name is Phil Williams. I love you. Nothing you can do about it. And if you're at the Knoxville Open, trust in the Lord, hit it in the fairway. See you tomorrow.
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14: 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They still have a short window. This is it. I can tell it's it. I said the last time before Epic Fury, when there were reports that this was going to happen, and there were reports that they had planes on tarmacs ready to fly out to Russia, I'm sure filled with cash and a ton of currency, then pillaging the country. But they didn't take my advice. They're all dead. All those leaders are dead. When the next level of leadership came together to pick a new leader, they're all dead. The third tier of leadership, most of them, they're now dead.
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16: Good morning. It is 10 o'clock. Temperatures at 70 degrees. Rain spread across East Tennessee. I'm Robin Jaffe for News Talk 98.7 WOKI. Knoxville police investigating and searching for a car that officers say is involved in a crash with a school bus. The car in question, a gold Honda Civic. No license plate number has been given. KPD officials say this morning's crash happened on Merchant Drive at Clinton Highway. One student was on the bus at the time, but no injuries reported. Anyone with information is being asked to contact East Tennessee Valley Crime Stoppers. And Knoxville Fire Department crews called to an unusual crash in West Knoxville. KFD called to 109 Brookview Center Way at Cassie's Corner Grill this morning. They found an SUV had crashed into the restaurant. At this time, there's no word on what caused that crash, but KFD says no one was injured. The White House providing an update on peace talks with Iran.
17: They are pushing back hard on this Reuters report this morning that claims that the Iranian supreme leader allegedly said that the enriched uranium that is inside the country right now will not be allowed to leave as part of any peace agreement or nuclear deal. The White House is pushing back on this. They say that Reuters report is not true. I'm told that, in fact, no decision has been made on that particular issue about the enriched uranium, what happens to it. No determination has been made either way, and that report is not true.
16: The White House and Iran have frequently issued conflicting statements about the talks and what's on the table. Crews continue testing water in Farragut more than a week after a sewer main break contaminated North Fork Turkey Creek. Officials say that spill killed all aquatic life along a 1.5-mile stretch of the creek. While repairs are complete, elevated E. coli levels remain at several testing sites, one sample more than 8 times the normal average. Authorities say monitoring will continue and cleanup and recovery efforts will move forward. Banana Ball heading to Knoxville this week as the Savannah Bananas take on the Texas Tailgaters. Game set for today at Covenant Health Park and Saturday inside of Neyland Stadium. And fans are encouraged to download those digital tickets to their phones prior to the game. Plan ahead for parking, especially on campus where space is limited. And Knoxville Area Transit is offering special rides for the Savannah Banana Games this week. You have a free downtown connector bus, which will run today starting at 3 p.m. to Covenant Health Park. For Saturday's game at Neyland Stadium, paid shuttles will operate from Market Square and the Civic Coliseum. Amy Bach is the convicted ringleader in the Feeding Our Future fraud scheme in Minnesota, set to be sentenced today.
18: Feeding Our Future was intended to feed poor kids during the pandemic. It ended up a boondoggle, and prosecutors say taxpayers got scammed for $250 million. Now, in a pre-sentencing filing, U.S. Attorney Daniel Rosen wrote the brazen and staggering nature of her crimes, meaning Bach, has shaken Minnesota to its core, leaving lasting damage and eroding public trust. Now, Bach has stated that she trusted the people working with the program and was clueless to the fraud. Her defense argued pre-sentencing that many of the actors were entities outside Ms. Bach's control. Now, Bach has also argued there were plenty of red flags, but told our Alexis McAdams from jail, Attorney General Keith Ellison and Governor Tim Walz did nothing.
16: You can expect more discounts from Walmart.
19: Walmart says more consumers are looking to save, so it will be extending price rollbacks. It says higher fuel prices are putting pressure on household budgets. It continues to see more high-end shoppers, and demand for its online business is jumping. Its e-commerce sales were up 26% in the recent quarter. More Gen Z and millennial shoppers are buying from Sam's Club. Those customers made up about half of its members in recent months. Walmart says higher costs cut into its earnings. Its forecast for the year is cautious. Ginny Coselda, Fox News.
16: A Kansas car dealership has apparently gone from selling trucks to protecting wildlife.
20: Workers at Olathe Ford Lincoln say a robin built a nest right on the tire of a brand new Ford F-250 sitting on the lot, and now the truck can't legally go anywhere. The pickup had already been sold, but once the robin laid eggs and the chicks hatched, federal law kicked in. Under the Migratory Bird Treaty Act, the nest can't be moved until the baby birds leave on their own. The dealership says the customer is taking the delay in stride while the Robins keep enjoying their new set of wheels. Matt Murphy, Fox News.
16: Currently, we do have rain in the area, also some fog being reported in parts of East Tennessee. The Yarbrough Show is up next. I'm Robin Jaffe on your station for news and talk in East Tennessee. 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
0: We're watching widespread rain chances early today, but by the time we head into the evening, a lot more breaks in the rain are possible. Temperatures only making it to the mid to upper 70s, and as we're rounding out the work week Friday, we'll see some more scattered chances of rain and showers. High temperatures getting to the upper 70s. From the WVLT First Alert Weather Center, I'm meteorologist Megan Desmal.
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22: Ladies and gentlemen, may I now present a cultured, sophisticated man about town. Hit it!
21: Folks, you don't even need to ask. I'm already here. I've got my handy-dandy radar app out so I can tell you where all the rain is and where it's moving, all right? I've got this magical app here on my phone. I'll check it for you in just a moment. Yarbrough, till noon. Bob Yarbrough here. Jennifer Johnsy, are you ready?
23: I'm ready.
21: Robin Jaffe, are you ready?
16: Ready for what?
21: Can't tell you. Are you ready is the question.
23: Sure. The answer is yes.
16: All I can think of is, are you ready for some football?
21: I don't wish. Yeah, I don't wish, because that would mean
16: we're in baseball season.
21: Yeah, we've scrambled through summertime. I don't want to wish away any of the warm weather that's come. I mean, this
23: baseball
21: stinks.
23: Been very good to me.
21: This stinks. Does it? Does it stink? We need rain.
16: Kind of at a bad time, though, as far as events.
21: You know what? It's all we as humans just want perfect weather when we want perfect weather.
16: Right. We're needy, aren't we?
21: We really are when you think about it.
23: Memorial Day weekend, 4th of July weekend, Easter weekend, all those
16: should
23: days
16: be pretty.
23: Should be pretty no matter what.
21: Well, Do you have access, either one of you have access to the WVLT weather forecast? I know it just played. Cut me some slack. I was shooting the breeze with Phil as he was walking out. I would like to let's play the weather forecast and see if there's anything long-term in there from WVLT.
16: You need to do it, Jennifer?
21: Knock it out.
23: Great. If not,
16: I do. I've got what okay. I put on, so let me find it, and okay. I'll do a 20. I guess you'd rather have a 20.
21: Yeah, sure, 20. In the biz, folks, that means a 20-second forecast.
16: I say that, but it's not letting me play it.
23: I think I can get it.
16: Sorry. Oh, that's weird. Where'd the play button go?
21: Guys.
23: I know, right?
21: I asked you if you were ready, and everybody said, yeah, we're ready.
23: All right, I'm going to try this.
16: We weren't expecting weather.
0: We're watching widespread rain chances early on, with scattered showers picking up in the afternoon. High temperatures on your Thursday will be in the mid to upper 70s. From the WVLT First Alert Weather Center, I'm meteorologist Megan Desmal.
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23: I broke it.
21: Now, I didn't hear anything.
16: No, you didn't.
21: I didn't hear anything long term in that forecast. That's what I was hoping to hear. Like, are we looking at this for the entirety of the next few days or what?
16: On and off, yes.
1: Let me see here. Let me just look it up.
23: I broke it for nothing? Is that what you're saying?
16: You didn't break it. It's fine.
23: I know, but I can't figure out how to get it back in there. Digital, folks. Like, a lot of this is manual radio, but there's a lot of it that's digital, just so you know. So you mess it up. And
1: you got it figured out?
23: I will figure it out before the top of the hour, but no, not right now.
1: Man, I thought this would be a simple, simple request. Let's see here. Looking down through the forecast here, all right? This is the extended forecast. And yeah, we got 80% chance of rain today. And even more specifically, as we go through this evening, I think the chances kind of drop off. 60% chance Friday, Saturday, Sunday, 40% chance on Monday. So this is another thing we do as humans is we see what's coming down now. And we automatically assume that, oh, we got the rain for the entirety of the weekend. This is what it's going to be. Not necessarily. And I know we got a lot of big events going on this weekend. So we just got to deal with it. We need the rain. That doesn't help, folks, does it? Doesn't help. We all want the perfect forecast. What does that look like? Well, I don't know. What we've got coming up on the show today is some Nate Bargatze tickets, all right? Thompson Bowling Arena, 1 week from tonight. And then Phil's got more Journey tickets, 1 week from Saturday coming up. Yeah, that's when that show is. He'll have more tickets for you tomorrow. And what else is coming up today? Let me just see what I can read. Jim Nantz. You know Jim Nantz?
23: That name's familiar.
1: Yeah, he's the broadcaster. Hello, friends. He lives in Nashville now. He had a lot of things to say about the announcement of the Super Bowl there. I feel like I am one of few who's geeked out over the Super Bowl announcement in Nashville. I know it wasn't a big surprise, but I feel like I'm one of few who are geeked out about this. And I'm going to control my geekness for the next 4 years. But am I the only one that's like pumped about this and think it's a really, really huge announcement?
16: No, but
23: I'm not as excited as you are, but I'm like, wherever you do it, I'm going to be sitting in my recliner watching it on
1: TV.
23: No
1: doubt.
23: I am glad for the economy in the state of Tennessee.
1: It's going to be massive, mm-hmm. And that's exactly where I'm going with this.
23: Gotcha.
1: Even in East Tennessee, we're going to feel the effects of this Super Bowl,
23: yeah.
1: You know?
23: Now that I can get excited about.
1: I think it's going to be tremendous, and I know we got 4 years to hype this up, and so, you know, there's plenty of time for that. But Jim Nantz making some comments yesterday that I'll play for you today. What is Audio Brunch? Folks, I apologize. I wrote these things down and I can't read my writing. So.
23: We all do that, Bob.
1: I have to officially go look at the Audio Brunch page. Oh, it's about Savannah Bananas Baseball, which is coming
23: yes.
1: to town tonight.
23: That's
1: and
23: why
1: on
23: the
1: Saturday.
23: The rain is a bit of a bummer for all those folks. They've been waiting so long and they were yeah. lucky and got tickets. And
1: well,
23: hopefully it'll be okay.
1: The rain chances decreased by this evening here. I checked okay. on that.
16: Yeah, they say that, you know, the bananas anyway say, oh, we play in rain. We play yeah. no matter what. But if lightning happens, yep. that's a different story.
1: Lightning's yeah. always the game changer. I will tell you this. If you have tickets to tonight's Savannah Bananas baseball game at Covenant Health Park downtown Knoxville, and you're worried about the rain, your boy here will take them off your hands.
23: He'll go. He doesn't care.
1: Face value. No, I mean, I would. If you want to hand them off to me, I'd do that.
23: I like that they did, though. They created a site for, I don't know what the word is, where if you can't go,
16: yeah.
23: you can release your tickets, and then people buy them from there. So there's
1: That's
23: no
1: right.
23: jacking
16: price
23: up the
16: gouging,
23: prices
16: no
23: and
16: price
23: stuff.
1: That's right.
23: I love that.
1: Yeah. That's the subject of today's Audio Brunch.
23: Great.
1: Yeah.
23: That's
1: so
23: how it should be for everything.
1: It should,
23: forward.
1: But you know, there's this whole we got to make money thing, and banana baseball making money.
23: Yeah.
1: But if you if you're curious about how you might be able to get tickets. We'll do that for Audio Brunch. The owner of Savannah Bananas Baseball talks about his Fans First website. So that's now he'll explain it. I'll explain it as well. The odds of even getting them that way aren't that great.
16: Slim to none. But,
1: yeah. Slim to none and Slim's out of town, you know. So what else? We got social media finds, some other things coming up between now and noon today, folks. Do you guys care at all that tonight is the final Stephen Colbert late night show?
0: Nope.
1: Well, okay, take your time and think about it, Robin.
0: I never watched show, so
23: I can't stay up that late. But and I'm not. But I'm. I mean, I'm sad for him. It's kind of the end of an era for him, I guess. But
1: I'm more sad that it's the end of an era for CBS and that whole time slot when they brought in Letterman years ago. Mm-hmm. I Colbert never appealed to me. Ever. I kind of liked him when he was on The Daily Show. You know, that's kind of where he got his start. Yeah. He's one of the correspondents there. And that's back when he was trying to be funny. I don't care. I don't care anymore about this, but it's the end of an era on CBS. Who's the greatest? This is going to be such a one-sided quick question today. Who's the greatest late night talk show host?
0: You know what I'm going to say.
1: I know what everybody, I think, is going to say. Maybe we should change it then. So let me just run through. All right, these are all the late night talk show hosts through the years. Tonight Show had Steve Allen, Jack Parr, Johnny Carson, Jay Leno, Conan O'Brien for a quick second there, and now Jimmy Fallon. Late Night with Letterman, Conan O'Brien, Jimmy Fallon, Seth Meyers. Late Show with David Letterman, Stephen Colbert. You've got Kimmel, you got Craig Ferguson, James Corden, Arsenio, Joan Rivers had a show, Chevy Chase had a show for a while, and now you got Bill Maher, who's on HBO.
0: Johnny Carson.
1: Yeah, I know Carson. Maybe we should take Carson out of the mix, because everybody's going to...
23: He was like the first one, wasn't he? Like, or...
1: No. Steve Allen in 1954.
0: Yeah, he took over for...
1: Yeah, Steve Allen, Jack Parr, Johnny Carson, in that order.
23: Do you think for us, he's just the one that we default to because that's what we remember?
1: I think that's part of it.
0: If we take Carson out, I would say Letterman then, till the end. Letterman was phoning it in at the end.
1: Let's do this. I like that idea. Other than Johnny Carson, because I think most folks would, and if you disagree, that's cool too. Other than Johnny Carson, who is the best late night talk show host, all right? And I ran through them all. Steve Allen, Jack Parr, Leno, Conan, Jimmy Fallon, Letterman, Seth Meyers, Stephen Colbert, Kimmel, Ferguson, Corden. James Corden was a funny, funny dude. If you ever saw his show.
0: He was. Yeah, he was.
1: Craig Ferguson was a funny, funny dude.
0: I liked him. I didn't really see his late night show that much, but I saw other things.
1: Yeah.
0: He was good.
23: His names are familiar to me, but I can't, I mean...
1: You'd recognize him.
23: Yeah.
1: You'd recognize him.
0: Yeah, I do like Leno, too, so I don't know, maybe.
1: Arsenio was big, I think, just because he was so different at the time, and he did the whoop, whoop, whoop thing.
0: You do that again.
1: Whoop, whoop, whoop. You knew exactly what I was talking about. That's fun, yeah. All right, so there you go. There's the quick question. Stephen Colbert's last show tonight, I will not be watching. I do not care. I think Springsteen is on the show, however. I think. So if it's not Carson, who's the best of the remaining talk show? Yes, Robin.
0: Oh, I was just going to say, I did a cut earlier from Fox, and they said that the other two shows are going dark tonight.
1: Yeah, they're not airing. They're encouraging everyone to flip over. And
23: it's kind of cool, actually.
0: Yeah, it kind of shocked me a little bit.
23: Whether you care or not, I think it's kind of a nice thing for them to do.
1: You know what? I'm not sure I like any of the talk show hosts that currently are on late night. So when they do these kinds of things, I kind of roll my eyes at it. Jimmy Fallon, I think, is the best of the three.
23: I agree. I just can't stay up that late to watch any of them. But if I do catch it for a few minutes, I find him entertaining.
1: He's entertaining. He tries to be entertaining.
0: To be, yes.
1: The other two, Kimmel and Colbert, just try to be political. And I don't care.
0: I don't want that.
23: I don't have time for that.
1: Regardless of who you support, I don't tune in for that. And I think that's why Carson is so beloved, is he made fun of both sides and he knew how to do it. But yeah, all right, so that's our quick question. 865-656-8255. Excluding Carson, best talk show host that we've seen on late night TV. Got some good news as well. That's 865-656-8255. And tell me something good up next here on Yarbrough.
3: We're watching widespread rain chances early on with scattered showers picking up in the afternoon. High temperatures on your Thursday will be in the mid to upper 70s. From the WVLT First Alert Weather Center, I'm meteorologist Megan Desmal. Temperatures are a touch cooler, making it into the upper 70s for the day. We're watching widespread rain early on with scattered showers picking up in the afternoon. Could even see some long periods of time in the evening without rainfall, so take advantage of it. Heading into your Friday, though, temperatures return into the upper 70s with scattered showers staying in that forecast. In the WVLT First Alert Weather Center, I'm meteorologist Megan Desmal.
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31: This is Halloran. Next episode, headline. U.S. national debt officially hits $39 trillion, adding approximately $5 billion a day since October. Question, do you care? 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

0: didn't even check it for you in the first segment. Man, we got just I got sidetracked. How about that?
1: It's the rain's fault.
0: It's the rain's fault. Let's blame it all on the rain. I think Milli Vanilli sang that. 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Folks, we've got rain all over East Tennessee, especially if you're headed down toward Chattanooga. You'll be driving into the bulk of it, but also if you're headed over toward Nashville or even north or northeast, you're going to be driving through rain for a little while, okay? This is all moving off to the east and northeast, but certainly if you're headed down toward Chattanooga, be ready for it, okay? Brian, before we get good news in, let's speak with you, my friend. How are you?
2: Doing well. How are you today, Bob?
0: I'm doing A-okay, my friend. Thank you.
2: Now, I don't know if you're considering late-night talk shows from other countries in this or not, but I think Graham Norton is the best one today.
0: Now, where do you find Graham Norton?
2: BBC.
0: I've never seen this. Tell me about his show. What's what's the spirit of it?
2: Oh, my God, he's hilarious, man. Just casual sit and talk.
0: If you had to compare him to one of the talk shows that has been on here in America, which one would he best be compared to?
2: Good question, because he doesn't get political whatsoever. He has his guests on. They're all on the couch. They all have alcoholic beverage with them.
0: Oh.
2: And it's just sitting back. It's really a great show.
0: I have not seen this. I will see if I can find it on the BBC and see what that's all about.
2: Oh. But if it tells you anything, last time Will Smith was on there, he had Carlton come up and they both did the Carlton dance on his show and had the stage get up or the, drawing a blank on one of the audience to get up and dance with.
0: I was kind of thinking you might be saying something about Will Smith and the famous slap. I thought you were going to say they kind of.
2: No, this was before that.
0: Oh, yeah, the slap. Okay,
2: he's really funny. I mean, really funny.
0: Good enough, Brian. Appreciate you, buddy. Be safe out there, Graham Norton. All right, I'll check him out on the BBC. And see what we can find. I don't even know where to find the BBC. I guess it's on YouTube TV. That's what I got. I don't know. Do good news now. A Florida man's become a local hero after spending days tracking down the owner of a lost fanny pack. Luis Salazar found the bag hanging on a handrail in a convenience store bathroom in Riviera Beach. And when he opened it up looking for identification, what he saw instead was a thick wad of cash. And certainly, he counted it out. It was $30,000 in cash he had. No other form of ID, nothing else in the bag, just the money. He says he never considered keeping any of it. It wasn't mine to take, Salazar said. I was not raised that way, so he asked around the store, didn't have any luck, kept searching on his own. Of course, the owner eventually reported it missing to police, and then officers used security footage to find Salazar, and they asked him to bring the bag of cash to the station. And that's where they reunited. The emotional owner hugged and cried. Says, I was pretty astonished that anybody would have done that. That's life-changing money. Salazar simply handed over the bag and went on with his life. Didn't expect any kind of reward or anything. You know, we hear these stories all the time. Maybe not all the time, but where you find some money and somebody turns it in, or they go and they hunt down the person who it belongs to.
1: Mm-hmm.
0: And we're like, oh, that's so good. I wonder how often somebody finds a bag of money and that's it. That's it.
1: I have a story.
0: You don't ever hear about anything. They just take it and they go on with life. There is. I've found it. It's mine. Right. What's your story?
1: So I was at Six Flags with my ex-boyfriend and some friends. I can't remember who the rest of them were. Well, somebody had dropped some money in like a little bag. My first instinct was to go turn it in. They were like, no, no, no, no. You know, you ought to spend it. They're never going to find whoever that went to.
0: How much money?
1: It was like $100 or something, right, which when I was young,
0: that
1: was a lot of money,
0: sure.
1: Right? So we used it. I kept it. And I still feel bad about it today. I was like,
0: I did not see this story going in that direction, Robin. Did you?
1: But listen, I always turn it in, and my son and I found some money.
3: She still has guilt, however many years later.
1: Yeah, it's like been 40 years ago, or well, maybe 30 years ago, but it was a really long time ago, and I still feel bad about it. It was wrong. Because if I turn it in and somebody else decides to do wrong with it, that's on them,
0: yeah,
1: not me, right?
0: But so do you feel like this is cleansing of the soul here by bringing it up and just putting it out, yeah, into the universe and saying, I feel bad about this?
1: I've made up for it time and time again, though. I found money. My son and I found money. I think it was a Dollywood or something like that. And I made him turn it in.
0: How much did you find there?
1: I think it was like $40 or something like that. Well, the person did come and get it.
0: Ah.
1: Yeah. So, I mean, I would be devastated if I dropped that much money. Are you kidding me? It's like, oh my gosh, that's your hot dog money.
0: I think that's... Man, I thought it was going to be, yeah, my friends wanted me to keep it and spend it. And I said, no, we got to do the right thing. So we turned it in. And yeah,
1: my memories are horrible, but boy, do I remember things
0: well,
1: like
0: you
1: that.
0: You learned.
1: Yeah. Yeah.
0: You know,
1: I didn't
0: learned.
1: Like how that felt. It wasn't
0: yeah.
1: worth it to me.
0: Okay. You were roughly how old?
1: How old?
0: Teenager?
1: 20.
0: 20.
1: You know, somewhere
0: okay.
1: in there. Yeah.
0: You
1: yeah,
0: learned
3: still,
0: a lesson.
3: Still a youngin'.
1: Yeah.
0: You know, in hindsight, a lesson like that, $100. It's probably worth it to learn that lesson and yeah. and to you know, kind of move forward in life, understanding I didn't do the right thing there, and it doesn't yeah. feel good, you know?
1: But I was also mad that they encouraged me to keep it.
3: Like I said, peer pressure.
1: Peer pressure. I'm not friends with
0: yeah.
1: them anymore.
0: Yeah.
1: Yeah, so.
0: Robin's right. Peer pressure. I hope you just ignored those friends. From. You still in touch with any of them?
1: No.
0: Good.
1: Yeah, I can't remember.
0: All right, you don't need that in your
1: were.
0: Life.
1: Yeah, that's right. No, bad influences.
0: Yes. There's a kind-hearted ice cream truck owner in Massachusetts turned one small act of generosity into a summer-long treat for dozens of kids. Madison Silvanali was working her Maddie's Ice Cream and More truck. A teary-eyed little boy told her he had no money for ice cream, and without hesitation, she scooped him a free cup, put some whipped cream and sprinkles on it, said, here you go.
1: Aww.
0: We don't turn kids away when they don't have money, she said in a viral video. You want an ice cream from Maddie? You get an ice cream from Maddie. It's that simple.
3: You're making me cry.
1: That's so sweet.
0: So the viewers of the video got millions of views, and they loved it so much they started making donations to her business. And she created a No More Tears fund on her website and added special merchandise to keep the money flowing. And this outpouring of support means now that she can hand out free ice cream to any child who shows up without cash, and she's planning to do this all summer long. She
3: I
0: says,
3: love this.
0: It's about spreading joy and paying kindness forward.
1: I like that.
0: I bet Maddie would have returned the $100.
1: I bet she would have.
3: You're in for it now, Jennifer.
1: I know. Hang my head in the shade.
0: I'm not going to. That's it. No more.
3: That's what he
0: no
3: says.
0: No more.
3: Now.
0: I know. It's gonna be hard, but I'll try to not do that anymore, okay?
3: She learned a lesson, so, you know, lesson learned.
1: It's fine.
0: Jennifer's way over it, it sounds like, yeah. A woman in England crocheted more than 100 colorful baby blankets, and here's why. Elise Sandals is legally blind, and she recently delivered her 100th handmade well-being blanket to the maternity unit at the local hospital. Each cozy square takes her about 3 days to make by hand. So it's at the same hospital that back in 2023, surgeons there performed an operation on Elise that preserves some of her remaining vision. And she's grateful for the chance to keep doing what she loves. So she started crocheting these blankets as a way to say thank you and to give back. I'm forever grateful to the hospital and my surgeon for saving some of my sight, she said. And these midwives are so touched that they surprised her with a visit and a hamper of treats at her care home. They say the blankets brighten up the wards and make new moms and babies smile. They're just doing what they can to help each other. And that's your good news today, folks. 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We'll be back on Yarbrough with some of your text messages here. Best late night talk show host, excluding Johnny Carson. That is the caveat here. Stephen Colbert and The Late Show goes dark after tonight, and for the first time in a long time, CBS will not have a late night show, at least in a talk show format. So who's your best talk show host, excluding Carson? 865-656-8255. Back on Yarbrough in just a moment.
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0: This is no joke, folks. Be careful out and about today. Slow it down. I don't know. 10, 20 miles an hour. Slow down. We got rain everywhere. Please have your headlights on if you're out traveling around, and just know that we got some soaking rain, which we need, and it's going to be here for the next few hours, it looks like, off and on for the next few days. All right. Gary, good morning. Welcome into Yarbrough. How are you?
15: I'm great, Bob. Happy Thursday to you.
0: Yes.
15: Okay. And anybody else? Couple things. Good news, I guess you'd call it. Peter Frampton has just released a new CD, first in 16 years of original material.
0: Mm.
15: And
0: what awesome. Do you think of it? How many songs are on it?
15: There's 10 songs, and I think it's going to be his opus, so to speak.
0: Really?
15: You know, lifetime type of thing. I think it's the best work he's done across the board. At least as far as studio, obviously, he's known for Frampton Comes Alive, but, you know, he's done a lot of work over the years. This one was put together with him and his son, Julian Frampton, who's co-producer and co-writer on it. And there's a whole bunch of interesting artists collaborating with him.
0: Oh, cool. Yeah.
15: Tom Morello from Rage of the Machine, Sheryl Crow, you know, a whole bunch. And he has some unique things on it. The first song is, well, the album's called Carry the Light. And it talks about basically passing your legacy on and paying attention to your elders.
0: Like you said, this sounds like this is his farewell. It could be his farewell.
15: Well, it could be. He has you know, he's been writing quite a bit, and because of the creative process and with his IBM disease, you know, he's been, it's a different space for him, basically.
0: Yeah, okay.
15: But he has another 10 ready to go and another album.
0: Oh, wow. All right. Ben Montench. Ben Montench is on here. Yeah. If I'm not mistaken, he played with Tom Petty, did he not?
15: He did. And actually, the second song on it is called Buried Treasure. And the whole song is about Tom Petty's radio station, where he goes through and he talks about songs and how the origins of the songs were. And all the lyrics in that song were put together by Julian Frampton, and he put them together as titles of Tom Petty songs.
0: All right, well, I tell you what, Gary,
15: blend it all in.
0: Well, I'm absolutely curious to go and listen to the new Peter Frampton. Thank you for turning us on to that.
15: You're welcome.
0: All right, buddy, you be safe out there and drive safely.
15: I didn't know if you. What's I didn't it? Realize you were still talking. But the other quick thing was I
0: you
15: did
0: know,
15: a
0: you know,
15: road
0: you know,
15: trip over
0: Gary,
15: the-
0: I talk. That's a talk show host. It's what
9: and
0: I
9: you like to talk.
0: Yes.
9: Because that's the reason you're in a talk show. People like to run their mouth.
15: There you go.
9: And
15: there
9: you're
15: go.
9: One of them.
0: I
9: so.
0: Am.
9: There you go. Bye.
0: Bye. Thanks for the thanks for the setup, Gary. The unintentional setup. Hey, buddy, appreciate you, man. Yep. You be safe out there. We'll talk again soon. Gary's a huge Peter Frampton fan, if you didn't figure that out.
1: I'm actually glad he told me about that. I want to check it out.
0: Check it out. And he's seen him multiple times. And Gary's also the one that drives to all the states.
1: Oh, yeah.
0: Yeah. He tries to see how quickly he can literally drive through or touch a state. I don't think he's currently doing that. Certainly hope not. Yeah, it's coming down.
3: It's throwing down now.
1: Yeah. Yeah. Hear the rain. I don't know if they can hear it through our speakers or not. But, yeah, it's pouring.
0: It's not. Yeah, you can hear this. Oh, yeah. Unless you're, you know, the rain's coming down on your car too loudly, it's drowning it out.
3: Exactly. As long as the roof doesn't leak, we're good.
0: Yeah, those days are over. Let's get some text messages here in our quick question. Best talk show host, late night, excluding Carson. Because Carson would be the runaway, I do think. Tim says it's Jay Leno, hands down.
3: I do like Leno.
1: I liked Jay Leno.
0: You know, Leno... Yeah, I'll go with Leno.
3: He just had really big shoes to fill.
0: Well, and there was this whole thing about...
3: It was supposed to be Letterman.
0: Yes. And that kind of, I think, in at least in my world, kind of taints what he did late night with the whole David Letterman, the whole Conan O'Brien thing. But yeah, Jay Leno, he did a good show. He did. Fred found $100 in the bathroom at Lowe's, and he too put it in his pocket and walked away.
1: Do you feel guilty about it? Does he say if he feels guilty about it?
0: He didn't, but I just the tone of that text makes me feel like he's like, tone. Whatever.
1: Yeah. He's never forgotten it. Yeah. Though. I mean, you know, you remember that you did it. I guess it's just not something you see every day. So
0: he seems pretty proud about that.
1: Well, good for you. I can't handle it.
0: It is. It's the tone. I mean, we assign a tone to a text, and it may be right. It may be wrong. You know,
1: I don't really know.
3: Well, you know, Jennifer was young, so she she did kind of cave to peer pressure. But you know, when you're, I don't know. I just think if I did lose any amount of money. That money's precious to me. I would hope somebody would turn it in, but, you know, I get it. Somebody else may need the money, too, and may need it worse than you.
0: Yeah, maybe so. Joe said, by the way, I lost some money at Six Flags many, many years ago. I don't know if he's insinuating that you owe him $100 or what.
1: Well, it was an acute little coin purse thing. I doubt that was yours.
0: It's not. Joe didn't have a cute coin purse. Jackson said, I thought Jennifer was going to say that she found the people who dropped the money at the hospital, and it was the last $100 that little Billy needed for his operation.
3: Oh, man.
0: But no, they got souvenirs and ice cream instead.
1: Oh, yeah, we used it.
0: Lynn says, Jay Leno. Leno was the best, according to Norm. He followed Carson's lead, didn't take a political side, also had good bits over the years. the dancing Judge Ito's during the OJ trial. Remember those? That's what we wanted late night, man. Kimmel and Colbert have just gotten it. You know, when I realized Colbert was too far gone and was never coming back, and I never was going to enjoy what he did.
3: What was that?
0: The vaccine bit he did during COVID.
3: See, I don't remember that. I've never watched him, really.
0: It was one of the most cringe bits he ever did. The vaccine. He had these people come out dressed as vaccines, like shots, syringes, like, I don't know, 10 of them, 12 of them, dancing around. And he was doing a goofy dance and just, you know, get your vaccine. It's the vaccine. And that's when I said, yeah, I'm done. James says Jay Leno as Mr. Brain was also funny. The Mr. Brain, the giant head. Yeah. That was good. Howard says, car guy, Jay Leno. He's got a ton of cars, man.
3: I would love to see his car collection.
0: I think he's got three or four
3: warehouses, doesn't he?
0: He does, yeah. And I think you can find a lot of them on YouTube on either he does a show or he's been on a lot of shows. Mm. James says, Jay Leno. Leno getting a lot of love today.
3: I did like Leno. It was Letterman at first, but Letterman kind of went off the rails.
0: Letterman was funny when he put effort into it.
3: And yeah, exactly.
0: Went out and dropped watermelons off the top of the building and dressed up in a Velcro suit and jumped on a Velcro wall and stuck and did all that kind of goofy stuff. Toward the, I don't know, how, his last several years, he just phoned it in.
3: He phoned that
0: in. I'm not even sure by his own admission, I'm not even sure he showed up for rehearsal. He just showed up, read the cue cards, yapped with whoever the guest was and called it a day. Paul says it was the end of late night when Carson left. The rest of them all suck.
3: Well, Carson's big to live up to. But Leno, you're right. Leno wasn't political. I don't want to see that on the news.
0: You tune in for the
3: opposite.
0: You tune in for the opposite.
3: You know, you don't want to hear political and stuff time. You want to be entertained.
0: I don't mind hearing political jokes, but like Carson did it, he just made fun of whoever the president was, no matter who it was.
3: Right.
0: And yeah, they've
3: but
0: gotten
3: don't just
0: to
3: go
0: where
3: into attack mode on
0: they start. Yeah, and I think the last few weeks of Colbert's show, everything that I've read has been nothing but going after the Trump administration. Support him or not, I don't need that. Sonny says, I thought Craig Ferguson was hilarious. I just don't think a lot of people related to him. Loved Letterman when I was younger. There you go, 80s or 90s. Okay, 865-656-8255. Tim, sit tight. We got your call next. And audio brunch, Savannah Banana baseball tickets. Is there an opportunity to get these? Maybe is the answer. And then we'll explain how with audio brunch up next here on Yarbrough.
16: We're watching widespread rain chances early today, but by the time we head into the evening, a lot more breaks in the rain are possible. Temperatures only making it to the mid to upper 70s, and as we're rounding out the work week Friday, we'll see some more scattered chances of rain and showers. High temperatures getting to the upper 70s. From the WVLT First Alert Weather Center, I'm meteorologist Megan Dusmall.
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25: A better life with Dr. Sanjay Gupta.
26: In recent years, scientists have really dialed up the urgency to understand PFAS, sometimes referred to as forever chemicals because of how long they take to break down. The latest study found these chemicals may be aging men in their 50s and 60s a bit faster than men who are younger or older or women of any age. Experts we talked to said the accumulation of PFAS may lower testosterone levels in men, impair sperm quality, and increase risks of testicular and kidney cancer. Women, it seems, just seem to be able to clear PFAS faster. Now, whether you're a man or a woman, trying to limit your exposure is a great idea. Three ways to do that. 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I'm Dr. Sanjay Gupta, helping you live a better life.
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0: 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Like a
1: diamond swinging. This is part of that new Peter Frampton album. Let's turn that up, Jennifer, and listen to this a second. Restless rebels, high in the morning. Which song was this? The one with Vinmont Tench?
2: Yeah, this one's Buried Treasure, track two.
1: Buried Treasure, track two.
2: Yeah, thanks, Gary.
1: For those of you playing along at home. Yeah, new Peter Frampton. Good stuff there. Got audio brunch here in just a quick moment. Tim, good morning, sir. Welcome into Yarbrough.
3: Good morning.
1: Hi.
3: How you doing?
1: Buddy, I'm doing great. How about yourself?
3: I'm out here in traffic in this rain.
1: Oh, good luck with that and stay safe.
3: Oh, I'm definitely staying safe. Your topic on losing money. My brother called me and said they had a sale on 4-ton Jackson Harbor Freight. So I went to the bank, so I got a couple of hundred, threw it in my wallet, went to Harbor Freight, had to use the restroom, didn't know my wallet fell out my pocket. So I'm walking around Harbor Freight, and someone taps me on my shoulder and says, "Hey, your name Timothy Brinson?" I'm like, yes. They said, "Here you go." And I turned around, and it was an older couple. They handed me my wallet, and my money still was in it, and I was so happy.
1: I bet.
3: I was like, Lord.
2: Man.
3: Dude. I was happy. So that feeling of losing and someone turning it in just feels great when people do the right thing.
1: So you had realized you had lost your wallet.
3: I had to realize that. I was just walking around Harbor Freight looking at other things, and someone tapped me on my shoulder, a stranger, and handed me my wallet back to me. All my cards still intact.
1: There
3: my $200 still in it.
1: There's good people in this world, Tim, and you bumped into a couple of them that day.
3: And I was so happy. Anybody else would have probably kept and just tossed the wallet in the trash.
1: Man, you never know. Man, hey, Tim, have a great day. You be safe out there, man. I had one of our listeners texted in. Maybe I can look it up here in a second. But anyway, they said, yeah, if you turn the money in, if you find money at a store or an amusement park, wherever you might be, and you go turn it in, more than likely somebody's pocketing that cash. Yeah. Maybe they keep it for a day or so. Mm-hmm. Hey, John, good morning. What's up?
4: Oh, I was going to tell you about years ago when I worked in a large industrial plant. I was going down the aisle and I see a wallet. And so I stopped and, you know, got it. I opened it up just enough to see the ID in it and knew who it was. Went and found the guy, and I asked him if I could. I told him I had forgot to bring any money because I borrowed a dollar, and he said sure. And he reached into his pocket and had a real bad expression on his face, and that's when I handed him his wallet.
2: Oh, nice! And,
1: you set and him he, up, man. He, you set him up.
4: Yeah, and he told me said there's $1,500 in there. And I said, I didn't look. It wasn't none of my business. I just, you know, looked to see who it belonged to.
1: I bet he was thrilled with that, John, for sure.
4: Yeah. That is a 6 degrees of separation. There was a person coming up the aisle the other direction who I knew had a bad reputation. And that was another reason to, you know, jump down and get it and
1: well, buddy,
4: back to its owner.
1: Good for you, John. I appreciate you, buddy. You have a great day. Stay safe and stay dry if you can. Savannah Bananas baseball tonight, Knoxville, Covenant Health Park, downtown Knoxville. About 6,300 fans lucky enough to score tickets. It's going to be a full stadium. I think it'll be full, rain or shine.
2: Oh, yeah, these people are going.
1: It's going to be, let me back up. It's going to be a full stadium, rain or rain.
2: Mm-hmm.
1: Rain or clouds, because I don't think shine's an option, right? Mm-hmm. Saturday night, more than 100,000 fans will fill Neyland Stadium, another Bananas game there. The hourly forecast for tonight's game sees the chances for rain dropping a bit, 50% chance of rain at 6 o'clock, 30% chance of rain at 7 o'clock, all right? Keep your fingers crossed. Now, if you didn't hit the ticket lottery and get the chance to buy tickets to either of these games, still might be a chance for you to get into one of them. Jesse Cole, the owner of the Savannah Bananas, a few months ago announcing a fans first secondary ticket market. Here is today's audio brunch.
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1: All right, hang on. That's.

0: That's did I jack this all up?
1: There's a 1 and 2.
0: Never mind.
1: Uh-oh.
0: Now that's on me.
1: You want me to see what number 2 is?
0: No,
1: says?
0: I know what it is. I know what it is. Dadgummit, man. I, folks, it's been one of those days, and no. I knew it was going to spill over. Dadgummit, dadgummit.
1: I'd save you if I could,
0: all
1: but
0: right.
1: I don't.
0: Let me just explain what he explained, and maybe we can play you this clip next segment. 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But check it out nonetheless. Maybe you'll see some tickets for tonight's game or Saturday's game at Neyland Stadium. The web address is gobananas.fansfirsttickets.com. gobananas.fansfirsttickets.com. Good luck tonight. Be wary of these ticket scams too, folks. I mean, these tickets are ripe for scamming because a lot of folks want them, and even the parking passes. The city of Knoxville has issued that warning a couple of times, too. So be wary of all these scams and just make sure you know what you're getting into when it comes to Savannah Bananas. Good luck tonight if you're heading out to that game or even on Saturday. Back on Yarbrough in just a few minutes.
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1: Good morning. It is 11 o'clock. We do have rain and fog in the area. Some heavier rain now falling in the Wartburg, Athens, and Dandridge areas. I'm Robin Joffe for News Talk 98.7 WOKI. We do have some power outages to tell you about. Tennessee currently has the 6th most power outages in the U.S. And right now, Loudoun has the most outages in Tennessee with over 2,700 customers without power, followed by Lenoir City Utilities Board with 2,600 people without power. The crews are working to get that restored. The Tennessee Highway Patrol investigating a deadly crash on the Tail of the Dragon in Blount County. Troopers say that a three-wheeled motorcycle went off Highway 129 Tuesday morning after that driver failed to maintain his lane on a sharp curve. Both the driver and passenger died in that crash. Officials say both were wearing helmets at the time. These are the first fatalities of the year on that stretch of road. A former Fentress County sheriff has pleaded guilty in a misconduct case. Michael Ragon has agreed to a misdemeanor charge of tampering with government records that is reduced from a felony charge. He'll serve nearly a year on supervised probation and perform community service, and he must also permanently give up his law enforcement certification. The Justice Department has indicted 94-year-old former Cuban President Raul Castro for his role in the 1996 shoot-down of two civilian planes. Fox has more from Little Havana.
5: I'm outside of Versailles, a cornerstone of the Cuban-American community. They tell me that they are grateful and hopeful for this move as the Trump administration is holding Raul Castro accountable. Miami, a grand jury yesterday has charged the 94-year-old and five co-defendants with conspiracy to kill U.S. nationals, destruction of aircraft, and four counts of murder. Now, according to the indictment, Raul Castro, the brother of Fidel Castro, back in 1996, met with military leaders and, quote, authorized them to take decisive and deadly action, shooting down two civilian humanitarian planes belonging to the nonprofit Brothers to the Rescue.
1: Some patients may have been exposed to infectious disease at a dental practice.
15: Patients at a Philadelphia dental clinic are being warned by health officials to get tested for hepatitis C, hepatitis B, and HIV. If they visited Smiles at Rittenhouse Square anytime since April of 2025, this after Dr. Kirti Chopra's license was suspended and the office closed amid an investigation into unsanitary practices. Investigators allege Chopra reused single-use anesthetic vials and saline bags. Health officials stressing, though, they believe infection risk is low and that they're not aware of any as a result of the clinic's practices. The doctor and practice's legal counsel in a statement calling patient safety a priority. Lillian Wu, Fox News.
1: AAA says roughly 950,000 Tennesseans will be hitting the road for the Memorial Day holiday. They say the worst travel times are today and tomorrow, 11 a.m. to 9 p.m., also Monday evening. The best times to travel are early mornings before 11 a.m. or late nights after 9 p.m., Sunday the lightest travel day. If you are flying out of McGee-Tyson Airport, you should arrive at least 2.5 to 3 hours early, as airport and parking volumes are expected to exceed standard holiday averages. And a Bristol-based hemp retailer is shutting down all of its East Tennessee locations, costing more than 120 jobs. Gold Spectrum filed a Warren notice saying that the closure will take effect July 13th, as a state grace period for certain hemp products expires June 30th. New laws limit the sale of THA, and that is a major part of the market, and company leaders say that the changes leave them no path forward. State officials say products over the legal THC limit are considered marijuana and cannot be sold in Tennessee. SpaceX launching a Falcon rocket this morning, carrying 29 Starlink satellites into orbit. It comes as SpaceX has officially filed to go public.
16: The SEC filing does not set a stock price, but it does peel back the curtain on the financials of SpaceX, which now includes its rocket business, Starlink satellites, and artificial intelligence company XAI. SpaceX generated $18.7 billion in revenue last year and reported a loss of around $5 billion. It generated a nearly $800 million profit the previous year, 2024, and the document reveals just how pricey launching rockets is. The company's spending almost doubled to $20.7 billion in 2025.
1: SpaceX CEO Elon Musk will retain about 85% of voting power, even though he will only have about 42% of equity. Currently, we do have rain in the area, also some patchy fog, 70 degrees. The Yarbrough Show will continue in a moment. I'm Robin Jaffe on your station for news and talk in East Tennessee, News Talk 98.7 WOKI.
17: Temperatures are a touch cooler, making it into the upper 70s for the day. We're watching widespread rain early on with scattered showers picking up in the afternoon. Could even see some long periods of time in the evening without rainfall, so take advantage of it. Heading into your Friday, though, temperatures return into the upper 70s with scattered showers staying in that forecast. In the WVLT First Alert Weather Center, I'm meteorologist Megan Dusmore.
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19: Ladies and gentlemen, may I now present a cultured, sophisticated man about town. Hit it.
0: Yeah, buddy, we need the rain. I get that. But goodness gracious, there's a lot of things going on today, this weekend. Beggars can't be choosers, however, I suppose is the way to look at this. Yarbrough, in hour number two, I got a bunch of your text messages and even a few that might stoke the fire just a little bit regarding the quick question today. Best late night talk show host of all time, Carson excluded. I would say now that Jay Leno probably is the leader for the most part. But again, some comments that might stir it up just a bit. We got the Savannah Bananas baseball game tonight, Covenant Health Park, downtown Knoxville, Saturday at Neyland Stadium. Ray, good morning, sir. What do you know about the Bananas?
20: Well, I don't know. That's why I'm calling to ask. Maybe you do. Okay. I noticed that, or it's been said several times, that the game is sold out. I don't know what that number means for a baseball game. We all know what it is for a football game. Now, I don't know if that's going to be any difference. A quick Google search shows that the Savannah Bananas' largest attendance for a game was May 2nd of this year at Texas A&M. I don't remember the name of the stadium there, at 102,000. So do you have any numbers on how many tickets were actually sold? Any idea?
0: I don't.
20: If we will be their biggest game or not?
0: Buddy, let me see here. I'm under the assumption that they put all the seats in Neyland Stadium up for sale. I don't know that for a fact, but I would think that they did. Let me see. The capacity of Neyland Stadium is listed just under 102,000. So I guess there's always the chance they could still eclipse the number that you quoted from Texas A&M, but I don't know for sure. It is certainly not a guarantee. Are you going to that game? Do you have tickets to any of these games?
20: No, I don't. I just thought it was interesting. When they talk about it being sold out, I just didn't know, you know, for a baseball game, if it would still be, you know, as many seats as for a football game, and it'd be interesting, or it'd be fun to be able to say that Neyland Stadium was their largest game. So anyway.
0: If they sell all the tickets and all the seats, Ray, thank you, buddy. I think they're going to get close. They're going to get close to having that all time record for the Savannah Bananas. Not sure why they wouldn't sell all the tickets. I've seen the field set up. The home plate area is in the north west corner of the field. So that's like on the side where the power tee is formed and the team runs through. It's, so the whole field is being used, and I think all the seats are being used. You know what? We'll know come Sunday morning. Mm-hmm. We'll know. Jennifer made a confession earlier. Found some money years ago as a young lad.
1: Told you he wasn't going to let it go.
0: Well, I'm reminding folks why we're talking about this.
1: I'm joking.
0: How we got onto this.
4: Yes, they may not have been listening last time.
0: Nanny, nanny, boo boo, Robin.
4: Everyone listens to every minute of your show. They got nothing else to do.
0: So she found some money. We'll just leave it at that. Long ago, when she was down at Six Flags Over Georgia, I guess.
4: Yeah.
0: She kept it. Anyway, so a lot of you are texting and saying, hey, I found money, or I lost money and had it returned to me. Our buddy Mike said he found a drunk man's $160,000 and a pizza on a Vegas airport shuttle.
1: I hope he threw the pizza away.
0: I'm going to tell you, man, that's quite a discovery. 160 grand in cash, and there's a photo here to back it up, and pizza on a Vegas airport shuttle. Sure, we found the idiot, he says, but I missed my flight. Took a photo to show the Delta counter to back my story. They took care of me. Mandalay Bay made sure he got the cash. No word as to what happened to the pizza.
4: Back to the tables and slot machines. Yeah,
0: man, oh man.
4: Yeah, what happened to the pizza?
0: Yeah. Folks, I promise you, there is a photo of bundles of cash with a pizza box underneath.
1: That's hilarious.
4: I've never seen that kind of money in my life. I probably never will.
1: Me either.
0: Gosh.
4: Wow.
0: What would you do?
4: I mean, I don't know. It wonders if he had it, or if he was going, or was he coming in?
0: Well, what would you do? What would you do?
4: $160,000, yeah. I'd turn it in. I mean, of course I'd want to keep it, but there's no way. It could be drug money or something. You don't know.
1: It was in Vegas. So it was either slot money anything. Or drug money.
0: But you know, your inner voice would be justifying it. You know, there's a chance that we'll never find the owner of this money.
4: That's life-changing money.
0: Right.
4: Right there.
0: Yeah. There's a pretty good chance we're not going to find the person that owns this money. And so why not just, I'll just take it and put it to good use.
4: So the person that texted this in, you're a good human for not.
0: He is a good human. Yes.
4: That.
0: Yes. I agree. Okay. So Robin was talking about seeing Jay Leno's, all of his vehicles. Yeah. Jay Leno's Garage is the name of it. You can find it on YouTube. I think he does episodes pretty often there, and he showcases a lot of his cars.
1: I want to see him in person though.
0: You know, the story of Jay Leno is that he still does stand up shows, right? He mm-hmm. performs, and when he was doing the Tonight Show, he would always take those stand-up gigs and whatever money he was paid, and I'm sure it was pretty substantial because he was a very well-known comedian. That was his put it in savings money. He was able to take, or maybe I got it backwards, but his Tonight Show money.
1: You know, I heard he banked the Tonight Show paycheck.
0: Maybe that's it. But,
1: either way,
0: he had two gigs going and a bunch of cash flowing. Uh-huh. That's why he's got three or four warehouses of cars these days. And not just cars, but big-time cars.
1: And he's taking care of his wife right
0: now. Yeah, what's her?
1: She dementia.
0: She's got dementia. Wow.
1: Really bad, apparently.
0: Yeah. Jackson asked this question about the Savannah Bananas. Did anybody else originally think the Bananas were a real minor league team that just occasionally did silly stuff for fun during the game? Yes, I absolutely did. Down in Savannah, Georgia, I sure did.
4: Okay, I always wondered. I wasn't really sure. I just thought it was like a baseball show.
0: I thought they were minor league and they did this goofy stuff just to, you know, kind of attract crowds. But no, they're a whole show. Kind of like a circus or the Globetrotters. A lot of folks compare them to the Harlem Globetrotters.
4: Yeah, I've heard it's incredible.
0: It's fun. And I think they've really tapped into the whole concept here of making it a two-hour event. You go there. It doesn't matter. There's a clock counting. And the game's not going to last much beyond 2 hours. And a whole bunch of goofy rules and whatnot. So, yeah, that'll be fun to see tonight. There's another Jay Leno, always my favorite. Fallon is hit or miss. That's from Nathan. Jay liked Conan O'Brien. Jonathan relates to Leno, for he's a car guy. Lennon, Fallon, then O'Brien, in that order. That's from Jeremy. Carla says humor is subjective, but my sense of humor skews toward Conan, though he was better on his own late night show. Conan may get overlooked a little bit. Tonight, Stephen Colbert's final late night show on CBS, and then that whole franchise just goes away, and that whole beautiful theater will go unused. I don't know that they have something else lined up for it. I got a couple of questions here or comments from a couple of our listeners that I want to bring up to you when we get back here. Might stir the pot just a little bit, all right? 865-656-8255. It's Yarbrough. We're back in a few minutes on News Talk 98.7.
3: We're watching widespread rain chances early on, with scattered showers picking up in the afternoon. High temperatures on your Thursday will be in the mid to upper 70s. From the WVLT First Alert Weather Center, I'm meteorologist Megan Desmal.
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0: I got Nate Barganci tickets coming up this hour. Just a few minutes, actually. Barganci 1 week from tonight at Thompson Bowling Arena. So Ticketmaster.com if you want some more information there, possibly even grab some tickets. And then Phil has more Journey tickets. Final day of Journey tickets tomorrow. Final day of Nate Barganci tickets also tomorrow. We've also got a new flyaway contest that's coming up next week. Bourbon and beyond, folks. Bourbon and beyond. The ultimate weekend of bourbon, food, and music. It's Bourbon and Beyond, News Talk 98.7, Flyaway Contest with your tickets. your airfare, your accommodations. It's in Louisville, Kentucky. More than 100 musical guests across five stages will be performing. We ran through this list yesterday, and it is quite impressive. Foo Fighters, Chris Stapleton, Dave Matthews Band, Mumford & Sons, The Red Clay Strays, Hootie and the Blowfish, Jason Isbell and the 400 Unit, Foster the People, Counting Crows, on and on and on and on. It's a huge event, huge musical festival in Louisville. And next week, we're going to have keywords like we always do. You text the keywords in, you qualify. Grand prize winner will get an all-expense-paid trip to Louisville, Kentucky for Bourbon and Beyond. 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All right, so Stephen Colbert's final show, The Late Show, tonight. This is, think back to the beginning of The Late Show. Think back to when late-night TV was kind of chaotic after the retirement of Johnny Carson. Johnny Carson was on NBC. David Letterman was on CBS, followed Carson. And the idea was that once Carson retired, Letterman would get the show. He would move up and get the show. And then the whole Jay Leno thing came along and really blew it all up, right? Leno got it. And CBS reached out to Letterman and said, hey, why don't we get the Ed Sullivan Theater, fix it up, you come here, do a show that competes against Leno. So that's what got Letterman over there. That's where CBS got into the late night TV wars. Loved Letterman early on. It's funny. Larry Bud Melman. Remember Larry Bud Melman?
4: I remember that name, yeah.
0: I never knew if Larry Bud Melman was just being himself or was somebody acting the role of Larry Bud Melman. That's how goofy that character was, but it was fantastic. So anyway, the late night wars continued on. Conan got involved. Leno came back. Tonight Show, on and on and on. Letterman retires and Stephen Colbert took over in that same theater. And that's where we are today. So since Letterman and Colbert have been in the Ed Sullivan Theater, that's the show that's been airing on CBS. And tonight's the final night. And the reason is that it's the final night. CBS says we're losing $40 million a year on this show. We can't sustain it. That's losing 40. And a lot of folks say, no, you're not. You're not losing money. You just want to do away with it because it's bringing all this political lightning rods from the Trump administration. Maybe there's some truth to that. I don't know, because Colbert goes after Trump quite often. Colbert's salary, $15 million. They're losing $40 million. That's what CBS says. So anyway, a couple of listeners have texted in, I'll read you the text. Lisa says, Trump and his administration talk crap about people all the time at pressers, press events, and on social media. Is that okay, but others aren't allowed? Never said that. But I will tell you this. You can say what you want on your TV show, but if you're a comedy show and you're a comedian and you're not being funny, then you're probably going to lose $40 million and you're probably going to lose your show. And Marty also says, you know, my guys are good guys, talking about conservative national talk show hosts, and anybody else expressing an opposite view should sit down and shut up. Not saying that at all, man. I love when comedians make fun of politicians. But what Jimmy Kimmel and what Stephen Colbert do, I think, goes way beyond making fun of politicians. If you go back and look at the old Johnny Carson clips, he made fun of politics. He made fun of politicians. He didn't rant about them. He didn't choose one side and on the daily basis go after that one side while coddling the other side. That's what these two shows have done. That's where I go, I don't need this. I love politician jokes about my guy, about your guy, about your gal, my gal. I don't care. If it's funny, it's funny. And that's where Carson was. And that's why Carson is considered to be among the goats of late night TV. He did jokes about politics. He didn't choose a side and then rant about the side he didn't choose. Hey, man, you can say whatever you want on your TV show, but if your TV show is produced in an effort to be funny and you're going after one side most nights and not even trying to be funny but ranting about it, you're alienating 50% of the country. And it's going to catch up with you sooner or later. It's going to catch up with Jimmy Kimmel sooner or later. It's caught up with Stephen Colbert, and I think that's one of the reasons. I think Stephen Colbert is one of the top rated shows in the late night venue with roughly, I think, 2.5 million. And a lot of folks will point to Greg Gutfeld on Fox News getting 3 million plus. So technically, I guess Greg Gutfeld's show on Fox News is the most watched in that late night space. Tisha says, can never stay up late enough to watch any of those late night shows, but my husband always said Conan was the funniest. Dick Cavett for Steven. Oh, Dick Cavett. That's the first vote for Dick Cavett we've got here. Lost money. Joe has a story. Had to check my backpack at the luggage room at the Venetian in Las Vegas. Had to put it there for a few hours. Joe, you're telling me this. He says his backpack had 45 grand cash in it. Came back a few hours later. They couldn't find it.
4: Wink, wink.
0: You're right. Did you have a pizza with it too, Joe? Finally, it emerged, he said. I was nervous for about 10 minutes. Dude, 45.
4: Nervous? Yeah. I would have been frantic.
0: 45K in a backpack?
4: I would have shoved that in my pockets. I wouldn't have checked it.
2: How are you going to put 45 grand in your pockets?
4: I'd be walking down here. I don't care. I wouldn't leave that with somebody.
0: It's very simple, Jennifer. Cargo shorts.
4: There you go.
2: Yeah. Every pocket's like hanging out. Yeah.
4: Get a hat. Stick it under the hat.
0: You women make fun of the cargo shorts. See, they come in handy sometimes.
2: All those pockets.
0: You guys make fun of cargo shorts. Do you see
2: cargo shorts.
0: Do you?
4: I like them. Yeah.
0: Are you guys just being sweet and kind, or do you really deep down go, God, what an ugly pair of shorts those are?
2: I like them.
4: My husband wears them when he doesn't wear shorts on. He said it has to be 90 plus before he puts shorts on.
0: And then when he does, it's cargo.
4: Mm-hmm. He likes the pockets.
2: There's just a lot. There's more to them, you know, than like plain old, just boring shorts.
0: Yeah,
2: you know?
0: Pockets. There is more to them.
2: You've got stuff. And then you got to carry your wife's stuff.
0: As a guy, exactly. There is some truth to what you're saying. As a guy, you want to be ready in case you need to store something somewhere. I got a pocket down by my ankles because those things are that long. I'll put that there. Oh, look, I got more pockets over here. That's how you carry 45 grand. They are handy. Alicia goes Carson, then Leno. Lee asks about Letterman. Yeah, we've had a lot mentioned Letterman. I think the early days of Letterman, very different than the later days. Dan wants to know, what do you think the name would have been if the Savannah Bananas concept would have originated in Knoxville? I don't know. Ville is such a... Meh. You know, you try to rhyme with Ville. There's so many Villes in the United States. Savannah, I mean, that's obvious. I mean, not many things rhyme with Savannah, right?
2: Right.
0: I have to think on that, Dan. The Knoxville, I don't have a clue, man. I don't know. That's a good question.
2: The Knoxville Sun's Fierce.
0: No, that's terrible.
2: I know. Savannah Bananas. You know, the thing about the name, like, it's like, go bananas, go, go bananas. You know, it's just a fun name. They can do fun things. I can't think of something.
0: You can dress up like a banana.
2: Yeah.
0: That's fun. I don't know. I'm going down the road that you got to rhyme it with Knoxville. Maybe that's where I'm making the mistake. I'm going to run this through Grok in just a second and see what Grok, the Knoxville, artificial intelligence, see what Grok suggests here. Hey, when we get back, let's give away Nate Bargatze tickets. And I've got a trivia question to do this. Okay. Line up on our contest line, 10, 11, and 12. Callers 10, 11, and 12 at 656-2946. It's area code 865. 656-2-WIN. We'll give away the Bargatze tickets in just a moment here on Yarbrough and News Talk 98.7.
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25: You know, one of the weirder things I've seen on social media lately is parents feeding their babies butter. Like whole sticks of butter. They swear that it helps them feel fuller after meals and get a good night's sleep, among other things. There's actually something to this. You know, butter is full of fat, which a rapidly growing infant needs, but eating butter all the time results in, quote, boxing out other important nutrients they need as well. Spokesperson for the Academy of Nutrition and Dietetics told us she recommends half a teaspoon to a teaspoon melted and then added to a puree. Or as they get older, you can drizzle oil or melted butter over cooked vegetables, she told us. 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Avocados, hummus, fish, they are great sources of fat as well. And also, great foods to introduce. I'm Dr. Sanjay Gupta, helping you live a better life.
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0: All right, let's get Nate Bargatze tickets rolling here on Yarbrough and News Talk 98.7. Nate Bargatze, Thompson Bowling Arena, Food City Center, 1 week from tonight. And Journey, 1 week from this Saturday. Busy, busy time in East Tennessee with the Savannah Bananas. This weekend, we got oh, the Smokies, I think, are even in town mixed in with all this, too. They got some games.
2: I haven't been to a Smokies game yet. I need to get out there.
0: The Knoxville Open.
2: Yeah.
0: Busy. All right, let's give away tickets here. Lori, you are caller number 10. Good morning. How are you?
32: I'm good. How are you?
0: I'm doing great. Really want you to get these tickets for Nate Bargatze here. It's a trivia question. It's not about Nate. It's about Thompson Bowling Arena. Okay?
32: Okay.
0: All right.
32: Okay.
0: You sound thrilled at that.
2: You can do it. You can do it.
0: Here's the good part about it, Lori. It's multiple choice.
32: Oh, good. So,
0: yeah, you got a shot at it no matter what, okay? Here is the question. What was the first non-sporting event held at Thompson Bowling Arena. Thompson Bowling Arena opened up in December of 1987. Of course, it is the home court of the Vols and Lady Vols. What was the first non-sporting event held at Thompson Bowling Arena? Was it a circus? Was it an Earth, Wind, and Fire concert? Or was it a tractor pull? Circus, Earth, Wind, and Fire, or tractor pull?
32: Total guess, I'll say circus.
0: You say circus, and I am so sorry. It was not a circus. Greg, first non-sporting event at Thompson Bowling Arena Food City Center, a circus, Earth, Wind, and Fire concert, or a tractor pull? Circus,
1: I'm gonna go with
0: Earth, Wind, and Fire, tractor pull.
1: I'm going to go with tractor pull.
0: Are you sure you want to stay with tractor pull?
1: Yes.
0: Okay. All right. That was a very fine guess you administered there, Mr. Greg. How about some Nate Bargatze tickets for Thompson Bowling Arena Food City Center?
1: I'd rather have tractor pull tickets, but I'll take the Nate.
0: We can probably line that up if you want, man.
1: Hey, Bob, I went to an event there early on. It was a monster truck show, and one of the monster trucks got loose. And they set everybody back so far. It went up into the stands.
0: Wow.
1: And it crushed several seats. And now you understand why they set you back so far. But before they could hit the remote, it was a scary thing. But I'm sure some people remember that. It was probably one of the first ones they had there.
0: Nobody
4: got hurt?
0: Was anyone injured?
1: No. No, they were set back enough for that reason, but it sure did. It came up in the stands.
0: All right.
1: I remember it very well.
0: Very nice. Yikes. Greg, I don't think you got to worry about that at Nate Bargatze. But I want you to hang on here so Jennifer can get all the info and we can get you those tickets, man. Thank you for that. Yeah. First non-sporting event held at Thompson Bowling Arena was the Coors Motor Spectacular Tractor Pull, which happened January 30th, 1988. The arena opened in December of 1987. There was an Earth, Wind, and Fire concert that was scheduled there. There was a concert by Yes scheduled. Both of those were canceled, and then the tractor pull was the first non-sporting event. We've got some Jim Nantz Super Bowl stuff here, but before I hit that, you guys, the Knoxville Knuckleheads, the Knoxville Potholes, if we had a Savannah Banana type team here, what would it be is the question that one of our listeners asked. Mr. D says Knox Rocks. Larry had the Knuckleheads. Nathan had the Potholes. I ran this through Grok, which is the AI version of X. And do you know what one of the suggestions that I got out of Grok on based on Savannah Banana Ball type entertainment here, if it originated in Knoxville, what would it be? And it listed the Knoxville Sun Spheres. That's what you said,
4: Grok. That anybody could have come up with that. You're AI. You're supposed to be smarter.
0: All right, Knoxville. I'm gonna tell you, folks. AI can be phenomenal. It can be just absolutely stupid sometimes.
4: Yeah, thanks. I could have done that myself.
0: Oh, my gosh. Listen, Knoxville Knox, and its description is a pun on Knox, K-N-O-X, sounding like K-N-O-C-K-S. Yeah, whatevs. That's terrible. Be honest. That's horrible.
4: I don't know that you can come up with something as clever as Savannah Bananas with
0: Knoxville. Well, Grok can't.
4: Right.
0: Knoxville Marmalades, play on the Marble City.
4: Be nice to Grok. It's going to be like Maximum Overdrive, and it's going to become a lawnmower and come after you.
0: Until Grok grows a set of ears, I'm not worried about him hearing what I'm saying.
4: They always hear.
0: Knoxville River Rats, it suggests.
4: Well, that's fun. I like
0: Tennessee that. River vibes, fun and scrappy like river critters. Knoxville Biscuits, Southern Comfort Food, shout out. Knoxville has a great biscuit scene. Do we?
4: Man, Yes, we actually do have a lot of good biscuits around
0: but
4: here.
0: But I think biscuits is already taken by Montgomery, isn't it?
4: I think so. Somebody yeah. has called that. But we do have good biscuits around here.
0: Well, they're not that good to be naming a team after them. Knoxville Moonshiners.
4: Oh, now that could be an interesting game.
3: That could be fun.
0: Grok stinks on this. The Knoxville Fireflies, Knox, Grok suggests.
4: That sounds aggressive.
0: Oh, listen to this one. Knoxville Volleys, a twist on the University of Tennessee Volunteers with a volleyball-baseball crossover pun. Grok is terrible at coming up with names. Sorry about that. Super Bowl 64, big announcement a few nights ago. I am stoked about this announcement. And I know we got 4 years to really celebrate this and embrace it and appreciate it. But I think this is a huge deal, folks. Nashville, Super Bowl 64, 2030's the year. And it'll shine a global spotlight on the volunteer state. Not just Nashville, Tennessee.
4: Right.
0: It's the home of the Tennessee Titans, not the Nashville Titans. Super Bowl Nashville, I think, will be the biggest and most impactful event this state has ever, ever, ever seen. CBS Sports announcer Jim Nantz. Hello, friends. He moved to Nashville 5 years ago. He's got homes in a couple of places, but one of those homes is Nashville. And he, too, is absolutely geeked at the impact that the Super Bowl will bring to Tennessee. He doesn't think it's a one-time event either. Here's Jim Nantz talking about the upcoming Super Bowl in 2030.
5: If you actually took a Game 7 of the World Series, moved it here, a Game 7 of the NBA Finals, the College Football National Championship, the Final Four, and you branched off, and the last night you brought the Democratic National Convention, and then you brought the Republican National Convention, and you put them all in our new stadium. That total audience reach would not even come close to equaling the number of people that will watch our Super Bowl. And we're not doing it once. We're going to be so good, the league's going to want to come back here. There's not a doubt in my mind. And you know what? I've talked to enough people around the NFL. I think they know it too.
0: I think he's right. Most cities get multiple Super Bowls, especially with new stadiums like this. He says basically if you take all the big events from all the sports, whether it's Final Four, political conventions, everything you can think of, the impact, the viewership, the eyeballs that will be on the city of Nashville and the state of Tennessee will outshine all of those combined. Now, you know Nantz is a master wordsmith. He's so good at what he does with sports broadcasting, and he's very careful not to overhype a situation, regardless if it's the final shot of the Masters or the final shot of the Final Four. And with that in mind, listen to how he's already hyping the Super Bowl coming up in Nashville.
5: We are going to have, on that day in February 2030, Broadway is going to have tens of thousands, if not hundreds of thousands of people there, whether they have a ticket to the game or not. The pregame show, the Super Bowl pregame show, is going to be launched from there before they move it into the stadium. People are going to walk across the Cumberland and come into the stadium. They're going to walk back. The celebrations are just going to continue. And people are going to walk away and say, that's the greatest event I've ever been a part of. You watch.
0: Yeah, I believe him. That's the greatest event I've ever been part of. If you get fortunate enough to get into the Super Bowl or even just go to downtown Nashville and be a part of that, he says it'll be the greatest event you've ever been a part of. You know what? I do believe him. You think about downtown Nashville, and I think it may be the most perfectly set up city for an event like a Super Bowl, especially with that new stadium, which is the whole reason this happens. But there are thousands of hotel rooms downtown. As you well know, plenty of bars, plenty of restaurants. The whole entertainment scene is right down there by the Cumberland River. You cruise across the pedestrian bridge. You walk everywhere. You got your hotel room. You can walk, enjoy the scene, cross over the river. You're at the stadium now. And another reason why Nantz thinks the Nashville Super Bowl could be the greatest event ever is because it has the potential for an incredible halftime show. Behind the scenes, Eric Church and Tim McGraw reportedly were part of the big push to get the Super Bowl to Nashville.
4: Okay.
0: Those are some strong names.
4: Yeah.
0: All right. So we know that the obvious thing to do for the halftime show when it's in Nashville is to do what? Have it be just blown out by country superstar after country superstar. But you know who's controlling the halftime show right now?
4: Oh, yeah.
0: It's Jay-Z.
4: Right.
0: And his company, music mogul Jay-Z. He's been overseeing the production of the Super Bowl halftime show since 2019, and his current contract with the NFL reportedly expires in 2029, the year before.
4: Oh, isn't that interesting?
0: It's interesting. How about that timing? Now, even if Jay-Z is still in charge of the halftime entertainment, certainly he knows what he has with the music scene in Nashville. Yes?
4: He's not stupid. He knows what he's doing.
0: Exactly. They are right there at your beck and call. You will have the cream of the crop wanting to play that Super Bowl, and they've got plenty of time to figure that out. Now, as far as Jim Nantz, I looked ahead because the Super Bowl broadcast rotates through all the networks. And the year 2030, NBC will have the broadcast. Nantz is with CBS. So he won't be broadcasting it. But
4: I bet he's bummed about that.
0: So, but he's certainly going to have a big hand in it for sure. All right, so what about the economic impact? Host committees and economic studies, which many times are commissioned by the cities and the boosters of bringing the Super Bowl. So, you know, these might be inflated a little bit. But they're in the range typically between $300 million to more than $1 billion in total economic output. That's spending, that's jobs, that's the multiplier effect. Net impact estimates show closer to $100 to $300 million. The bottom line is it's going to be significant, certainly in the Middle Tennessee area. But folks, I really do think we're going to see a big spillover here in East Tennessee from the Super Bowl in 4 years. I mean, if you're thinking about coming to Tennessee for the Super Bowl, you don't want to get, maybe you want to come early and visit East Tennessee and just take in the beauty.
4: Do a whole thing. There's lots to see.
0: I think we're really going to see a spillover from that Super Bowl. All right, I'll temper my excitement about the Super Bowl since it's 4 years away. All right. But hey, that's a big deal, and it's going to make a major impact here in the state. We're back on Yarbrough to wrap it up in just a few minutes.
6: We're watching widespread rain chances early today, but by the time we head into the evening, a lot more breaks in the rain are possible. Temperatures only making it to the mid to upper 70s, and as we're rounding out the work week, Friday, we'll see some more scattered chances of rain and showers. High temperatures getting to the upper 70s. From the WVLT First Alert Weather Center, I'm meteorologist Megan Dusmall.
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16: A better life with Dr. Sanjay Gupta.
17: So-called superagers, they are an enviable segment of the population. People who are older than 80, whose brains function like someone a fraction of their age. It's true, a lot of these people have genetics on their side, but more and more research is bearing out the idea that people who practice good brain health also slow their cognitive decline. Dr. Richard Isaacson, a pioneer in the Alzheimer's space, told us that, quote, his studies have found lifestyle changes including diet, exercise, reducing stress and optimizing sleep, along with managing vascular risk factors with certain medications, can actually help grow brain areas and also reduce telltale signs of Alzheimer's, such as tau tangles and amyloid plaques. What else helps? Staying social, surrounding yourself with family and friends, and maybe even volunteering. for a real sense of purpose. I'm Dr. Sanjay Gupta, helping you live a better life.
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1: You know, we had this late night talk show host off and on this past couple of hours. I didn't even mention that when the late show sunsets tonight, after tonight's show, what's going to happen to that time slot? Well, Byron Allen, do you remember Byron Allen? Wasn't he on, he was on Real People back in the day. Remember that show? Was he on Real People?
2: I don't know.
1: Do you remember that show?
2: I'm going to look it up. No, because my memory's horrible, though. That's my only problem. Oh, I recognize him.
1: Yeah, he was on Real People. When was that? Back in the early 80s?
2: God.
1: Yeah, he's got a show called Comics Unleashed. And so starting tomorrow night, that's going to be in the 11:30 slot there on CBS.
2: Okay, so it's not a talk show, but this show will be on... I see what you mean, because you said they weren't going to have a talk show anymore after Colbert.
1: Well, certainly not in the Ed Sullivan Theater, and not in the vein of your typical late night talk show. What is Comics? I don't know if it's going to be live or recorded or what it is. Long running syndicated TV comedy talk show produced and hosted by Byron Allen. It's been a staple in syndication. It debuted in 2006, featuring comedians to share funny perspectives on everyday life, pop culture, and current events. The panel. Each half-hour episode features Byron Allen alongside a rotating panel of four stand-up comedians.
2: Okay.
1: Taped in front of a live studio audience in Hollywood, it's a hybrid between a talk show and rapid-fire stand-up showcase. It might be interesting.
2: It might be. I'll check it out. Yeah. If I can stay awake, I'll check it out. But that Real People, I just had to look that up. It was on NBC 1979 to 1984.
1: I loved Real People. They went around and did all these stories about just random people throughout the country that were very interesting. Sarah Purcell, I remember.
2: I was still pretty young during that time, but I wonder if they have reruns of those anywhere. That'd be kind of
1: I'm
2: fun
1: sure you can find them streaming somewhere. Yeah. Skip Stevenson was on there. John Barber, Bill Rafferty, Peter Billingsley. I don't remember some of these, but I do remember a lot of them. Hey, Anthony, good morning, sir. What's up?
3: Oh, nothing much. You know, the Super Bowl, that's a heck of a shot in the arm to the state. For all kinds of good things. I'm not sure, you know, Jay-Z don't necessarily represent my values. But, you know, I think that East Tennessee, truly, even after Rush Limbaugh and Mark Levin and, you know, the Commission of States, we have the great Patrick Riggins. And not to mention that our hosts on these talk shows like yourself are local and live here. We've had the luxury and the greatness of you guys being local and giving us an understanding of these things. And I think that the organic genesis really of a new order of, the heck with this old world order that was a falsehood. We have an opportunity to manifest this new world order of intelligent and understanding. And I think a lot of it has to do with the organic reality of talk radio here in East Tennessee.
1: Well, that's a pretty big statement, I would say, Anthony.
3: Well, I think it is, and I think the showcase will be the Super Bowl and the manifestation into a new governor and constitutional reality. And I think talk radio, such as what we have in this, in the morning, and Phil's been around for decades, generations, and Triple H and you and of course Patrick Riggins and everybody else, you know, that has called in and pitched in, and many names that have passed on.
1: That's true. That's right, buddy.
3: And, it's a great opportunity here in East Tennessee and the state and the country and the world.
1: I love your excitement, my friend. You have a great day, Anthony. Good to hear from you. I got something new also. Organic Genesis for Yarby Roo.
2: Oh, yeah.
1: Yeah, that's definitely Yarby Roo band. Thank you for that one,
2: Organic
1: Anthony.
2: Organic Genesis.
1: You know, he mentioned that. He mentioned governor. I want to, just real quickly before we wrap up here, this whole Super Bowl thing.

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0: Vince Colonnais here, redefining the talk game with conservative firepower. It's the Vince Show on News Talk 98.7 WOKI. So am I hearing this correctly, Jim, that that the request in Texas by the Texas Republican Party is that both Republican Senate candidates cease all negative advertising for the final days of the campaign so that everything becomes a little bit more positive and you can focus on James Talafrico? And Ken Paxton today has said that he has already done that. They've taken all of the negative advertising down. They're not going after John Cornyn. But Cornyn says he still wants to do negative advertising for the closing days of the campaign.
2: This is correct. Yes. Sorry, I would have given. Oh, wait, here it is. He goes, I know you're desperate to avoid accountability, Ken. We need a few more days to burn. In fact, that you plea bargain with a child sex offender, which is a bogus claim, by the way. Sorry, my screen refreshed on me.
0: You have that new computer yet?
2: No, I don't.
0: I'm trying to get Jim a new computer. We're waiting on that.
2: Here's Ken Paxton. Sorry.
0: His computer keeps betraying him. Tell me about Ken Paxton.
2: We have already changed our TV ad traffic starting today to ensure our campaign ends on a positive note and that we can focus on beating the leftist lunatic in the fall. I'm calling on Cornyn to do the same for the good of the country.
0: Yeah. Yeah.
2: And John Cornyn says no. He's not doing that.
0: Of course not.
2: He says, we are going to continue to tell the truth about Paxton. He's escaped accountability for too long. Judgment Day is coming.
0: Yeah. All right. I'm excited for Judgment Day. Judgment Day is going to be excellent. What happens when Judgment Day blows up in your face? When you're like John Cornyn, you're like, Judgment Day's coming, Ken Paxton. And then Judgment Day arrives and it's John Cornyn left holding the bag. He's like, what? I didn't know it was coming for me. You should know by now. The writing's on the wall, Cornyn. Your time is done, man. It's time for you to go. It's time for you to. The voters are sending that message right now.
2: This is exactly why people are voting against him, for this exact thing. He's not done the will of the Texas voter for decades.
0: And it was, remember, the president said earlier this year, he said, once I make this endorsement, I would say the other guy should get out. We should just get, let's just get out. Don't, you know, the reality is Ken Paxton shouldn't have to waste a single dime on advertising right now to win the runoff. It should be over. It's the polling on this is already clear. Paxton's already in the lead. Now he's got the president's support. And what Cornyn is doing in these waning days is he's bleeding Ken Paxton of campaign resources just so that Paxton can hold on and win this thing. Now, it sounds like he's going to win it kind of by a handsome margin. So if I'm the Paxton campaign, I wouldn't exert too much effort right now on this. I'd be working on my creative stuff to go after Talafrico. Just lots of James Talafricos. And if you listen to Ken Paxton right now already on the campaign trail, that's the only thing he's really talking about. He's made the wise decision on the campaign trail. He's not talking about Cornyn. He's not talking about this runoff. He's playing like he's already the winner because he will be next Tuesday. He's going after Talafrico, which is good. The only problem right now is he's still polling his audiences in Texas what he should call the guy. I've settled this, Ken. How many times do we have to talk about this? It's Talafrico. Everybody knows this. I'll be back with you tomorrow as we get ready for Memorial Day. We're going into Memorial Day weekend. Important to recognize the people who have made the ultimate sacrifice for our country. Have a great one. I'll be back with you.
1: Vince Collin.
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6: Good afternoon. It's 3 o'clock and 71 degrees in Knoxville. I'm Natalie Cahoon on News Talk 98.7 WOKI. Knoxville police officers are on the lookout for a man they say tried to kill someone and abused a child. The search began with a domestic assault at a home on Kenilworth Lane Wednesday night. KPD announced this afternoon that 24-year-old Andrew Scott Dean is wanted for attempted second-degree murder and child abuse, neglect, or endangerment. Those with information are asked to call or email East Tennessee Valley Crime Stoppers. The Knoxville Fire Department responded to Cassie's Corner Grill this morning after a car crashed into the restaurant. There is no word on what caused the crash, but KFD said no one was injured. This is an ongoing investigation. Healthcare workers say they're unprepared for the growing outbreak of Ebola, with warnings a vaccine is a month away. Fox's Jonathan Savage reports.
7: The World Health Organization says two possible candidate vaccines against the Bundibugyo species of Ebola are being developed, but it could take 9 months for one to be ready. The WHO has declared an international health emergency after hundreds of suspected cases and scores of deaths were found in the Democratic Republic of Congo and Uganda. Healthcare workers on the ground say they don't have enough protective equipment or sufficient training to deal with the crisis. They report masks are in short supply, while disinfectants have quadrupled in price. Jonathan Savage, Fox News.
6: As we enter mating season for our local bears, officials are warning that the best way to avoid a run-in is to keep food away from the animals. A bear was captured on video this week trying to get into a cabin in Gatlinburg, and another was spotted in a parking lot at a Maryville Kroger. Appalachian Bear Rescue emphasized that these bears do not want to engage with people and are likely looking for territory or a mate at this time of year. Avoid leaving food and birdseed out because it can attract bears and lead to dangerous encounters. New fines go into effect on July 1st that penalize feeding bears in Tennessee. The Trump administration is rolling back some energy regulations in an effort to bring down grocery prices. Fox's Jared Halpern has more from Washington.
8: The Environmental Protection Agency is rolling back Biden-era rules requiring grocery stores to reduce greenhouse gases and air conditioning and cooling equipment.
9: Many grocery stores and restaurants had no choice but to replace their refrigerators entirely. They went out of business, half of them.
8: President Trump says those rules are also driving up grocery prices. The loosening regulations comes as voters increasingly express frustration over the cost of living. Grocers join the president for the announcement, applauding the move. In Washington, Jared Halpern, Fox News.
6: Knoxville Area Transit is offering special rides for fans heading to Savannah Banana Games this week. For tonight's game, free downtown connector buses begin pickups at 3 p.m. with service to Covenant Health Park before and after the game. On Saturday, paid shuttle options run from Market Square and the Civic Coliseum to Neyland Stadium. CAT officials say the service is designed to make it easier for fans to get to and from the games without driving. Zoo Knoxville's African lion cub is officially named Bisky by zoo donors. He was born in February and had some struggles at the beginning of his life, but zookeepers say the cub is happy and healthy. Bisky now weighs 27 pounds and eats a mixture of formula and meat every day. Those interested in seeing the newly named cub can visit the Valley of Kings between 9 a.m. and 3 p.m. daily. It's 71 degrees and cloudy in Knoxville. The Halloran Hilton Hill Show is up next. I'm Natalie Cahoon on your station for news and talk in East Tennessee. 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
10: We've already got some backups due to a wreck in Loudoun County. 40 eastbound at mile marker 367. That's going to put it just before the 4075 split coming out of Loudoun County. And that left-hand lane is blocked. You're also slowing 40 westbound out of town. 40 eastbound past Cedar Bluff, westbound past Bellissippi, and eastbound past the truck scales.
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10: Sherry Bigler, Pete Michaels Traffic.
12: We're watching widespread rain chances early today, but by the time we head into the evening, a lot more breaks in the rain are possible. Temperatures only making it to the mid to upper 70s. And as we're rounding out the work week Friday, we'll see some more scattered chances of rain and showers. High temperatures getting to the upper 70s. From the WVLT First Alert Weather Center, I'm meteorologist Megan Desmal.
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16: It is right now, isn't it? Let me get these hands together. Oh my. Three claps. Let's go. Greetings and salutations. Welcome to this brand new afternoon. This afternoon has never been lived before. It's a blank canvas. If you will it so, it can be your masterpiece. Here's how you do the afternoon. Think of three things for which you're grateful, and then do the afternoon with all the joy, wonder, enthusiasm, and gratitude you can muster. Hashtag TYG, turn it up. Ah!

0: boom, boom, a la la la. I'd say to yourself, this dude right here, absolutely impossible. How in the whole world did he get a radio show? Hi, everybody. Welcome to the Triple H Radio Experience. Come on in and think a little bit with us. Hang out with us. Have a good time. We got... you never know. You never know, right? You never know. We'll just take it as it comes. All right? We'll just take it as it comes. What's in the conversation? 656-8255. 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And let's hang out together. Let me say good afternoon to my esteemed colleague and dear friend, producer of this broadcast, Christopher David D. Wayne, a.k.a. Little Daddy, a.k.a. Chalk 2, a.k.a. The Golden Grouch, a.k.a. the trolling controller of this broadcast, a.k.a. Skinny Mini, a.k.a. Hey, you kids, a.k.a. the elder abuser, sweet mama Pearl's baby boy, Marion.
1: Hi, Halloran.
0: Hi, Christopher. How are you? It was good seeing you earlier today.
1: Oh, well, it was great seeing you, Halloran.
0: By the way, Lisa Soland has created a one-woman play about the life of Pat Summitt. Oh, boy. Chris? Oh, boy.
1: Yeah, I want to see the play.
0: How in the whole world?
1: Yep.
0: How? And she's been on Bob Yarborough's show. I interviewed her for a special episode of Anything Is Possible today. Oh, boy, Chris, what about that today?
1: Yep.
0: Mm-hmm.
1: Yep.
0: Yeah, that was Bob Thomas.
1: There you go.
0: Yeah. Bob Thomas. Boy, oh, boy, oh, boy. Mm-hmm.
1: It was something else. Mm-hmm. I want to see the show. I mean, she's got a run 18th of June through the 28th, I think.
0: Yeah.
1: So I want to see the performance. 2 hours.
0: Yeah.
1: 45 with a break.
0: How in the world do you remember all of that dialogue?
1: One.
0: How do you write it?
1: Woman. Play. And when I saw her, I was like, OMG. The resemblance to Coach Summitt is amazing.
0: My. When she handed you the push card that has her dressed as Pat Summitt.
1: I said, is that you?
0: The look on your face was like,
1: no, seriously, when
0: no,
1: I saw
0: no, no,
1: it,
0: seriously.
1: I thought
0: you
1: it was
0: said,
1: Coach Summitt.
0: Is that you? Yeah. No, she was in the building. We were over at UT today, and the UT employees were like, huh?
1: Exactly. Wait, so, what?
0: What?
1: Huh? Yeah, it was like that.
0: Savannah Bananas! Them bananas are in town, man. Everywhere they're going in America and around the world, they're selling out everywhere. And this is a failed minor league team. This guy put everything he had into it to turn it into something special. Probably the baseball equivalent of the Harlem Globetrotters. And boy, has he created a brand and something that is, this thing is sold out.
1: They did their thing. He's doing his thing.
0: Yes, he's doing
1: like
0: his thing.
1: Like big time.
0: Yes. And you're doing your thing.
1: Am I?
0: Yes. I was watching you walk today. I'm like, look at Chris.
1: Moving forward.
0: Yes. Throwing them kickstands around and
1: that's what I do.
0: Tilting to the north. And I think about the times you watch me walk down the hallway and you snickered and you laughed. Sorry, that just came out a little too much.
1: I'm glad you were able to get that out. It sounded like something that's been bottled up for quite a while now.
0: Oh, Christopher, Christopher, Christopher.
1: And I'm so happy for you in this moment to be freed from that bondage.
0: Yeah.
1: Cathartic, yes. I bet.
0: I'm about to have the biggest topic failure. Well, maybe I have one every day, but I know the topic I'm about to bring up is about to flop.
1: Well, don't do it.
0: Well, no, I'm gonna do it, but I am going to feel the sting of the belly flop. This ain't going nowhere. Ain't. My mother raised me better than that. I was an English student. I made good grades. But this ain't going nowhere.
1: You didn't put an S on nowhere.
0: Nowheres.
1: There you go.
0: I'm going to bring it up, and it's saying it ain't, this dog ain't going to hunt. Or as Deacon Green used to say, that one ain't got enough grease to fry nothing.
2: Final clearing stages of this wreck on 40 eastbound at mile marker 367 in Loudoun County near the 4075 split. They do have all of those lanes reopened. You've got heavy volume still to the west of town, continuing to build all the usual places, and you're slowing now 640 westbound from Western Avenue over to I-40.
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2: Sherry Bigler, Pete Michaels, traffic.
4: We're watching widespread rain chances early on with scattered showers picking up in the afternoon. High temperatures on your Thursday will be in the mid to upper 70s. From the WVLT First Alert Weather Center, I'm meteorologist Megan Desmal.
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0: Nothing new, I've seen it here before. Oh, yes, Lord.

0: All right, ladies and gentlemen, let me give you the numbers. Then you can yawn. This is the part of the broadcast where you get to take a nap. In my promo, I said, do you care? You don't care about this topic. Guaranteed. It doesn't mean a thing to you. I just need to get it off my chest, okay? I just need to get it off my chest. One of the great seductions of conservatism for me, something I found appealing, was fiscal conservatism. Oh, man, I hated to see that die. Ooh, I thought that was the smartest thing ever, right? Get rid of debt, put something aside for a rainy day, run in surpluses, always have plenty. Live in abundance. Oh, I loved it. Oh, I loved it. Oh, those were the good old days. That's gone. If you were running a campaign for president or governor or, you know, and you were running it on, I'm going to balance the budget and I'm going to get rid of the national debt and deficits, you would lose. This topic right here means nothing. And I mean nothing. Not politically, that is. So please, whether you are taking your jousting lance and jabbing me with text messages, or if you are calling me voice to voice, please come forward and tell me just how boring this is. Please come forth and tell me just how lame I am. Just do what you got to do today. I am with you. In fact, I will say it of myself. Let me join. I'll join you. Halloran, this is lame. You suck. See, I'll join you. All right, let's get into it a little bit. The national debt has blown past $37 trillion and is growing fast. The national debt now totaling 100% of our gross domestic product at the end of fiscal year 2025, to put that in plain language, we now owe as much as the entire American economy produces each year. Run it back, Halloran. Boring. Snooze fest. We now owe as much as we produce in the entire American economy each year. Oh, but listen to this. Listen to this. This is some boring drivel. Oh, Halloran, you suck. I know. The debt has soared to $37.4 trillion, marking an increase of 2.09 trillion in the past year alone. Give me a D, D. Give me an O, O. Give me a G, G. Give me an E, E. What does it spell? Doge. What does it spell? Doge. What does it spell? Doge. Doge. Doge. Doge. Doge. 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Doge. Doge. Doge. Doge. Halloran, you suck. Stupid. Hater. No, but Elon told me we were going to save $2 trillion. These numbers say in the last year alone, we've added 2.09 trillion in just the past year. We are adding to the federal debt at a rate of $5.7 billion a day. Boring! Boring! Doesn't mean anything. Boring! How come you're not talking about what they're doing up in Minnesota where they're bilking and they're leeching all that money and they're stealing up there? They're wasting tax... They are, by the way. We added $2 trillion? Over $2 trillion in debt in 1 year? With a Department of Government Efficiency? Oh, I hate it too, folks. I hate this topic. Lame-o. Disgusting. No, Halloran, we don't care about this. You didn't say anything about this under... you did? Yes, I did. They didn't care about it either. Nobody cares about it. Nobody. Democrat, Republican, conservative, liberal. Everybody likes big government money when they get to spend it. Boring. Trash. Lame-o. Run the numbers, Halloran. If we keep going at this rate, where are we going to be, buddy? Where are we going to be? Well, let me tell you. Give them the numbers, Halloran. Where are we going to be? 10 years from now, if you just run the numbers, if we don't put the brakes on it, and this is not all of the unfunded things that are sitting out there like a time bomb. We're about to run it up. In 10 years, they say the deficit will be somewhere near, wait for it, $63.7 trillion. Boring! Stupid Halloran. Look, folks, you don't even have to text it. I'm doing it for you. I know this is lame, bro. I get it. I hear you. You're in your car. You're on the job site. You're like, Halloran, I don't care about debt. I don't care about anything. I'll pay $20 a gallon for gas. Doesn't matter to me. And so in this last 2 minutes of this lame topic, I'm going to get off of it. I'm going to get off of it. Leave it alone. I'm going to get off this thing, man. I'm going to get off of it. But I remember how much fiscal conservatism was just so juicy to me. It was so wonderful. It was, loved it. But I want to spend the last 2 minutes before I jettison this lame trash topic. By the way, this is what you got to pay. But don't worry about it. You'll be fine. I want to apologize. I apologize. But it was so seductive to me, folks. I bought into it big time. It was one of the most appealing things about conservatism was fiscal conservatism because it made sense. Because it meant you were going to have some money. You'd be able to take care of things and you wouldn't be so soaked down in debt that it compromised integrity. I remember a very conservative man by the name of Neil Ferguson did a wonderful presentation on YouTube where he talked about all the empires of the world and he showed how every one of them fell mostly because they took on too much debt. One after another. Boom, boom, boom, boom, boom. Debt drowned them. As a warning to the United States of America, and we used to rally about it. Oh, it was so juicy, so wonderful, so important. important. So I loved it. I loved it. It was succulent and savory as a concept, as an idea. I loved it. I loved it. I loved it. It made sense to me. And we kind of started living that way in the state of Tennessee, and we've got a surplus, and we don't have any debt, and our state is flourishing as a result. Oh, I hate the... my apologies. My humble apologies. I just needed to get it off my chest. You understand, don't you? You understand. It's the Triple H Radio Experience.
1: Yes, you've got some heavy interstate volume to the west and to the east of town, but I don't see any need for an alternate route. You're still slowing 75 northbound, coming through the 40-75 split out of Loudoun County. You've got heavy volume as well. Northbound Broadway through Fountain City into Halls Crossroads, Clinton Highway through Powell, and on Kingston Pike through Farragut. 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Sherry Bigler, Pete Michaels Traffic.
2: More scattered showers through the overnight. Lows around 64. Often on showers, maybe a thunderstorm Friday. Highs in the upper 70s. I'm Chief Meteorologist Spencer Denton from the WVLT First Alert Weather Center.
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0: I don't like him either. I don't like him. I don't like Halloran. I don't like this guy. You gotta be kidding me. You gotta be kidding me. I'm telling you, I'm gonna join you today. Let's rip this guy to shreds. Waste of my everlasting time. Greg, let me see if I can agree with you. No one cares because there's nothing we can do about it. Jeremy says, good afternoon. You always talk about how bad it is. What suggestions do you have to make it better? Ooh, Jeremy, put that juice on me. Come on, Jeremy. You don't want to do what I want to do about it. You don't want to do it because you have to face it. You have to face it. You don't want to face it. You don't want to face it. But I'll tell you what you should do. Stop spending. Yeah. You think you can get your congressman to stop spending? They told you they would. I say again, in the last year alone, in the year of Doge, I say once again unto thee, Doge was a plan to do something about it. I say unto thee, Jeremy, Doge was a plan to do something about it. Shut down USAID, shut down all this stuff. We're going to take down the Department of Education. We're going to take down this. We're wasting money. And you end up spending $2 trillion more? In the year of Doge. Oh, Halloran. Oh, you done gone bad, Halloran. I knew it. You done gone bad. See what Greg says. If you spent $1 million a day, it would take 2,700 years to spend just $1 trillion. Listen to that. And we added $2 trillion in debt in 1 year. So if it takes 2,700 years spending $1 million a day, dadgummit. The great Jamie said, go, Halloran, go. let me see what Larry said over here. 27 in September. Jeremy said, only correct answer, you are right. Thank you. Thank you, Jeremy. Thank you. I know the topic is boring. I know it. I know it. You know how I know we don't care? Because we won't vote for this. We just like the feeling. We like the promises. And it doesn't matter which party is in power. Every one of them is spending progressively more money. When you sign a continuing resolution, you're resolving to continue. Let me run that back one more time as I am amped this afternoon before I get back to being meek. When you sign a continuing resolution, you are resolving to continue. I had congressmen on this show when they were doing the whole Doge thing. They were on this show when they were doing the whole Doge thing. They were on this show when they were doing the whole Doge thing. They were on this broadcast. I asked them directly, am I getting the numbers wrong? It doesn't seem to me like you're going to really save anything. You say you're going to save $2 trillion, but you say you're going to do it over the next 10 years. $2 trillion divided by 10 is $200 billion. Am I getting that incorrect? You mean $2 trillion over the next 10 years. We can't keep our word for 1 year. Oh, come on, Halloran. You're talking too good. Talk slow to him, Halloran. We don't keep our word for 1 year. How could we ever expect a 10-year promise to be kept? We can't keep our word for 1 year. How do we expect them to keep a promise for 10 years? 10 years. Under their plan, we should have saved at least $200 billion. Under their 10-year plan, year one should have netted $200 billion. Under their plan, 1 year should have netted $200 billion. And this year alone, we added another $2 trillion. Dadgummit. Dadgummit. Dadgummit. I know it, folks. I know it. Trust me, whatever you're saying in your car on the job site right now, however annoyed you are with me right now, I am too. I don't like this guy. I need the meek gratitude, go along to get along, fence sitting, into, you know, all that. Just shut the hell up, Halloran. You don't know what you're talking about. Liar, hater. I feel you, bro. Sis, I feel you. Yeah. We're at $37 trillion in debt. $37 trillion. They all do it. There hasn't been an administration yet that hasn't raised the debt ceiling. And why do you raise the debt ceiling every time? With the threat of government shutdowns, we're a shutdown of government. If you don't cut spending, you're not going to cut spending. Stop it. Stop it. Every single administration since they started raising debt ceilings raises the debt ceiling. And why do you raise a debt ceiling if you don't intend to have, wait for it, more debt? Oh, but here's the part that you really won't like. The federal government doesn't have any money. All of America's productivity comes from people, not the government. They don't make anything. So here's what that means. That means you got to get your behind out there and work and pay those taxes so that they can keep wasting it. And you love it. I'm from the government. I'm here to help you. You pay all of it, and your grandkids and your great-grandkids and your great-great-grandkids are going to have to pay for it. Meanwhile, the people who have all this incredible wealth, they're fine for generations. And you are stuck with the bill for generations. They've got generational wealth. You've got generational debt. They've got generational wealth. You've got generational debt. And I'm not talking about redistribution of income or socialism or anything like that. I am simply talking about fiscal responsibility, the responsibility they have to you not to waste your tax dollars and plunge us in debt and jeopardize the future of this nation because they are undisciplined. The whole lot of them. Those of the red variety and those of the blue variety. All of them are economically of the dumb variety. This is a horrible topic. And I would like to apologize. I had coffee. I had coffee before I got this. I actually had some espresso, and I think this is too much. It's too much.
1: I don't see any wrecks. I have not had any wrecks reported to me, but you are really slowing 75 northbound between Raccoon Valley and the Clinton Norris exit, and we do have a report of a wreck on Broadway at 640. You're continuing to line up now 40 westbound to out of town and heavy volume both directions between Cedar Bluff and Lovell Road.
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1: Sherry Bigler, Pete Michaels Traffic.
3: More scattered showers through the overnight. Lows around 64. Off and on showers, maybe a thunderstorm Friday. Highs in the upper 70s. I'm Chief Meteorologist Spencer Denton from the WVLT First Alert Weather Center.
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0: sickening. All the tongue-in-cheek, being a smart butt, and all that stuff. Isn't it gross? This is gross. I don't know. CJ, welcome to the Triple H Radio Experience. I know, CJ, I know. I'm horrible, bro. Go right ahead.
1: Hey, buddy, I don't think you're horrible. I think it's a good question to ask, and we need to have actual adults in the room. Trump has been conservative on a lot of things, but certainly not spending, ever. I was going to tell you that if you stack $100 bills on top of one another and went up about 3 miles, you could still go all the way around the equator. And that's how much a $40 trillion debt is. And we're going to get there very shortly.
0: Very shortly.
1: And that's an absurd amount of money. Is anybody ever going to really make us pay that back? I don't know. The presidents never seem to worry about that, and neither does anyone else in charge. Because it doesn't get them votes. So we got to change that system. But the other thing that we ought to change is when we're taking over all of these places to bring them peace, we need to have a 10 or 15, 20% deal with them so that we would have 20% of the oil coming out of Kuwait, 20% of the oil coming out of Iraq, 20% of the opiates coming out of Afghanistan. Every single nation that we go to war to get out of war or whatever we do, if we have the moral high ground on that kind of thing, then we need to be paid back for all of our efforts so that this ridiculous military expenditure that we have isn't just an out. It's an in and an out.
0: Think about this, CJ. When they buy weapons from us, we send them an invoice. They pay for the weapons we sell them. Why wouldn't they pay for the peace that we sell them? Here's the price tag. We spent $X trillion bringing you peace. You paid us for the, you paid us for the missiles, but here is our consulting fee. Here is the fee for all of the arms, blood, and treasure. This is what it actually cost the American people. Pay the invoice.
1: You can't be Rome and not bill the countries that you've taken over. You know, their problem was they wanted to occupy them fully. And you can't do that because you always just have another enemy. So the bigger and broader you get, the more enemies you pick up all along the way because there's another 5 countries bordering every country. So, you know, that's what really killed Rome is that they just got way outside of their skis.
0: Has anybody talked to you about your condition?
1: What's that?
0: Seems like you got a strong case of common sense. People are very allergic to that these days. Thanks for the call.
1: Have a good one.
0: Man, talking common sense. People don't like that. They don't like that. I know, folks. I know, man. I promise you, I'm going to go to church this weekend somewhere. I'm going to get sprinkled, dipped, whatever they do, altar call. I'll get right. I promise you, I'll get right. Nathan, welcome to the broadcast, 352.
2: Okay, I appreciate you taking my call, bro.
0: Thank you, sir.
2: My deal is if we could figure out a way to quit getting Congress to give themselves raises until this debt ceiling's brought down, I bet you'd change a whole lot.
0: Say that again.
2: If we could get Congress to quit giving themselves raises every time they get in session until the debt ceiling come down, that'd come down pretty quick, don't you think?
0: Oh, absolutely. But here's the interesting thing. And by the way, I must continue to add to the conversation. It doesn't matter who's in office. It really doesn't. This is not a red or blue thing. They all do it. Most recently it was said, you got to let them trade stocks and do all of this stuff because they hadn't had a raise in 4 years. What?
2: Yeah. Another thing, in my opinion, which it'll never happen because you can't get two people to agree on one thing.

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1: Good afternoon. It's 4 o'clock and 72 degrees in Knoxville. I'm Natalie Cahoon on News Talk 98.7 WOKI. News in a moment, but first traffic.
2: You still got some slowdowns on the interstate. Your biggest ones are going to be about directions between Cedar Bluff and Level Road and 75 northbound right around Raccoon Valley. You're also lining up now on Kingston Pike through Farragut, southbound down across the Solway Bridge, on Edgemoor Road, and on John Sevier Highway at the Industrial Park. Knoxville Smokies Baseball is back tomorrow night at 7, Saturday at 5, and Sunday at 2 p.m. Smokies Baseball, Covenant Park in the Old City. Sherry Bigler, Pete Michaels traffic.
1: The driver involved in the hit and run with a school bus this morning has been located and cited for numerous charges, according to the Knoxville Police Department. The crash happened on Merchant Drive at Clinton Highway this morning, and although there was a child on the bus, no one was injured. Nearly 2 years after Hurricane Helene destroyed a 5-mile stretch of Interstate 40, the North Carolina Department of Transportation says the rebuilding is 15% completed. The project in the Pigeon River Gorge is estimated to cost $2 billion, making it the largest NCDOT project to date. Currently, 300 people are working on it, and that number is projected to increase to 500 or 600 by midsummer. Transportation officials say the project is expected to be completed by 2028. Until then, drivers can expect traffic to continue in one lane each direction through the gorge. Iran's supreme leader reportedly decreed that the country's nuclear material must not be sent abroad. Fox's Jonathan Savage reports.
3: What should happen to Iran's stockpile of highly enriched uranium is one of the most contentious issues at the heart of negotiations to end the war. Reuters says Iran's supreme leader Ayatollah Mojtaba Khamenei has issued a directive that the near weapons-grade material must stay inside the country. The United States has been pushing for the uranium to be confiscated, with Israel's prime minister vowing to continue to fight until that happens. A ceasefire has been in place for weeks with no breakthrough in negotiations. Pakistani military officials are thought to be meeting Iranian leaders to help move talks along. Jonathan Savage, Fox News.
1: Second Harvest Food Bank of East Tennessee launched a new mobile food pantry in Sevier County, completing its coverage of all 18 counties in its service area. This expansion comes as Tennessee cut 97,000 people from SNAP benefits since last year. The mobile pantry's focus is on rural areas and food deserts, so families don't have to choose between gas money or grocery money. Second Harvest is hoping to keep expanding and partnering with local churches so families losing benefits can find help. SpaceX launching a Falcon rocket this morning, carrying 29 Starlink satellites into orbit. It comes as SpaceX has officially filed to go public. Fox Business's Grady Trimble has the details.
4: The SEC filing does not set a stock price, but it does peel back the curtain on the financials of SpaceX, which now includes its rocket business, Starlink satellites, and artificial intelligence company XAI. SpaceX generated $18.7 billion in revenue last year and reported a loss of around $5 billion. It generated a nearly $800 million profit the previous year, 2024, and the document reveals just how pricey launching rockets is. The company's spending almost doubled to $20.7 billion in 2025.
1: SpaceX CEO Elon Musk will retain about 85% of voting power, even though he will only have about 42% equity. Former President George W. Bush is scheduled to speak in Pigeon Forge later this year. He is one of the speakers listed for the Celebrators Conference, which is a multi-day Christian event in the LeConte Center from October 12th to 15th. Tickets are on sale now. It's 80 degrees and rainy in Knoxville. The Haller and Hilton Hill show is up next. I'm Natalie Cahoon on your station for news and talk in East Tennessee. 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
6: Here's your first alert to more off and on downpours, maybe a thunderstorm all the way through the holiday weekend into Memorial Day. For tonight, scattered showers, temperatures falling into the mid 60s. We'll end the week with more scattered downpours and maybe a thunderstorm Friday afternoon with highs in the mid to upper 70s. I'm Chief Meteorologist Spencer Denton from the WVLT First Alert Weather Center.
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It's a blank canvas. If you will it so it can be your masterpiece. Here's how you do the afternoon. Think of three things for which you're grateful, and then do the afternoon with all the joy, wonder, enthusiasm, and gratitude you can muster. Hashtag TYG.

0: That was without your extra prayers. Does that sound better? Like the caffeine has come down?
1: Sure. Yeah, great. Great. Good job, buddy. Keep it up. Bye.
0: Buddy. Buddy.
1: Buddy's a great word. Goodbye.
0: No, it's
1: buddy.
0: No, it's not.
1: It's a great word.
0: You don't call a grown man buddy.
1: Good job, buddy.
0: You don't call a grown man buddy. Try that in a conference room at a big meeting with big executives. How's it going, buddy? Hey, buddy. I know, folks. I know. There's a lot of stuff going on in the world today. We can talk about it all. I'm grateful, though. I am grateful. Let me wade into some of this stuff. If you were not with me last hour, go back and listen to the podcast because I was heavily caffeinated. I was on some, I don't know what I was on last hour, but I was on one last hour. If you missed that last hour, you need to go back to our podcast. It's up every day after the show. So go check out the pod. I was on one talking about the national debt, which we don't care about anymore, which has nothing to do with political parties at all. It has everything to do with, I was watching an interview with, Congressman Tim Burchett, actually. And he was talking about how it actually works in DC. Get in office. The most important thing on your mind when you get in office is getting reelected. That's the most important thing. They have these call centers set up across the street from the House of Representatives so that you can leave your office and not be on government time or using government phones to call and fundraise so that you can get reelected. And he said, that's what you do. Try to get yourself on a committee. Try to say something stunning that will get you on television. Tell your constituents that you're going to fight for whatever the emotional issue of the day is. I'll give you one. I'll give you one. This is a good one, too, because it works. I mean, it works like a charm. And I may be wrong, and once again, I may find myself in hot water for this, but one of the things that, so for instance, books in school libraries. Now, I do not think our kids should be exposed to any craziness in their school libraries, but then again, I don't think that our schools should be experimental testing grounds for all sorts of crazy ideas. I've said this a gazillion times. I'll say it again today. Some will believe me, some won't, but this is what I believe about education. You go to school to learn to learn. You go to school to learn to learn. You go to school to learn to learn. Because throughout life, you have to re-equip yourself. And so the fundamentals of learning demand mastery. I don't care about all the social issues and all of that stuff. I don't care about that. Can she read? Can he write? Can she comprehend? Can she work in a team to solve a problem? Do they understand that they need to find their purpose and make a contribution? Are they inspired? Did they learn to love learning? The social stuff needs to be taken care of by your parents, your faith community, all of that needs to be done at home. We just want to make you ninjas of the basics of learning, learning to learn, and advancing your cognitive abilities so that you can compete in the world. I don't care about the other stuff. I don't, you know. I think you have to read great literature. I grew up, my dad, you know, I've said this before, the greatest gift he gave me was a love of learning, and I read books, all sorts of books. Roots is not offensive to me. Neither the miniseries or the book itself. I knew Alex Haley. I was acquainted with Alex Haley. Alex Haley was one of Senator Lamar Alexander's dearest friends. I've been out to Alex Haley's farm when he was alive, went to multiple events there. He was phenomenal. And this community here in East Tennessee embraced Alex Haley. This is what he called home for a while. That farm right out there in Clinton, or near Clinton, Alex Haley Farm. He was here. And he was celebrated. He was vetted. He was venerated right here in the city of Knoxville. In the city of Knoxville. In the city of Knoxville. In the city of Knoxville. Right there, right near downtown in Morningside Park, there is a statue in the city of Knoxville to the author of the book Roots, Alex Haley. Here in this town. So, books in school libraries. The big thing. It's a burr under my saddle because I'm not sure how many people actually use the school libraries. Stay with me for a second. I would love to see how many times the most dangerous of the books was checked out. How many? Who checked them out? Which kids checked them out? Do their parents know when they check out a book? Could you have a system? I don't know. But here's the thing that really messes with me. We don't care what kids look at on their phones. They can have that phone in that bedroom at night while you're asleep, and you're not scanning what they look at on their phones, and the stuff that they are consuming on their phones is 1,000 times more dangerous than what they would find in the worst school library. We don't care about the phones, though. The phones are the future. We don't care about them. We did take them out of the classrooms, though. I do appreciate that. That was a win.
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3: We're heading out to work at Fender Bender now in Blount County on the 129 bypass near Louisville Road. And you've still got heavy volume, 40 westbound to out of town, both directions between Cedar Bluff and Lovell Road. Continuing to line up on Kingston Pike to Farragut, northbound Broadway through Fountain City, and Jimmy Road at I-75. 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Sherry Bigler, Pete Michaels Traffic.
4: More scattered showers through the overnight, lows around 64. Often on showers, maybe a thunderstorm Friday, highs in the upper 70s. I'm Chief Meteorologist Spencer Denton from the WVLT First Alert Weather Center.
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0: Phones are more dangerous. They're more dangerous. I do appreciate the fact that they pulled them out of the schools, but what your kids are looking at under the covers in your own house on those phones? Oh, boy. But politicians like to promise you something emotional. And they promise you they're going to go to Washington and they're going to fight for this and they're going to change this and they're going to do that. You're one of 435 in the House, one of 100 in the Senate. Do you know how hard it is to get a majority of your party to back you in passing a bill, get that bill through the House, through the Senate, conferenced, and on the president's desk for signature? Not this legislature. Not this Congress. They're not doing anything. They wait for instructions. They want to be re-elected. I'm saying that a conservative congressman from Tennessee said, that's the game. He said all of this. He says, we're up in Washington. He says it. I'm talking about somebody that's really conservative, too. I'm not talking about somebody that's what they do. And we just go with it, because if the emotions are stirred, we don't care a thing about outcomes. We don't care about outcomes. We don't care about did we actually deliver on what was promised. It doesn't seem to me that we do, because when the outcomes are expressed and they're not what was promised, people go, oh, well. They go, oh, well. And I'm just saying, as a pragmatist, and by the way, I'm too heavily caffeinated today. I started some new coffee today, and I never made this, but I notice I'm a little more amped up today, and I'm like, wait a minute. I made some coffee in the Nespresso, and I was sampling all these different types, and this one was really intense. And I normally am not affected by caffeine at all. I can drink a cup of coffee before I go to bed and sleep like a baby. But can you feel the energy coming through your radio today? I got a little, I'm amped up. And I'm like, this is, that's different. That's different. But as a pragmatist, I voted, you know, I don't talk much about for whom I vote, but I voted for Ross Perot once. You know why I voted for Ross Perot? Because I thought he was going to solve problems. That is the most attractive thing to me, that a citizen has an issue and people are there to represent you and they want to use or leverage government to make the quality of life for the tax-paying citizen better. I don't care about all the social issues and this and woke that and this. No. You live on a street, it's got three potholes. I become your representative and now you got no potholes. You live in a community and the schools are not performing and you got only 30% of the students are reading and I become your representative and I start collaborating with people around the state. I push the agenda. I fight for you and all of a sudden the funding changes and the outcomes, not just the funding, the outcome changes and now 50% of the kids can read and now 60% and your kids flourish. All this other stuff, it does not connect with me at all. Like at all. I know it connects with everybody else, but I'm not just with the emotional stuff. It just doesn't connect. Here's what connects with me. Looking at the city of Knoxville and going, man, what is the future? What do I want? Okay. I want my kids to be able to stay in Knoxville, have a really great job, be able to afford to buy a home, raise my grandkids right here down the street from me, which means there have to be jobs. So my representatives are working on economic development and we add that they make a plan, the mayor makes a plan, the county mayor makes a plan, the governor makes a plan, and we make a plan to add 5,000 new jobs in the next decade or 10,000 new jobs in the next decade. And you execute against that plan, number one, by helping the local businesses that are primed for growth, making sure that the atmosphere, the business atmosphere and the soil of business and the way we support business allows existing businesses to grow. And then you recruit and attract the kind of business that fits how we move, how we live, how we want our community to be. And then you look up and now it's 5 years later and your kid that was a junior in high school is now making their way through college and they're excited about the fact that they're going to find a great job in this community and buy their starter home. And 4th of July, you're having everybody over and your kids and your grandkids and your family, they're all celebrating and they love the community that they live in and they want to make a contribution and they want to give back. That's sexy to me. That, to me, is how government should function for you and should not waste a single cent of your tax money. Not a penny. And the customer service ought to be off the chain when you call the county, call the city. When you go to a counter in the city or the county to transact business, they ought to be pleasant, efficient, fast. They should be using the latest technology to serve you and serve you well so that you are delighted to live in this community and you are flourishing. Oh, that's sexy to me. All this stuff about if this person's woke and that person is this and that person is that. I don't. No. You guys figure that out on your own. Not government. I don't want government to figure that out for you. No. I want you, if you have to go to court for something, for instance, I want you to look at a very mature man or woman on the bench. Mature. They may have a bias, but they are mature. They know the law. They follow the law. And you get a fair day in court. And their political bias has nothing whatsoever to do with adjudicating your issue and you know it. You respect them. Andy Griffith. That's who's that. He's the justice of the peace. You go to him to settle a dispute, and you know Andy's going to be fair. He's just going to try to be fair, and you respect him. And that is possible. I don't care about stacking the courts. I'm going to stack it so it goes this way, or stack it so. I don't want that. I don't want stacking. I want justice. Ooh, this coffee's good. It's got to work for you. The net result has to be you having a better shot at a better life, not making you emotional about an issue and then manipulating the emotion. The net result is you live in Knoxville, you live in Knox County, and in year zero, you were here, and in year 10, you were there because this was a great place to live your best life. And you had every opportunity based on your willingness to work hard to go from here to there, to lift your family from here to there, to love where you live, to be safe in your body and in your property, to know that you're safe, to know that you have economic opportunity, to know that you have the freedom to be yourself and live your life as you see fit, to know that the government is not going to be butting into your life and snooping in your life and trying to control you, that you can live your life and flourish. That's the evidence that government or party or politician or a public servant is working on your behalf, is that you have a better life experience, not that I get more power. I only use my power to make it better for you. Not to enrich myself, not to extend my power, not to manipulate you. I am here to serve you. That's what's sexy to me.
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3: You are continuing to really crawl now both directions on the interstate between Cedar Bluff and Lovell Road. You've got heavy volume, 40 eastbound past Paper Mill, westbound to out of town. You're slowing 40 eastbound from 640 on out to Strawberry Plains Pike and lining up now on southbound Illinois Avenue out of Oak Ridge on down across the Solway Bridge.
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4: More scattered showers through the overnight, lows around 64. Often on showers, maybe a thunderstorm Friday, highs in the upper 70s. I'm Chief Meteorologist Spencer Denton from the WVLT First Alert Weather Center.
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0: I think this coffee's got me, like, amped. Can you tell I'm amped this afternoon? I don't know what's going on. We got a third of the time. A miracle. Stand up and fight. This is it. Gravel Man, welcome to the Triple H Radio Experience.
11: Oh, good afternoon, Alan. You're doing all right.
0: I am well. I am taking it one day at a time.
11: Mention Al Taylor. To a lot of people today, he'd be considered woke. And you may not know this. A lot of people aren't aware of this. But do you know there was a slave Bible?
0: I do know that. I do.
11: I figured you might know that. Those fine Christian slave runners, and they took the, I guess it was the King James Version. They edited for enslaved people, which means they removed about 90% of the Old Testament and more than 50% of the New Testament. And what they gave the slaves was a Bible that emphasized obedience and submission while omitting anything relative that could inspire them or give them hope for freedom or equality. Such a fine Christian thing to do, don't you think so?
0: America's complicated history.
11: That's part of our history, baby. The good, the bad, and the ugly. Just wanted to bring that up. It's not hyperbole. It's a fact. There was a slave Bible. And the national debt, however, is over $39 trillion. And you can probably write me the government a check for about $117,000.
0: No, I don't have that. I am incapable of extending that to our government, although they have abstracted from me a fair amount in my lifetime.
11: For sure. That's your share. And per U.S. citizen, you're talking about the unfunded liabilities where the government has said for the next 75 years we will guarantee to pay for Social Security and Medicare. That's $73 trillion unfunded liability, man. That's over half a million dollars per taxpayer. When did you start modulating in this market, Holler? And how long have you been jaw-jacking here in Knoxville?
0: 36, let me think. Because when I was a teenager, I lived here, so I had a couple of years on the air when I was a teenager. I'd say I have been broadcasting in some form in this market for close to 40 years.
11: Yeah, I think that's probably right, because I remember calling into your show when Daddy Bush invaded, not Daddy Bush, but when Hussein invaded Kuwait. I think that was 1990. And I'm not a Johnny-come-lately to this. You know, you and I talked about this for decades. We go back decades on the national debt and how it just began to skyrocket after 1990.
0: We actually go back also fussing because you would say things and I would say, I don't agree with you. I don't... We had some interesting exchanges through the years.
11: Well, you know, I will defend to my last day on this piece of green earth, this little blue and white marble out there in the universe. I will defend to my last day. You're right, and anybody else is right to disagree with me.
0: Absolutely.
11: And anybody that thinks they're going to shut me up just because I'm not spewing the pablum that they want to hear, you got another thing coming, because I stood and fought for my right to disagree with you, Alvin, and any other American in these United States of America.
0: All right, Gravel Man, thanks for the call. Keith, welcome to the Triple H Radio Experience 439.
12: Hey, Brother Hal, I'm going to ask you to do something.
0: Yes, sir. Yes, sir. Yes, sir. Instruct me. Lead me in the way that I should go.
12: Take the coffee, set it at the edge of your desk, and ask Chris to come and get it. Because, brother, if I'm gonna be preached at, I'll go to church tonight, or I'll go inside and talk to my wife.
0: Yes, sir. Yes, sir. Yes, sir. Help me. Help me along my way, brother. Life coach
12: right, brother.
0: Me.
12: Give the coffee to Chris, man. Come on.
0: All right. Thanks for the call. Let me read some of these text messages. They're gonna get me right today. I promise. Please ask him if he is open. Is for open borders. And abortion at 9 months. I'm not for open borders or abortion at 9 months. Josh says, dang, Triple H, that's some good coffee. You're sounding like a libertarian, and I'm here for it. Yeah, I do have a little libertarian in me now. I got a little of that in there. Let's see what Adam says right here. Adam said, cocaine is a hell of a drug, Chris. No cocaine, no. How about a little something for the nose? If the government can't show progress on a monthly basis, then they should have to forfeit 3% of pay to the debt per month. Now, that would shake everybody up. The funny thing is, there are a whole bunch of you salespeople out there. If you don't perform, you don't get paid. You don't perform, you don't get paid. Most of these people have no clue that these data centers are bringing, are being built in their areas. Can you guys talk about data centers in the area and the water it takes to run them? Ooh, that's a good topic. They're pulling the lake water out of, what does it say here? Hang on. What does it say? It just jumped. I was reading that. I was reading that text and then it just jumped. Where are we at? Let's see what we got. Anyway, data centers would be a good topic. I might jump on that. You guys are enjoyable, nice to listen to. Love the music stuff. I was a music guy back in the day. Yeah, we love music. Yeah, we love music. Chris, how am I doing, brother? Okay, okay. All right. I do believe this. I found some coffee that actually hits my button. I got a little something going on. Let me see what's going on in the world here. Hang on. All right, let me see what's going on in the world here. MAGA senator calls Trump's payout fund a galactic blunder. Yeah, they had some kind of meeting. Todd Blanche met with, who's the new guy in the Senate? Oh, man, what is that guy's name? Hang on one second. What's the new guy's name? Come on. I know all of this stuff cold, and then sometimes my brain just freezes up. John Thune. That's who it is. And evidently, it did not go well. There are some Republicans that are saying, bro, you having a slush fund of $1.8 billion just so you can exact revenge. We're not with that. And that's becoming a little bit of a thing. Let's see what else is in the news this afternoon. Ex-Trump press flack warns $1.8 billion fund is for maintaining Trump's personal army. NFL chief goes against Trump over a schedule, but Trump is right. What else we got here? Trump says Don Jr.'s wedding is not good timing, but he'll try to make it. let's see. Where are we at? What else? Oh, yeah. Karl Rove and others are saying that the president's endorsements are setting up for a midterm bloodbath, and his approval rating is at an all-time low. These are the headlines. Let me go get some coffee. I'll be right back.
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3: Interstate slowdowns are shifting around a little bit. Your heaviest volume now, 40 eastbound from Pellissippi on up past Cedar Bluff, and 40 westbound from West Hills out past Lovell Road. Still looking at heavy volume on Kingston Pike through Farragut, Middlebrook Pike through Amherst, Clinton Highway through Powell, and northbound Broadway past Brown Gap, and on up into Halt Crossroads.
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3: Sherry Bigler, Pete Michaels, traffic.
4: More scattered showers through the overnight, lows around 64. Often on showers, maybe a thunderstorm Friday, highs in the upper 70s. I'm Chief Meteorologist Spencer Denton from the WVLT First Alert Weather Center.
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1: I want some Lola preaching. David says there are four data centers near Norse Lake. Yeah, that's going to be a big deal. Our government doesn't care about the money debt because we're going to digital currency in the future, and they are working on putting this system in to replace the dollar. They are. The data centers, that whole world is really interesting to me because the tech giants knew that they would receive the bulk of their resistance from the right. A surveillance state would not, and I'm going to tell you that the surveillance state we are now in is only possible because the people on the right and the libertarians went along with it. This is my opinion. Here's what happened. People on the left were already into tech. Like, we do business with communists. Xi Jinping is a friend of our president. The communists believe deeply in a surveillance state. Deeply. Like, they're into this whole social credit score and all this other stuff. They are surveilling the heck out of their peoples. People on the left in America have been pro-technology. All of Silicon Valley was left, left, left. Hollywood left, lefty, left. The resistance was going to come from the right. And how do we know that? Scroll back. Some of you are not old enough to remember this, but we had some of the most passionate conversations on this radio program. Been around a long time. We had some of the most passionate conversations about something called the Patriot Act. Do you remember that? Do you remember? Do you remember the Tea Party? I do. I spoke at a Tea Party event at the state capitol. Oh, I remember all of this. I've been around. When I tell you that people were upset about the Patriot Act, that we were going to be able to surveil, what was the name of that program that they had? And now Palantir is pro-America. This lucky guy who's the military, building the military stuff, he's Palantir is pro-military and pseudo-conservative. Then you saw Elon Musk go hard right. Elon Musk wants a socialist America where everybody gets everything free. If you don't believe me, go listen to what he says. You're going to be replaced by robots. He says that out loud. Says it, but he also is conservative and gives to conservative. But I think it's a function of, you know, how do you, the resistance was going to come from the right. And then I started to watch all of the tech leaders kind of lean their companies right because they already had the left. There was no resistance to what tech companies wanted to do from the left. The resistance, and I saw it first with the Patriot Act, was coming from the right. So all the tech leaders show up at the inauguration and they're buddy-buddy with the president and they're buddy-buddy with people on the right and they're pouring money into right-leaning all sorts of causes. And now we have embraced technology that is going to replace us because we are being seduced by the tech giants because they moved right. Tennessee is a super red state. And Elon Musk is building XAI in Tennessee without resistance. They just went right. So all the things you hate, if the person moves to the right,

0: and gives you some talking points. Now, same people that you would be against, remember the Patriot Act. You're now for. Palantir is pro-America, and they're defending us, and they're doing whatever. They want those big contracts. They want to surveil everything. It's tech. We're embracing it. Right? We're embracing the technology because the people at the tech companies are now saying they are conservative. Because the resistance was going to come from the right. It always came from the right when it came to technology stomping on the rights of citizens. I remember the Tea Party. I remember the Patriot Act. I remember the resistance. It is gone.
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7: There's something I'd like to talk to you about today, something that's been circulating on the internet that's become a real problem. Deep fake videos of me endorsing products that I've never even heard of and I have no relationship with whatsoever. Let me tell you clearly, these videos are scams. They are designed to take your money. Now, a couple things you should keep in mind. If something sounds too good to be true, it probably is. When you look at these videos, if they don't seem natural, if there's something off about them, the audio or the video, it's probably AI generated. And if you come across something that does pique your interest, see if you can find evidence of it from other sources. I promise you this, if I discover something incredible that you need to know about, I'm going to talk about it somewhere that you can easily find, not on some shady social media site. I'm Dr. Sanjay Gupta, helping you live a better life.
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10: Good afternoon. It's 5 o'clock and 73 degrees in Knoxville. I'm Natalie Cahoon on News Talk 98.7 WOKI. News in a moment, but first here's traffic with Sherry Bigler.
11: Your longest lines are still going to be both directions between Cedar Bluff and Level Road, 640 eastbound, approaching I-40 on the east end, and southbound Illinois Avenue out of Oak Ridge on down across the Solway Bridge, as well as Edgemoor Road, north on Broadway through Fountain City into Halls Crossroads, and now you're lining up on Alcoa Highway northbound in front of the airport. 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Sherry Bigler, Pete Michaels Traffic.
10: A strange turn of events today in Tennessee for a death row inmate. Fox's Jeff Manasso with the details.
12: All appeals were exhausted ahead of Tony Carruthers' planned execution Thursday, though it was his vein that prison officials were unable to find, leading Tennessee to halt the lethal injection, which prompted Governor Bill Lee to grant a one-year stay after he'd previously announced that he wouldn't intervene, despite an 80,000-signature petition that landed on his desk asking that untested DNA evidence be looked at in a case the ACLU argues relied only on jailhouse testimony, in which Carruthers represented himself. Jeff Manasso, Fox News.
10: A Bristol-based hemp retailer is shutting down all of its East Tennessee locations, costing more than 120 jobs. Gold Spectrum filed a WARN notice saying the closures take effect on July 13th, as a state grace period for certain hemp products expires June 30th. New laws limit the sale of THCA, a major part of their market. Company leaders say the change leaves them no path forward. State officials say products over the legal THC limit are considered marijuana and can no longer be sold in Tennessee. A lawsuit filed against the Tennessee Highway Patrol accused the agency of using traffic stops to help ICE agents detain drivers. The lawsuit was filed on Tuesday by the Tennessee Immigration and Refugee Rights Coalition and several Tennessee taxpayers. The complaint pointed to operations in Nashville, Robertson County, and Memphis, claiming that THP and ICE conducted joint operations and used traffic stops as a cover for immigration enforcement. Amy Bach, described as the mastermind of the Feeding Our Future scandal, is sentenced to 42 years in prison and forced to pay back over $240 million to the government. Fox's Mike Tobin has the details.
13: The woman convicted as a kingpin in one of the largest Medicaid scams in the Minnesota fraud boondoggle is sentenced to 41.5 years in prison. Amy Bach is also on the hook for $243 million in restitution. That's the amount of money the court determined was scammed from taxpayers in that Feeding Our Future scandal alone. Prosecutors say she pulled the strings in this program intended to feed poor kids and instead billed taxpayers for phantom meals. Amy Bach sobbed in the courtroom before she was sentenced. With shackled hands and feet, she said, quote, I understand I failed. I failed the public, my family, everyone.
10: 79 people have been charged for stealing pandemic relief funds. 65 have been sentenced. Federal officials allege over $9 billion has been stolen from state programs. A South Knoxville bridge now honors a Tennessee legend. Signs are up on Topside Road naming the span over Alcoa Highway the Coach John Majors Memorial Bridge. TDOT approved the designation with city crews installing the signs this week. Majors, a Hall of Fame player and former Vols coach, won three SEC titles at UT. Time for a check-in on the markets today. The Dow Jones closed up 276 points today. The S&P 500 is up 12 points, and the NASDAQ is up 22 points. It's 73 degrees and cloudy in Knoxville. Halloran Hilton Hill is up next. I'm Natalie Cahoon on your station for news and talk in East Tennessee. 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
14: Early evening showers will give way to more of the same overnight. Lows dropping into the mid-60s. On Friday, more scattered downpours, maybe a thunderstorm. Temperatures topping out in the mid to upper 70s. We'll see more off and on showers on Saturday. Maybe a little less coverage by Sunday. I'm Chief Meteorologist Spencer Denton from the WVLT First Alert Weather Center.
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0: Ah, we made it to the 5 o'clock hour. Greetings and salutations. I have been sounding like I'm preaching it to you. I don't want to do that. This afternoon has never been lived before. It's a blank canvas. If you will it so, it can be your masterpiece. Here's how you do the afternoon. Think of three things for which you're grateful, and then do the afternoon with all the joy, wonder, enthusiasm, and gratitude you can muster. Hashtag TYG, turn it off. Coffee has never impacted me. I could drink coffee in the morning. I could drink coffee at night. I could drink an espresso, a double espresso. Nothing. Caffeine ain't doing nothing to me. Not a thing. Nada. Nothing. I made some coffee this morning. I got this Nespresso sample pack, right? And I've just been going through trying different coffees just to see if I can land on something that I really like. And so, you know what I'm saying? So I don't drink a lot of coffee every day. Let's have a coffee conversation. I don't drink a lot of coffee every day. Chris drinks coffee. Chris makes himself a big old thing of coffee with 22 Splendas and a gallon of milk, and he drinks coffee. I don't drink coffee like that. I like 4 ounces in the morning and 4 ounces in the afternoon. That's it. I'm done. I'm good. Gucci. That's all I need. That's it. But I do like for it to be creamy and rich, and I have a whole coffee ritual in the morning and then in the afternoon before I do the show. But I never feel amped by coffee. So, had a bunch of stuff to do this morning. Did a TV interview, did some other stuff, did an interview for the radio show, working on a speech, got a speaking engagement tonight. You know, just life, just moving. Had to drop the car off to have some repairs done, all of that stuff. So I'm just moving. So sat out on the deck for a minute, and then I said, let me make myself a cup of coffee. And then I remembered, no, you still have the coffee from this morning, because I'll make a cup of coffee. It'll be, let's call it 7 ounces. And I'll sip on it in the morning a little bit, just as part of the morning ritual. Everybody needs a great morning ritual to put you in the ready position for the day. And so I had my cup of coffee this morning while I was writing in my gratitude journal and doing my prayer stuff and all of that. And then what I normally will do is I will set the coffee to the side or put it in the refrigerator, because I've only sipped 2 or 3 ounces of it, bring it back out in the afternoon, pop it in the microwave, boom, warm it up, and I'm not wasting coffee that way. So I'll run a cup of coffee all day long, and if I only take a couple of sips in the afternoon, that mug's going back. And then when I go sit out on the deck at night, you know, turn on the water feature, sit back, and just, I finish it up, right? I don't throw that coffee away. Well, I got this sample pack, Nespresso, and I don't know what, I got to go look at the box, but I put that coffee in this morning, and I put my, I like heavy whipping cream. Heavy whipping cream and sweetened to taste. Normally, it's just one Splenda. Then I take that frother and make it nice and frothy, and then I put it in one of my to-go cups. And I'm normally, I'm just nice. So I sipped on the coffee this morning, and I was like, this is yummy. This is, wow. Went and did all the stuff I needed to do today, came, you know. Now I get to this afternoon, and I warmed the remainder of that coffee up, and I'm sipping on it as I'm prepping and getting ready to go on the air. And when I went on the air today, I feel amped right now. And I'm like, is this the coffee? I need to know what coffee you people drink. What do you drink? How do you take it? I'm not going to get into this political stuff this afternoon. I need to cleanse the palate, as it were. But I noticed today that I was just like, did you hear me? If you didn't hear the first hour or the second hour, you got to go back to the podcast and listen how off the chain. I needed behavior management strategies from callers. They were like, bro, you need to put that coffee down. I don't need to be preached at, and you know, all of that stuff. Listen, folks, I've never been impacted by coffee at all. It's never done anything to me. Red Bull doesn't do anything to me. Monster doesn't do any. None of that stuff. 5-hour energy. None of that stuff did anything to or for me. It was just like, what's the big, why is everybody so hype about this? Now, I'll tell you what did do something. And I was like, I'll never put that in my mouth again. Those little packs that you guys were wearing between kicking a gum, what are they called? Zen or whatever they are, all that, or whatever Tucker's selling. I can't do those little packets in the jaw. That feels like mouth cancer. But I digress. Come on, tell me about your coffee. Tell me about what you drink, how you fix your coffee up, what coffee, you know, amps you up. You know, what coffee brand is your brand? What is your coffee ritual in the morning and in the afternoon? Those of you who don't drink coffee, tell me about those of you that quit coffee. Tell me what you did, what you do. Those of you that are doing something else. Some of you are so gross. I'll tell you what you've been doing, that mushroom stuff. It's this mushroom coffee or something. I got a couple of friends that are doing that mushroom something with mushroom something. It's a powder something thing. I'm like, what are you doing? What is this about? So you call me right now. You tell me about this coffee. 656-8255, 1-800-951-8255, 656-TALK, 1-800-951-TALK. I feel amped as a champ. And I think it's this coffee, because it's not what I normally drink. I normally drink Starbucks Veranda blend, the blonde. That's what I normally have. I normally have 6 ounces with heavy whipping cream and 1 Splenda. Boom, I'm good. Gucci. And that'll take me through the day. I'll sip on that thing. Nuke it, sip on it again. David, welcome to the Triple H Radio Experience 514.
16: Hey, Triple H. Hey, I'll tell you a coffee that done it for me one time. I was working third shift and had something to do with the kids early the next morning, so I didn't go home, go to bed. But I went and got what you said, a Starbucks dark roast with a double shot of espresso. And let me tell you right there, I mean, I could feel it.
0: It put the batteries in your back.
16: it put batteries back right there. I mean, I could feel some flutter right there at that time. I mean, it's like, whoa. I might only want to do one shot next time.
0: I might have to. Okay. See, coffee never did anything to me. 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
16: What I like better than coffee, though, is a good hot tea. 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
0: 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I love you, David. Thanks for the call, bro. The number is 656-8255, 1-800-951-8255, 656-TALK. 1-800-951-TALK, Triple H Radio Experience.
11: Well, they're looking at a wreck now on Alcoa Highway northbound at Pellissippi Parkway. That has you backed up all the way back to the 129 bypass in Alcoa. You've got heavy volume on the interstate, still lining up both directions between Cedar Bluff and Level Road. A couple light cycle delays now, Emory Road at I-75 and on North Shore Drive at Kingston Pike.
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11: Sherry Bigler, Pete Michaels, traffic.
14: More scattered showers through the overnight. Lows around 64. Often on showers, maybe a thunderstorm Friday. Highs in the upper 70s. I'm Chief Meteorologist Spencer Denton from the WVLT First Alert Weather Center.
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0: You know that, right?
1: Yes, sir.
0: That cocaine burned out every one of the membranes in their nasal cavity.
2: Ow!
0: Thank you, Chris. Thank you. Coffee. Chris, what's your coffee ritual every day?
2: I get a cup of coffee or two in the morning.
0: What do you drink?
2: Folgers used to be my very favorite. It still is to an extent. But I have been doing lately, you probably never heard of it. I don't know if you pronounce it Yuban or Yuban, to make it more exotic. Yuban. But when I had the Tassimo, I still have the Tassimo, but I would get those tea discs, and it was a Yuban coffee, and it was a Colombian blend, a medium Colombian blend. And I stopped using it. I still have it, but I stopped using it. And I fell in love with it. And then I found some Yuban K-Cups.
0: Oh, come on now.
2: And I've been rocking those Yuban K-Cups. But I also like, there's a Don Francisco's Kona blend that I really like. After that, it would be my good old Folgers.
0: You turn me on to Folgers.
2: Good old Folgers. I like Green Mountain Dark Magic. I like that.
0: Yeah, Dark Magic is nice.
2: I like Folgers Black Silk.
0: How many of you have ever had that Dark Magic?
2: There's another one. Oh my gosh, man. Wow. 61, Doc.
0: You gave me that Black Silk. I got some up in there. How many of you had that Black Silk in your life? Keep going.
2: There's I can't even think of the name of it, and it's absolutely one of my favorites. There's a coffee shop, and I didn't know that, in Greenville, North Carolina. My buddy John goes there all the time, it's a brand, and I said, man, John, that's my favorite coffee. He said, man, that's a whole coffee shop that this brand has. I'll think of it and tell you in a minute. But those are my favorites.
0: Yuban. Says right here, Yuban Coffee is a popular century-old brand known for its signature smooth, full-bodied, mellow flavor made from a blend of Arabica and Robusta beans sourced from Latin America.
2: Dude, it when they say it's robust yet smooth,
0: yeah.
2: Dude, go for it. I'm telling you, it's all right. I love it.
0: Where is John Jackson?
2: Greenville, I think it is. Is it North or South Carolina? One of them Carolinas.
0: When you said my friend John, I knew you weren't talking about John Jackson, but
2: I was talking about John Jackson.
0: I miss John Jackson.
2: Yeah.
0: I miss him.
2: That's my dude.
0: Great guy. Great guy.
2: That's my boy. Yeah. My boy.
0: He's great. Let me see what these folks are saying. David, welcome to the AAA Tradio Experience.
2: You don't have a David.
0: Leanne?
2: You have a Leanne, a Derek, and a Tom, I think.
0: Let me refresh.
2: Refresh, man. Hit the button, Doc.
0: It's not refreshing, Chris. I see David, Leanne, and Tom.
2: Leanne.
0: Leanne, welcome to the AAA Tradio Experience.
3: Hey, how's it going?
0: Hey, talk to me about this coffee.
3: Okay, so in the morning I have a cup of fresh brewed. It's actually great value. Donut Shop is so good. It's with it's a medium roast with Arabica beans. Mm-hmm. And then I top it off with some Weigel's half and half because we have the creamiest half and half anywhere. I've worked at Weigel's, obviously. So it really doesn't faze me, like, you know, jitters or anything. I can drink a cup before I go to bed and I'm good.
0: That's what I'm saying today, Leanne. Yeah. I normally am not amped up by coffee as well, but this afternoon I am amped. My energy level is through the roof.
3: Off the charts, huh? Yeah, that normally doesn't happen to me. But we have a mocha latte, latte mocha, caramel latte mocha machine at Weigel's. I work at Lake City. And let me tell you what, that stuff, I can't even finish the whole cup because I will be spinning.
0: Caramel yeah. mocha latte.
3: Yes.
0: Sugar yes. and caffeine.
3: Yeah, it is. Yeah, it is crazy.
0: All right.
3: I rarely drink them.
0: All right, Leanne, thanks for the call. A delight to speak with you, my friend. Thank you. Derek, welcome to the broadcast. Come on in, brother Derek.
4: Hey, how?
0: How you doing, man?
4: I'm doing great. You know, I don't have a real big coffee ritual, but I'm from Louisiana, and we drink community coffee. That's like a big brand of coffee down in Louisiana.
2: It's good.
0: So let me tell you, we have as our company coffee in our break room, we have community coffee. That coffee is jamming.
2: Really? I didn't know we had community coffee.
0: Yeah,
2: here.
0: In the bottom drawer, Chris, that's all bags of community coffee.
2: Really?
0: Banging. Keep going, Derek.
4: It's a pretty simple. I drink it black now. I used to put stuff in it, but I got away from that. But I've got a sort of a funny story about the coffee. You know, you say that it doesn't do much for you, but I challenge you to try to give up coffee for a few days and see what life looks like for you. I did that 1 year. For Lent, I gave up caffeine and coffee. And about 2 or 3 days into it, my wife turns to me and she's like, I'm making you some coffee tomorrow. Jesus does not want you to be acting this way.
0: We going to get you back on this coffee, Dirk.
4: We going to get you back. This whole giving up stuff for Lent is supposed to help you. She said, you were drinking coffee.
0: I love it. I love that story. Derek, thanks for the call, bro. I love it. Tom, welcome to the Triple H Radio Experience.
5: Hey, am I caller number 10?
0: Tom is next. You're caller number 10.
5: All right. It's McDowell's in Queens. because their buns have no seeds.
0: That's right. Not the Coming to America reference. You better do it, Tom. Way to go.
5: whatever you like. This is going to sound like a community coffee commercial now, because you just had two comments about that. But we drink a dark roast community coffee, and I've got a half-liter glass beer stein that it's got thick-walled glass. I fill that thing up, so it's about a half liter. And put a little liquid sweetener in there that the Dr. Bragg approved. And we do a little bit of coconut oil. And I have a special dark cocoa, Hershey's special dark. And then heavy whipping cream.
0: Ooh.
5: Man, that's good stuff.
0: Ooh. Ooh, I didn't think about special dark. Oh,
5: yeah. The challenge with that, Grasshopper, is that for some reason, Hershey's Special Dark has been almost impossible to find in the grocery stores. And so I had to get some Ghirardelli, like 100% cocoa, and I mixed it with just general Hershey's cocoa and made my own Special Dark. But supposedly it's coming back in the next couple months, but. And in the meantime, sometimes I've actually put a little Hershey's miniature bars, put one of those special darks in my coffee like that, and let it melt. And that's a substitute. But again, that ain't Dr. Bragg approved.
0: Right. All right, Tom. Thanks for the call. He said, "Grasshopper, when you can take the pebble from my hand."
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7: Still working a wreck on Alcoa Highway northbound at Wheeler Road. Trying to clear one up now. Alcoa at Pellissippi Parkway. You're backed up all the way back to the 129 bypass in Alcoa. Continuing to line up southbound down across the Solway Bridge. And extra time still needed. Both directions between Cedar Bluff and Level Road on I-40. Knoxville Smokies baseball is back tomorrow at 7, Saturday at 5, and Sunday at 2 p.m. Smokies baseball, Covenant Park in the Old City. Sherry Bigler, Pete Michaels traffic.
8: More scattered showers through the overnight. Lows around 64. Off and on showers, maybe a thunderstorm Friday. Highs in the upper 70s. I'm Chief Meteorologist Spencer Denton from the WVLT First Alert Weather Center.
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0: Chris, I always like to be down in that meat locker. I always want the low note. You're a pure tenor. You can go up there. You go up there with Devin and them. I can't get up there.
1: No. I like to stay right there in the middle. In the middle.
0: Yeah, that's when we sound our best, by the way.
1: Yeah,
0: like, is when I'm down right in the locker, you lock down the middle, and we let Devin run all the way up. Devin and Kenny run all the way up there and where they need to be.
1: Yep.
0: Let me be down there. But Devin used to trick me and set me up.
1: You missed the party just now, by the way.
0: Oh, what did I miss?
1: My buddy Fritz just came in. They've got a Lady Ball softball game. And Michael McDonald started singing Minute by Minute. And Fritz came in doing some dance, man. I said, man, he's like this feels like sexy time today.
0: Fritz is
1: dancing.
0: He lives with such joy.
1: He does live with such
0: he
1: joy.
0: He does. He lives with joy.
1: He does. Absolutely.
0: And he will, if you turn on anything that's got a beat, that man is going to get up on you.
1: he's listening.
0: He said, he's going to get up on you. Get up on you.
1: He said, that's true. And it is. And he was working it just now. I wish he could have seen.
0: But was he up on you?
1: No, he wasn't on me, but he was in my proximity.
0: He's a dude you want to party with. Fritz brings the party. Right?
1: Fritz is a good dude.
0: Yeah, I like him.
1: Really good dude.
0: You're a good dude, Christopher. You're a good dude. Let's get to this text line. Todd in Lenoir City tried some Zubin coffee or Yubin coffee on a recent trip to Key West. That stuff will change your life.
1: It will, man. I'm telling you.
0: No, he said some Z-Cuban.
1: Oh, okay. I thought you said you.
0: I thought he missed one, but he said Z-Cuban. Yeah, Cuban coffee. You have to have large and fortified.
1: That's going to come back on you, it sounds. That sounds like coffee that'll come back at you with force and come out just as hot as it went in. That's what it sounds like.
0: Baby, if it goes in hot, you know it's coming out hot, right? That's what Big Mama used to say. Don't put too much of that hot cha-cha on there. Because if it go in hot, it's coming out hot. How you know, Grandmama? Andy said, I'm 46 years old and have never had a cup of coffee in my life. I had a taste of it when I was a kid, and that was enough. Oh, you wait, Andy. You wait. Let's see what Danielle said. Halloran, ice cold brew, either stock or Starbucks. Then put a Premier protein shake to it instead of creamer. Vanilla, caramel, cafe latte keeps you full, hot or ice. Oh, I see what you're saying. So you take the coffee, throw your protein powder in there or your protein shake in the coffee. You can get the best of both worlds. Danielle must be working out, Chris.
1: Danielle,
0: she must be in that gym. She must be, she's trying to get ready for that wedding, or she's trying to get something. Yeah. Robert, welcome to the Triple H Radio Experience.
2: Always a pleasure and a privilege, sir.
0: Robert, what's up, brother?
2: Gevalia with a G. Gevalia, Italian dark roast. You can get it at the local stores. Unfortunately, it's about $12 for 10 K-cups. All right, so in the morning when I get up, a Gevalia goes in the Keurig, and I punch it for 12 ounces of Italian dark roast coffee. Very good stuff. Now, you use Splenda, and that's fine. I use 3 tablespoons in a 12-ounce portion of coffee of sugar and 2 ounces of either vitamin D milk or half and half.
0: Did you say tablespoons?
2: Yes, I know. Not
0: teaspoons. You didn't say teaspoons.
2: Tablespoons.
0: Dang.
2: Three. Okay. But 12 ounces of fluid to begin with, and then 2 ounces more fluid, and then the 3 tablespoons of sugar blended, dissolved, and then in the microwave for 45 seconds until it almost starts to boil.
0: Yeah, that
2: it
0: runs
2: through. It seems really nice coming out of the microwave. And then I take my vitamin supplements, take my magnesium, I take my multivitamin, I take my B12, and I watch the news along with the sports, CBS Sports Headquarters, before I go to work.
0: Yeah, that has to run through you in a day, though. That has to...
2: Man, it's so good. And it's the only cup of coffee I have all day long.
0: Yeah, you work it all day. All right. Robert, it's always a pleasure to talk to you, sir.
2: Buddy.
0: See ya. I like Robert. He's awesome. Let me see this text line. David, I love Maxwell House out of my Bun coffee maker. Come on, Bun! Bun will get you there. With 2 spoons of sugar, 1 spoon of Coffee Mate, and a shot of cold milk from the fridge. It's an addictive mix. Come on, Bun. Chris, 2 spoons of Folgers mixed with 2 spoons of Black Rifle Watkins. No, Black Rifle Waken the Neighbors. Oh, okay, see what you said. 2 spoons of Folgers mixed with 2 spoons of Black Rifle Waken the Neighbors. I got you. Okay, yeah, I can see that. It might get you going. Penny said, Nespresso, baby. Yeah, I got the Nespresso. Oh, yes. Oh, yes. All the way. I have a backup machine in the garage for the day that this machine breaks down. cream, stevia, and a little flavor. Party in a cup. Yes, Penny. Yes. Yes. I got the Keurig next to the Nespresso, and it's a battle right now. It's a battle. Nespresso. Oh, Jim. Traded coffee for unsweetened tea and lemon. Much healthier. Stay away from energy drinks. Toxic. Yes, Jim. Yes. Very, very, very well stated. Well stated. Johnny. Triple H, you just very briefly touched on the issue on my mind. Sweet tea. Morning, noon, and night. Sweet tea. Or as Dave Folk used to say, sweet tea. He'd say, quink, quink. You want some sweet tea? That's what Dave said. I love it. Can't believe you're from around here and don't drink JFG. Just flipping good coffee. It's good enough for Calhoun's to serve, so it's good enough for my wife and me, Andy from Lenore City. I remember JFG. I didn't know you could still get it. I remember that. Jason said, coffee is the nectar of the gods in the story. All right, come on now. See what Danny has to say. Danny says, 3 tablespoons of sugar and coffee is sissy coffee. Woo! Oh! Shots fired! Oh! Yeah! They're going at it now. Sissy coffee? Yeah. Let's see what Steve said over here. Cafe Bustelo. Brewed strong. 1 tablespoon of sugar. 2 tablespoons of milk. Okay, Steve. I see what you're saying out here today. I see what you're saying.
1: Mm-hmm. So you rocking the Nespresso?
0: Yeah, Doc. Well, I've always had one.
1: Is that, and please forgive Chris Marion's ignorance, is that one of those things that you can do the flower shapes in your milk with the cream thing?
0: It doesn't do it.
1: But okay.
0: But you can get up the ones that have a milk frother. And then it'll froth the milk, and then if you know how to do it, if you know how to pour it in, I don't know how to do all
1: so,
0: of that.
1: So the milk has to be frothy to be able to make that design, I guess.
0: I don't know either. That is my understanding.
1: Okay. Okay.
0: Yeah.
1: Nespresso. Is they expensive?
0: I got one for $99.
1: Oh, that's not bad. That's not bad. Yeah. Okay. Hmm.
0: Huh. Uh-huh.
1: That's a thought. Over Creed.
3: You're still looking at heavy interstate volume 40 eastbound from Pellissippi up past Cedar Bluff, westbound from Pellissippi out past Level Road, on Kingston Pike through Farragut, North Shore Drive through Rocky Hill. Still lining up due to a couple of wrecks on Alcoa Highway northbound, one at Wheeler Road, clearing up the other one at Alcoa Highway at Pellissippi, lining up on topside at Pellissippi. Come face-to-face with a shark at Ripley's Aquarium, test your courage in a haunted house, or explore the world's most bizarre mysteries. Ripley's attractions are waiting for you in Gatlinburg. Sherry Bigler, Pete Michaels Traffic.
4: More scattered showers through the overnight. Lows around 64. Often on showers, maybe a thunderstorm Friday. Highs in the upper 70s. I'm Chief Meteorologist Spencer Denton from the WVLT First Alert Weather Center.
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0: Got another one for you, big bro. Now, you know I turned you on to the latest Red Hands, right?
1: Yes, sir. Yes, sir. Yes, sir.
0: Oh, man. Have you ever seen Nucci's front porch?
1: No. Never okay. Even heard of it.
0: All right. 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The latest edition of Nucci's front porch...

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1: 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New Cheese Front Porch.
2: Okay.
1: New Cheese.
2: Thank you, buddy.
1: New Cheese.
2: My man. My man.
1: Don't ever ask me to spell anything close to that ever again. Use the Googler.
2: New
1: Don't put me in a position to fail.
2: I'm just trying to have you help your listening audience.
1: Tammy said, before I leave the house, I pre-make my cup with about 3 tablespoons of coffee mate, 3 tablespoons of International Delight French vanilla, 2 packets of sweetened... Got to pause there for a minute, Tammy. Sweet and low. But there are sweet and low people out there. There are sweet and low people out there. Let me pay respect. No, then no. I go to Weigel's and get their brewed decaf coffee. Not the fancy machine, push-button machine. Just about 8 ounces. Very good. I'm like Chris. I like my coffee very creamy. Chris wants it creamy. I promise you that. He wants it very creamy. Lynn said, if you buy JFG, get the gourmet blend. It's the best. William says, Cafe Bustelo, double espresso shot with 1 tablespoon. These folks are using these tablespoons.
2: A tablespoon of brown sugar. That does sound good, actually, what you're about to read, William said. That sounds good, actually.
1: Steve said, not tablespoons. Small tea. It's a teaspoon.
2: Then he says, sheesh.
1: Sheesh. Steve said, don't put tablespoons in my mouth. I said tables. I said teaspoon. Yes, sir.
2: Yes, sir.
1: Amy says, the Asian supermarket on Sutherland has a honey ginger lemon tea that is fire, hot or cold. Yeah, baby. Okay. Ni hao.
2: Yeah, the mic was still on there, Fritz.
1: Oh, and my parents have Nespresso, too. My girlfriend loves the iced brown sugar oatmeal.
2: Let me ask you about Nespresso.
1: Shaken. Yeah.
2: Are there, and forgive again my ignorance, are there pods, or how do you do Nespresso?
1: Yeah, pods.
2: Okay.
1: Mm-hmm.
2: Are pods for Nespresso expensive?
1: I don't know.
3: They cost you your soul.
2: You hear Fritz, he said they cost you your soul.
3: They cost you your soul.
2: You have an espresso?
3: We do. I do.
2: Okay.
3: Yeah. That's why I texted that.
2: Okay.
1: Andy said Food City sells JFG.
2: Go get you some. Go get you some.
1: Drew said, yeah, I don't understand buying $8 coffee, hot chocolate mix. I get 2 pounds of Colombian coffee from Costco and have 2 to 3 cups a day. You do need a whole house water filtration system, but that's my jam. I used to do probably 6 to 8 20-ounce cups of Weigel's coffee a day. 6 to 8 20 ounces? A 160 ounces of coffee? Chris, how many ounces are in a gallon?
2: I don't know. Was it 64? 128?
1: Is it 128?
2: Yeah, sounds like a winner.
1: Drew used to drink a gallon of coffee. Oh, Drew, you were sitting on that toilet.
2: Yeah, Doc.
1: You were being roto-rooted.
2: He was rocking
1: on
2: the
1: a
2: rim.
1: Daily.

0: bases. Oh yeah,
1: rocking the rim.
0: I know who you people are at work.
1: Slam dunk.
0: The ones that leave that big splash in the back of the toilet. I know who
1: Stop
0: you folks
1: it.
0: Are.
1: Stop.
0: What? Special guest next hour on the Triple H Radio.
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10: Good evening. It's 6 o'clock and 74 degrees in Knoxville. I'm Natalie Cahoon on News Talk 98.7 WOKI. News in a moment, but first traffic with Sherry Bigler.
11: Your biggest problem is still going to be this wreck on Alcoa Highway northbound at Wheeler Road, and you are backed up to the 129 bypass in Alcoa. Those northbound lanes are blocked. You're going to have to get over to the right-hand shoulder to get past this. You've still got heavy volume on the interstate between Cedar Bluff and Level Road and North Shore Drive through Rocky Hill.
12: When rain and storms hit, some shoddy roofers from out of state move in, take your money, and disappear. 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
11: Sherry Bigler, Pete Michaels, traffic.
10: Tony Carruthers was scheduled to be executed by lethal injection this morning, but the medics failed to find a usable secondary vein. They followed protocol, pricking him with needles for over an hour before the execution was called off. Governor Bill Lee announced that he is granting Carruthers a temporary reprieve from execution for 1 year. This all comes after days of petitions and court filings asking for a retrial for Carruthers, who was convicted in 1994 on a triple homicide and kidnapping. Advocates claim that there was a lack of physical evidence in his trial and that new DNA has since come to light. Governor Lee previously declined to intervene in the execution. The Senate was expected to vote today on a reconciliation plan to fund ICE and Border Patrol. But lawmakers have gone home for the long weekend after things derailed over a new DOJ fund meant to compensate people who say they've been victims of government weaponization. Fox's Jessica Rosenthal has more.
13: Ahead of a vote on reconciliation, Acting Attorney General Todd Blanche briefed Republican senators on the nearly $1.8 billion weaponization fund. Missouri Senator Eric Schmidt told Fox's Chad Pergram some had questions about its scope.
15: I mean, look, I'm very comfortable with the idea that people who've been wronged by their government, as a lawyer, I feel comfortable that been wronged by their government should have some sort of redress.
13: But disagreements led to the Senate GOP saying they need to start all over again on reconciliation. Senate Minority Leader Chuck Schumer reacted.
16: The only way for Republicans to get out of this box is to stop backing the slush fund, stop pushing the ballroom.
13: President Trump had set a June 1st deadline for the reconciliation bill to pass. Jessica Rosenthal, Fox News.
10: Knoxville police officers are on the lookout for a man they say tried to kill someone and abused a child. The search began with a domestic assault at a home on Kenilworth Lane Wednesday night. KPD announced this afternoon that 24-year-old Andrew Scott Dean is wanted for attempted second-degree murder and child abuse, neglect, or endangerment. Those with information are asked to call or email East Tennessee Valley Crime Stoppers. An ICE agent facing assault charges over an Operation Metro Surge traffic incident, turning himself in Minneapolis. Fox's Jeff Manasso reports.
20: ICE agent Gregory Morgan Jr. of Maryland turning himself in Minneapolis on two counts of second-degree assault after allegedly pointing a gun at motorists during Operation Metro Surge in February. The agent's lawyer saying he did not instigate the roadway encounter and reacted to a perceived danger. The federal officer, the second to face state assault charges in the ICE operation, with Hennepin County Attorney Democrat Mary Moriarty, who's promised to hold federal agents accountable, actively investigating over 30 other incidents of potential alleged misconduct. Jeff Manasso, Fox News.
10: AAA says roughly 950,000 Tennesseans are hitting the road for Memorial Day weekend. They say the worst travel times are today and tomorrow from 11 a.m. to 9 p.m. and also Monday evening. The best times to travel are early mornings before 11 a.m. or late nights after 9 p.m., with Sunday being the lightest traffic day. If you're flying out of McGee-Tyson Airport, you should arrive at least 2.5 to 3 hours early, as airport and parking volumes are expected to exceed standard holiday averages. It's 74 degrees and cloudy in Knoxville. Halloran Hilton Hill is next. I'm Natalie Cahoon on your station for news and talk in East Tennessee. 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
21: Here's your first alert to more often on downpours, maybe a thunderstorm all the way through the holiday weekend into Memorial Day. For tonight, scattered showers, temperatures falling into the mid-60s. We'll end the week with more scattered downpours and maybe a thunderstorm Friday afternoon with highs in the mid to upper 70s. I'm Chief Meteorologist Spencer Denton from the WVLT First Alert Weather Center.
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27: Thank you, Halloran. So happy to be here.
26: You've been on the broadcast before. You have had such an incredible life journey. Let's kind of remind people about your story. What an incredible story of not giving up and creating the future that you want.
27: That's a great way to start, because if you see me today, I just look like an ordinary girl. I look pretty good for my age, not bad. However, I think it's cool that you asked me that, because the next book I'm writing is called Unstoppable at Any Age. And my intent is that it's not going to be a memoir. It's going to be the story of one woman's life and how the universal laws and these great principles worked all the time, and she didn't even know it. But my hope is that other coaches, healers, counselors can use it as an example of there is hope, that anything is possible, that you have to control your thoughts, and you'll see those changes in your life.
26: What are some of the big challenges that you had to overcome and led you to the work that we're going to talk about that you're doing now?
27: It started probably, I think, in my late 20s, early 30s. I was struggling in my marriage. We went to a counselor. The counselor said, is it possible you were abused as a child because you have all the signs of abuse? And I'm like, no, not me. Like, I come from a nice Christian family. That doesn't happen. Went to see my mom, and my mom said, if they tell you this, you don't ever share it with anybody. And told me the story of my dad, who had abused all three of us girls, Judy, Angie, and Jane. I went to group therapy. Figured out that people had been in therapy for 13, 14 years, that same group. And I was like, when they said, do you want to sign up again? I was like, all I could think of was the Nike commercial, just do it. And I'm like, no, I'm done here. I'm living in the past. I'm not living in the future. Even then, when I didn't even know the universal laws or Napoleon Hill's principles, I knew that wasn't the way to get better. So fast forward to that marriage ending, my four kids growing up, normal stuff happens all over. And I meet my wonderful husband now, David, and on Match.com. That was a cool story. And we end up getting married. We live in the DC area because David is working in the FAA and we need to be there. And we find out that I have a defective heart valve and I need to have open heart surgery. And all of those listeners who have had major surgery know this throws a monkey wrench into your life. You've got the fear, the anxiety, the surgery. Is there complications? What kind of therapy do you have to do? How long does it last? How long are you not you? Well, I had open heart surgery and five strokes. I woke up and I couldn't read, write, use my right hand, lost a big chunk of my complex thinking and my sense of balance. That biggest event of my life is what turned my life the direction it is now. Because I had a huge corporate job with Bank of America Merrill Lynch. Most money I'd ever made in my life. Thought I was going to retire there. That, you know, who would leave this job, right? And they took my bonus, took my office. And David said, I think you need to resign before they kick you out. And so I did. And I ended up at New York Life, where I met Napoleon Hill through Bob Proctor in a class they had teaching. And he said, if you want this class to change your life, he was teaching Napoleon Hill's Think and Grow Rich. He literally was teaching that. And he said, if you want this class to change your life, listen to it five times in a row. Well, I had just lost my job, started from zero. I'm like, I need my life changed right now. And you know what? It did. I listened to that Monday, Tuesday, Wednesday, Thursday, Friday, took notes every day. I got to the end of Universal Law of Divine Oneness. Oh, no. I'm sorry. I need to correct myself. This was Think and Grow Rich. So the first principle is desires. I got to the end of the week of desire and I say, okay, that's really interesting. What are the universal laws? Because he mentions them in there, just mentions them in passing. So that's what started the research. That's how I wrote 365 Days of Abundance. And New York Life actually called me and said, you can't write a book about money. I said, it's not about money. It's called abundance. It's not about money. I had to really fight to keep my job and keep my book. And they finally said, okay, you're sure it's not about money? I said, no, abundance of health, abundance of love, abundance of energy. Like, abundance is not just a money word. Anyway, made it through. And 365 Days of Abundance has been life-changing, not just for me, but for thousands of people who have read it, bought it, and applied it.
26: You know, there are so many people that find themselves, you know, when you said, I wanted my life to change, that is radically different than wanting to understand what happened to you. Those are two different things.
27: Yeah.
26: And I think sometimes people believe that understanding what happened to them will automatically produce change in a better life. And Martin Seligman, in the field of positive psychology, said that was one of his frustrations, that regular psychology would help people unpack, deal with trauma, mental illness. And he thought that if you got rid of that, that the absence of dysfunction implied the presence of function. But the analogy he used was, you have a flower bed, you get all the rocks and weeds out of the flower bed, you put some beautiful new topsoil in, that does not imply that anything is going to grow there. If you want to see flowers, you have to plant something there. You have to cultivate something there. And he said that was his big aha, that just the absence of pain does not mean the presence of joy. It just means flat.
27: Exactly what I said in that group therapy, where there's 20 women in there, and they'd all gone to group therapy for 5, 10, some of them 15 years. They were still living in the past. And I always say this, Halloran, there's three time periods. The past, there's regret. The future, there's anxiety. And today I can live in joy. And that's my only goal, live in joy.
26: That's pretty amazing. I had a similar moment when I went to a songwriters group. And I remember I went and people were listening to each other's songs, and then they just were critiquing each other. And it wasn't a celebration of songwriting. It was critique. I like critique. I like feedback. That's how you get better. Mm-hmm. However, what I noticed was that the writers started to write in anticipation of criticism versus writing what was on their heart. They were writing with, okay, if I write this, then Jim's going to react this way. So I need to, they were thinking in anticipation of how somebody else would think about the art. And they spent more time thinking about what people would think about the art, that they had less time to do the art.
27: Yeah.
26: And if you're always thinking about the past or anxious about the future, you have very little mental space left to process the now.
27: Absolutely.
26: Powerfully. Yeah. Let's take a break. When we come back, I ran into you the other day and you said some letters. You said RTT.
27: I did.
26: I didn't know what RTT
27: was. Nobody does.
26: So I need for you to demystify the letters RTT, and maybe we talk about these universal laws. My guest is Judy Bailoff. More in a moment.
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26: Judy Bailoff is my guest on the Triple H Radio Experience. She's an author. She is a coach. She's just a great person. Thank you for being in studio with
27: me
26: today.
27: My pleasure.
26: What is RTT?
27: It's a type of therapy. It stands for Rapid Transformational Therapy. A woman named Marissa Peer, she practiced in London for 29 years or so, and she had amazing success. And she says it's because she just kept writing down what worked with her clients and, you know, had notes and everything. And then her husband, who's a marketing guy, said, why don't you make a school? Because you're going to retire in 10 years and nobody's ever going to use this therapy to help anybody. And you say, Judy, we have lots of therapists. We have psychology degrees. We have this. We have, you know, like we have lots of people who say, I'm there to help you. And I don't mean this as a criticism of the psychology industry, because many people use and benefit from talk therapy. They need that listening ear. But I found that if you tell somebody who's got an addiction, who's been going to a psychologist for a year and shelling out the money, and they're the same person they were, that they'll be willing to listen to what I have to say about rapid transformational therapy. So it's a combination of six modalities: psychology, hypnotism, neuro-linguistic programming, cognitive behavioral therapy, neuroplasticity, and neuroscience. So when you put all those together, and in the sessions, we use hypnotherapy, but hypnotherapy isn't like the stuff you see on the stage where they make people do things they don't want to do. This kind of hypnosis is more like a trance, so that we shut down your conscious mind so your subconscious mind can communicate with you.
26: You know, what's interesting about just that concept, shutting down your conscious mind so that you can tap into the power of your subconscious, or so that you're not overthinking your thinking, right? Somebody was just describing to me why people are turning to, in working with veterans, for instance, psychedelics, and what the function of the psychedelics is, and it's the ability to turn off the conscious mind and the rumination and the triggering that happens with the conscious mind, so that you could look more deeply and objectively at what's going on inside of you without being triggered by looking at it.
27: Yes.
26: And it sounds like this is
27: using the same principles. However, everybody can make their own choice, excuse me, about psychedelics. The thing about rapid transformational therapy is at the end of every session, where people have been relaxed into a hypnotic trance state where their conscious mind is not yammering and their subconscious mind, you have to remember that every thought you have ever had, every word you have ever said, is forming a blueprint that your subconscious mind is forced to make real. So if everything's in there and we go back and we find the root causes through hypnosis, take you back, however far we need to take you back, and we can bring them forward, have you identify them, that they're causing this addiction or this anxiety or this fear of speaking or whatever it is. And then I can use specific tools that I use. The most powerful one that I got taught by Marissa Peer and I cry, I get tears in my eyes every time I use it, is I just did this yesterday with a client. She has a drinking problem. And then when I did the intake form, she has 72 other things she circled that she wanted to work on. And usually everything's connected. So if you start working on one, you make some progress on others. And I took her back to her childhood bedroom. And I said, I want you to open the door and go in and see the little girl sitting on the bed. That's you. Ask that little girl if she, sit down next to her and ask her if she's happy. Little girl said, no. Who's making you not happy? My mom and dad are always fighting. They never hear me crying. They never hear me asking for food. They never hear me at all. She answered a couple more questions and I said, take her hand, walk her out the front door, and then pretend we're the Jetsons and you just end up in front of your house in Arizona. And you take her by the hand and you walk her into your house and you show her the picture window and the incredible view you have. You show her your awards. You show her the kitchen where food is easily gotten and you're right there for her. Then you have her do a vortex and you put that little girl in her heart. Now she's safe forever. You don't ever have to go back there. You don't ever have to be sad, anxious, don't got a drink. She cried. I cried because it's so powerful to own all of you, to be able to feel that power of being one with yourself. It's an amazing kind of therapy and works for a lot of people. I have several clients have worked with me for a month and said, I got it. Like, thank you. This is just what I needed. Because every client, when they're done with that first session, I write them a 15-minute transformation tape that's specific to what they need to change, because you can rewire your subconscious mind.
26: How do men react to RTT?
27: I have
26: because men, when it comes to, men are stubborn and they don't want to go to the doctor. They hear stuff like therapy and all of this kind of stuff. At least on their face, they're like, give me a break. Tough it out. Suck it up, buttercup. You know, whatever happened to me, that's what it was. And I've talked to a lot of men throughout my life. Mm-hmm. And there seem to be two men that always are there. There's the one, the avatar, the public version of the guy, mm-hmm, that has to project confidence, toughness, got it all together, blah, blah, blah. You peel back the layers, and if they feel safe enough and they don't feel like they're going to lose face or lose status, you find out they're scared to death. They mm-hmm don't know what to do. They don't know what's coming next. They have anxiety. They're trying to drink it away. They're trying to sex it away. They're trying to drug it away.
0: Exactly.
26: But it's there. But they just don't have access to, they don't feel safe opening up and trying to deal with this. How do men deal with this?
27: What's interesting is I have had more male clients than I've had female clients. And they've worked with me longer. And I think the reason is I do a complimentary Zoom call before anybody works with me to make sure that A, they're willing to do the work, that they understand it, how much work it is to change yourself, to get better. Gives them a chance to ask questions. They know what it costs, all that stuff. And I've had a couple, I'm not saying this about myself because I don't want to do that. But what I've heard, the reason people work with me is they say, I feel such a connection and empathy. I don't judge. The first time I got a cocaine addict, I almost fell off my chair. Like, I was like, I don't know if I can do this. This is really hard. You know what? It's not hard. It is the same root causes that cause everything. I am not enough. I can't connect. And what I want is not available to me. That's why you drink. That's why you do drugs. It's why you do sex. It's why you do porn. It's why you shop. Why we do everything. We're pushed by the tapes in our subconscious mind to find a way. It's on those rules of the mind that I gave you. The mind loves what's familiar and hates what's unfamiliar. So your subconscious mind is like a piece of dirt. We talked about this before. It'll grow poisonous weeds and it'll grow corn. It will do only what you tell it to do. So if you tell it that you are miserable, and your subconscious mind will go, well, usually we take a drink, we feel better. Let's do that. So I've had better success with men than I've had with, I mean, everybody has gotten to the place they want to be, but I feel like the men, like they take a deep sigh and they're finally going to work on this thing.
26: That's interesting. I want to take a break. And I want to go back over, you said it's two or three things. I want to talk about how the mind works and talk more about RTT and why you've dedicated your life to this. You're listening to the Triple H Radio Experience. My guest this evening is Judy Bailoff.
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26: Judy Bailoff is, she's a remarkable person. 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
27: Rapid Transformational Therapy.
26: Let's talk about the rapid part of it. 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
26: I've heard
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26: All of the science.
27: Yes, all of the science.
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9: 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Thanks for being here. Why did you become a therapist?
10: I noticed after, you know, that the books I brought you today, that's my fifth and sixth books, like fourth and fifth. I don't know. Like there's a bunch of them. They're all about abundance. They're all about how do you use the universal laws and the principles of success from Napoleon Hill's Think and Grow Rich and all of his other work too. I'm not fussy about what part of his work I use. I noticed that a lot of people were helped by the books, but I saw Marissa Peer do an experiment at a big speaking engagement she had. It was on YouTube. And she had everybody put their left arm out. Those of you on the radio, if you're not driving, you can do this one. Put your left hand out and then push it as far back as you can. And then you bring it back. And she says, remember where your arm was when you pushed it back. And I want you to close your eyes and say to your subconscious mind, my arm is going to go 30% farther than it went the first time. And push it back. And I did it with her. And I was like, darn it, that doesn't work. It's our subconscious minds. They'll do anything for us that we tell it to do. And so she says the same things I say. She's talking about what I write about. Like I have to talk to this woman. So I talked to her sales team, signed up. It was a year program. You had to fly out to LA to get, you know, they had to test you, make sure you were a good therapist, that you were using it the right way. And I did it because I want to have an impact.
9: Yeah.
10: I want other people to be able to live like this. I'd like less addiction. I'd like less crime. I'd like less of all of that for the people. For like, we got to do this. We have to help. Like, what are we here for? Like, ask yourself what you're here for.
9: Yeah, there is a big

0: difference than between helping people go, oh, I can change, and then deciding to leverage your life to be an agent of that change.
1: Yes.
0: To say, I will collaborate with you. I will help you get the tools and interventions to actually create the change, because there is a structure, there's a system, there's a way in which the brain maps and wires and rewires. And having, you know, if you were going to try to, you know, become a weightlifter, if you want to play better golf, if you want to, all of that stuff is really about training the brain for certain functions.
1: Yeah.
0: You have no resistance to going, somebody looks at your swing and they're going to help you develop the muscle memory so that it becomes automatic, but also the belief system that makes, you know, but.
1: And we see, we accept it in sports.
0: Oh, yeah, yeah, yeah.
1: We're sure in sports it works, but we're really slow to accept it with our own brains. Like, this is your brain. You get to control it.
0: So I think one of the things you have to do in order to put yourself in that position is you have to understand the rules of the brain.
1: Mm-hmm.
0: And you have a list of about 30. And when people work with you, you have them focus on these rules of the brain, because until you believe that the brain has the capacity, I think Angela Duckworth in her book Grit, she's working with inner city kids. Mm-hmm. And once they started to believe
1: that they could have a different life,
0: that they were scholars and they could achieve,
1: they did it.
0: They were
1: and there's all kinds of
0: smart movies
1: like that with teachers that inspired classes. Like, it's, and, but it's the same thing if we're parents or we're, I've seen it work in my own family. When I switched around the way I talked to and supported one of my kids, they've changed. They've changed. I didn't do anything but just talk differently. Like, it's, I have clients call me back sometimes after they've worked with me and fixed their problems. And they'll say, I'm like, what are the tools? Are you using the tools? No, I'm not listening to my tape. No, I'm not reading 365. No, I'm not doing the rules of the mind. Go do that stuff and some deep, some square breathing, and then call me back. Because we got to have habits. Habits.
0: Yeah. They control our lives.
1: They control our lives, and that's what turns into legacy and impact. It's good habits.
0: So what should somebody, in the last couple of minutes we have here, what should somebody do if they want to tap into what you are offering and the impact?
1: The easiest way is go to judybailoff.com. That's my website, and there's a place where you can send me an email that says, could we have a chat? And I will do a free 45-minute to an hour Zoom session to talk about what you want to work on, what, you know, what's challenging you, and see if RTT is a good match for you.
0: Yeah, I love the fact that you have dedicated your life to trying to help people not just live but thrive.
1: Yeah.
0: The word abundance really is rooted in this notion that instead of just existing, instead of just surviving, that you could literally thrive in your life.
1: Mm-hmm.
0: And that it doesn't have to be a scary thing to just deal with what needs to be dealt with and to map something new.
1: Yeah, absolutely. And the stories I could tell you, the people that have come to me and said, I can't wake up. I have to take antidepressants. Cocaine's the only thing that makes me happy. Like people, they're telling themselves those messages.
0: And so they live them out.
1: So they live them out, right? And that's the blueprint law. Every word you say and every thought you think is forming a blueprint, which your subconscious mind will make real.
0: Mm. You can change.
1: You can change.
0: Thank you for being a person dedicated to helping people change in the most positive and significant ways.
1: I just live in joy every day.
0: Yeah, I love it. Judy Bailoff, thanks for being on the Triple H Radio
1: My
0: Experience.
1: My pleasure.
2: 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And it's not a substitute or alternative for care from a healthcare provider.
3: A better life with Dr. Sanjay Gupta.
4: So-called superagers. They are an enviable segment of the population. People who are older than 80, whose brains function like someone a fraction of their age. It's true, a lot of these people have genetics on their side, but more and more research is bearing out the idea that people who practice good brain health also slow their cognitive decline. Dr. Richard Isaacson, a pioneer in the Alzheimer's space, told us that, quote, his studies have found lifestyle changes including diet, exercise, reducing stress and optimizing sleep, along with managing vascular risk factors with certain medications, can actually help grow brain areas and also reduce telltale signs of Alzheimer's, such as tau tangles and amyloid plaques. What else helps? Staying social, surrounding yourself with family and friends, and maybe even volunteering for a real sense of purpose. I'm Dr. Sanjay Gupta, helping you live a better life.
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12: This is a Fox News alert. Somber news from NASCAR. I'm Tom Graham, Fox News. Two-time NASCAR Cup Series champion Kyle Busch has died after a sudden and severe illness, which sent him to the hospital. And according to NASCAR, Busch ranks 9th all-time NASCAR wins with 63, was a two-time season champion. He was 41 years old. A fragile ceasefire between the U.S. and Iran continues as the two sides negotiate a more permanent deal. The Trump administration proposing another peace deal to Tehran as leaders from Pakistan help mediate.
13: Secretary of State Marco Rubio say there's a hope that the United States and Tehran are getting closer on a peace deal that will bring an end to the war. As it stands, Iranian leaders are still reviewing the latest counter-peace proposal from Washington. Pakistan's interior minister back in Tehran for the second time in less than a week to help mediate the talks. Stopping Iran from acquiring a nuclear weapon is certainly the primary goal, but the administration says Iran charging a toll to allow shipping pass through the Strait of Hormuz is also a deal breaker.
12: And as Fox's Ashley Webster there, President Trump ordering 5,000 troops to Poland as part of a NATO deployment.
14: The president says because of the election of Poland's president, Karol Nawrocki, the U.S. is sending an additional 5,000 troops to the country. Poland is a NATO member, sharing borders with Ukraine and the Russian enclave of Kaliningrad. President Trump's announcement of additional U.S. forces deploying to Poland appears to reverse an earlier announcement from the Pentagon that a 5,000 troop deployment would be delayed as the Trump administration considers reducing the force posture in Europe. At the White House, Jared Halpern, Fox News.
12: Gunmen opening fire in two separate attacks today on the Honduran coast, killing at least 16 people, including six police officers. Those officers were assigned to an anti-gang mission. 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
28: 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Kentucky Representative Thomas Massie becomes the latest GOP incumbent to lose a primary after Trump backed his challenger. The Ebola death toll in the Congo rises as two Americans are flown to Europe for monitoring.
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29: Early evening showers will give way to more of the same overnight, lows dropping into the mid-60s. On Friday, more scattered downpours, maybe a thunderstorm, temperatures topping out in the mid to upper 70s. We'll see more off-and-on showers on Saturday, maybe a little less coverage by Sunday. I'm Chief Meteorologist Spencer Denton from the WVLT First Alert Weather Center.
30: 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Some groups are setting up public leak sites to shame you into paying. 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
23: And here we go, everybody. Welcome to the Sean Hannity Show. I'm Greg Jarrett, filling in for Sean, who is getting a head start on the long Memorial Day weekend. He deserves a few days off, the hardest working man I know. For those of you who don't know me, I'm a Fox News legal analyst, former trial attorney. You can follow me on X at Greg Jarrett. You can read my columns, which I often post on social media. And a bit later on in the program, I'll be taking your phone calls a bit later on. But if you want to get a head start on that, our number is 1-800-941-7326. 1-800-941-SEAN or 7326. But here's what I want to do. Let's begin today with what's happening in Florida. Because the Department of Justice attorneys and the U.S. Attorney's Office are taking direct aim at those who waged an unprecedented and corrupt lawfare crusade against Donald Trump and anybody in his orbit. And there were a lot of bad actors, to be sure, not the least of which was Special Counsel Jack Smith, who was appointed by Joe Biden's errand boy, his hatchet man, Attorney General Merrick Garland, who brought specious criminal indictments against Trump to try to knock him out of the 2024 presidential contest. And it was truly stunning because never before had a sitting president so ruthlessly targeted with prosecutions his political adversary in the run-up to an election. But Joe Biden and his Confederates were willing to do anything by hook or by crook to win. They weaponized the law to persecute his election opponent under the guise of legitimate prosecutions, which they were not. And in the end, of course, it didn't succeed. Trump won. So now accountability is finally belatedly underway. Because when people we trust to enforce the law become themselves the lawbreakers, there should be, there must be, legal consequences. And as Democrats love to tell us, nobody is above the law, except themselves. Well, yesterday, and here's my point, one of Jack Smith's prosecutors, who supported the absurd Mar-a-Lago classified documents case against Donald Trump, was herself charged with various crimes, The indictment accuses Carmen Leinberger of stealing confidential investigation documents in direct violation of a federal judge's court order. She secretly emailed those records to herself, her own personal account, and then disguised them as, get this, dessert recipes to hide the theft. Oh, this is a chocolate cake recipe, a bundt cake recipe. I mean, you can't make it up. It appears she may have planned to leak those documents to the media to vilify Trump in the court of public opinion. So now Leinberger is looking at 20 years behind bars if convicted. Now look, Leinberger was not a major player in the crooked cases brought against Trump, but it does underscore, does it not, how pervasive the efforts were to abuse the law and torment Donald Trump. She was a managing assistant U.S. attorney, so a top lawyer. And it makes you wonder how many other powerful operators remain to this day embedded at the DOJ or the FBI or the U.S. Attorney's Office. We're talking about people who are committed to undermining the Trump administration and to wreak havoc whenever and wherever they can. And this explains James Comey's recent directive to the rank and file at the FBI. Hang on for the next 2.5 years until Trump is gone and we can rebuild these institutions. That's what Comey said. Now, what exactly did Comey mean? Well, let's dissect it. First of all, Comey is the one who broke a revered institution, the FBI. He and his corrupt cronies utterly demolished the good name and reputation of the Bureau. He created a cesspool of lawlessness at the FBI. They pursued cases for purely political reasons, to destroy people. And in fact, they got away with it. Second of all, what you have to know is Comey is really sending a message to the deep state. What he's telling them is, remain in the shadows. Wait until we can again seize control of the FBI and the DOJ to pursue our malevolent designs. So Trump heard about this, and he reacted to Comey with the following missive, and I'll quote him. Comey isn't hiding it anymore. He's signaling to rogue agents and prosecutors to slow walk, resist, sabotage from within, until a Democrat takes over and they can resume business as usual, spying, leaking, and targeting conservatives. Again, those are Donald Trump's words. And in fact, they're pretty accurate words. Because let's not forget who James Comey is. The evidence is compelling that Comey did the following. He took it upon himself to clear Hillary Clinton of her obvious classified email crimes. He usurped the power of the Attorney General. He then launched, without any credible evidence, a dilating, damaging investigation of Trump that became known as the Russia hoax. And he knew at the outset it was totally bogus, an illicit scheme devised and approved by Hillary herself to frame her political presidential opponent, Donald Trump, as a Russian asset. And then Comey deceived the FISA court, lying to judges, to spy on a Trump campaign associate, Carter Page, knowingly misusing a discredited dossier that was actually paid for by Hillary. And Comey plotted with others to alter U.S. intelligence to falsely incriminate Donald Trump. And he used that fake intel to try to entrap Trump and drive him from office. And all the while, Comey was leaking to the media. And when questioned by Congress, suddenly he suffers this acute case of amnesia. He couldn't remember anything except, well, his own name. I'll be blunt. In my opinion, Comey is a total phony. He pretends to be an innocent, honorable Boy Scout. But don't be fooled. It's a carefully choreographed charade. In reality, he is unprincipled, unscrupulous. He craves power. He adores the attention. And he's also obsessed with Donald Trump, whom he blames for his own demise. At every turn, Comey loves to trash Trump. But Comey's also a weird, strange person. I mean, take a look at his social media posts, his photographs. They're beyond esoteric and eccentric. Some are downright creepy or head-scratching, as if he fancies himself as a great thinker or a sublime philosopher. Well, it's all an act. Comey is devious and cunning. How else do you explain his seashell post that resulted in his second indictment, an alleged threat on the life of Donald Trump? One can legitimately debate whether Comey crossed the line into criminality. We'll see as the case progresses, but don't buy for 1 minute Comey's vacuous excuse. Oh, I had no idea what that message meant. I just happened along the seashells. I thought they were pretty pictures, an interesting photo. I think I'll post it on social media. Comey also always feigns innocence. You know, it's part of his contrived image. In truth, he's slick, he's wily, he's crafty, he's disingenuous. But Comey's machinations may have finally caught up with him, which brings us back to what's happening in South Florida, where a grand jury has been impaneled to investigate and potentially bring criminal charges against those who broke the law in waging a long-running lawfare crusade against Trump and others. It began, of course, with a Russia hoax back in 2016. It continued unabated through the antics of Jack Smith's misbegotten prosecutions against Trump. Did it constitute a grand conspiracy to destroy Trump? What would the charges be? Well, I'll name a few possibilities. Try this out. Conspiracy to commit fraud to influence elections. Conspiracy against rights, obstruction of justice, perjury, deprivation of rights under color of law. And who might the defendants be? I'll name the obvious suspects. In addition to Comey, there's John Brennan, the ex-CIA director under Obama, James Clapper, the former director of National Intelligence. There are other key players that could be ensnared, Peter Strzok, Lisa Page, Andrew McCabe, others at the FBI. Let's not forget Jack Smith, the special counsel, and his team of partisan prosecutors. Did they too violate rights and civil liberties? Well, sure looks like it to me. Now, I know what you're thinking. What about the statute of limitations, Greg? Didn't that expire long ago? Yes, but here's a principle of law to keep in mind. The statute of limitations is extended if incriminating evidence was deliberately concealed and the statute begins ticking upon the discovery of the hidden evidence. And moreover, when there's an ongoing grand conspiracy, the statute activates upon the last criminal act in furtherance of the conspiracy, not the first act. So in just the last year, FBI Director Kash Patel discovered thousands of classified documents. They were stashed in burn bags inside a hidden room at the FBI headquarters under lock and key. Nobody knew they were there. They date back to the Comey era and his handling of the Trump-Russia collusion hoax. And also the current DNI, Tulsi Gabbard, discovered and declassified a slew of long-suppressed records that show just how Obama-era officials manufactured intelligence to push the collusion narrative to frame and smear Trump. She described it as a treasonous conspiracy. Now, I know that's a lot to absorb, But coming up, I'm going to be talking about it with Mike Davis, the founder and president of the Article 3 Project. I'll ask him about the lawfare campaign against Trump and the prospect of criminal indictments by the Florida grand jury. All right, we're going to take a break. Stick around for a moment. We'll be addressing that topic. I'm Greg Jarrett, filling in for Sean on the Sean Hannity Radio Show. I'll be right back.
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And welcome back to the Sean Hannity Show. Greg Jarrett filling in for Sean, who's taking a few days off. Coming up, I'm going to be talking with Mike Davis, founder and president of the Article 3 Project. Among the topics we'll discuss is the grand jury convened in Florida, and they may be looking very closely at James Comey. Now, understand that Comey was originally indicted in the Commonwealth of Virginia. Now, a judge tossed that one out because he said, well, the U.S. attorney there was not properly appointed. But that's on appeal by the DOJ. And if the DOJ prevails, that first indictment against Comey is resurrected. Then there's the North Carolina seashell case, the alleged threat on the life of Donald Trump. That is moving forward. So there could be a third indictment in the state of Florida, where the grand jury, it would appear to be, is looking at both Comey and John Brennan and a whole bunch of others. And there's a new sheriff in town at the U.S. Attorney's Office down there, Joe DeGeneva, who is a veteran trial attorney, former U.S. attorney, former special counsel. He's a guy who knows more about the Russia hoax, the name of my first book, than anybody. In fact, I interviewed him for my first book. We'll have to get Joe on the program at some point in time if he is willing to do it, but he's tied up looking over that grand jury case in Florida. Also coming up, my pal Doug Shung will talk about this week's primary races. Also a bit later, John Solomon, just the news on the indictment of Raul Castro in Cuba. So a lot ahead. Stick around. I'm Greg Jarrett, filling in for Sean Hannity. We'll be right back.

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1: Welcome back to the Sean Hannity Show. I'm Greg Jarrett, filling in for Sean Hannity. We're going to be taking your calls pretty shortly. Give us a call. I'd love to hear from you. If you have a question or a comment about what we've been talking about or something else, our number is 1-800-941-7326. Again, that number is 1-800-941-7326. I've been talking about the grand jury impaneled in South Florida, looking into potential criminal charges against those who broke the law in waging a long-running lawfare crusade against Donald Trump and others in his orbit. It began with the Russia hoax in 2016. It continued through Jack Smith's prosecutions against Donald Trump. And what might the charges be? Well, conspiracy to commit fraud, to influence elections, conspiracy against rights. How about obstruction of justice, perjury, deprivation of rights under color of law? Let's talk about it now with Mike Davis, who is the founder and president of the Article 3 Project. And Mike, thanks for taking the time. You've talked about and written a lot about the lawfare campaign against Trump. As you look at what's happening in the Southern District of Florida, what are your expectations?
2: Well, thank you for having me back on, Greg. And my expectations are what I have very publicly stated on your show, on many other shows for the last nearly 4 years, going back to the Mar-a-Lago raid. I have called for a grand jury investigation in Fort Pierce, Florida. For the lawfare Democrats politicizing and weaponizing intel agencies and law enforcement to go after their political enemies, Trump, his aides, and his allies, going back to 2016. And I think this is an ongoing criminal conspiracy because they continue to cover up the conspiracy. And here's what happened in 2016. Hillary Clinton had her illegal home server as the Secretary of State when they had the Clinton Foundation. And this home server not only had our nation's most classified secrets, which is espionage, but it almost certainly had evidence of foreign bribery and corruption, meaning the Clinton Foundation was taking millions and millions of dollars from shady foreign actors. What was Hillary Clinton doing in exchange for those donations as the Secretary of State? Well, we may never know, because when she got caught with her illegal home server, she bleach bitted the server and she took hammers to the phones. Clear obstruction of justice. But here's the problem. The Russians, the Chinese, our worst enemies, may have hacked this server, and that hack could have come out before the 2016 election. And so what did the Hillary campaign do? They made up the Russian collusion hoax. They had their law firm Perkins Coie make up the Steele dossier that President Trump and his campaign, then candidate Donald Trump and his campaign, were colluding with the Russians. So if this Hillary information came out before the 2016 campaign, the Hillary campaign could say, you can't believe this. This is a Russian disinformation campaign. This is dirty. These are dirty tricks by the Trump campaign. And you say, Mike, that sounds crazy. How could you possibly say that? Well, they did the same play with Hunter Biden's laptop of Joe Biden's corruption in 2020. They thought that they were going to weaponize the intel agencies and law enforcement to make up this Russian collusion hoax. They did. They lied. They had the Obama Justice Department lied to the FISA court to get illegal spy warrants on President Trump and his aides and his allies. They continued to lie to these courts. And when Trump won this upset victory in 2016, that's when they really panicked and they tried to destroy his presidency. It took 4 years until the end of President Trump's presidency to figure out what was going on and to declassify the Russian collusion hoax, the Crossfire Hurricane records. President Trump declassified them the day before he left office, but the intel agencies and law enforcement ran to the chief of staff, Mark Meadows, of the White House, and said, you can't release this information. It will violate the Privacy Act and other, it will put sources and methods in danger. Mark Meadows, the day they left office, did a memo to them saying, do your Privacy Act review and release these declassified Crossfire Hurricane records. Well, they never did it. And instead, they did the Mar-a-Lago raid to go get back those records.
1: You know, one of the most diabolical acts, and it's now emerged through documents that have been declassified, is in December of 2016. Obama gets the presidential daily briefing, and in it, it discloses that no, Russia was not helping Donald Trump. There's no collusion. Obama didn't like it, so he orders Brennan to go back to the CIA, scuttle the presidential daily briefing so that nobody finds out about it, because it was supposed to go to the president-elect at that point in time, Donald Trump. Obama didn't want that, so they bury it. And instead, Obama orders Brennan come up with a new intelligence document, which became known as the ICA, the Intelligence Community Assessment. Brennan decides he's going to alter the intelligence to say the exact opposite, that Russians were involved in trying to help Trump. And he uses the knowingly bogus, phony, discredited Hillary paid for dossier, and he includes it in the ICA. And when questioned by Congress, he denied it. And the whole purpose behind the ICA was so that it could be given to Comey. Comey could go over to Trump Tower and try to use it to entrap Donald Trump. And that's what he did. But it failed. You know, I can't think of a more malevolent act by a president and a CIA director and an FBI director than what I've just described. What say you?
2: This is the biggest scandal in American history. You had a sitting president, Obama, and his intel agencies and law enforcement politicize and weaponize their intel and law enforcement agencies to help their allies' presidential campaign, Hillary, and to hobble their enemies' political presidential campaign, Trump. And when they failed, they tried to hobble his presidency. And that is criminal what they did. You named the crimes at the beginning of this, but the obvious, those are all obvious crimes. The most obvious and easiest crime as the predicate to investigate all this now is conspiracy against rights under 18 USC section 241. And these lawfare Democrats are very familiar with this conspiracy against rights charge, because it was one of the four charges by Jack Smith against President Trump for the non-crime of President Trump objecting to the presidential election in 2020, which is allowed by the Electoral Count Act of 1887 and the First Amendment. What Obama, Biden, Hillary, Brennan, Clapper, Comey, what, and so many others, what they did to President Trump and his aides and his allies, and to the American voters, frankly, is inexcusable, it's unacceptable, it's criminal, and they must face criminal prosecution.
1: You know, and I can't emphasize enough Barack Obama's role in all of this. Not only is there evidence now to show that he ordered the DOJ and the FBI to get rid of the two cases against Hillary, the email case in which she committed clear crimes, but also, as you described it, you know, the quid pro quo, the pay to play stuff going on with the Hillary Clinton Foundation and the Russians. But Obama finds out in late July of 2016, all about this, scheme to frame Donald Trump as a Russian asset, because the CIA and John Brennan found out about it through sources. He rushes to the White House in two successive meetings And, you know, Obama's there, Biden's there, Comey's there. I mean, the whole gang's there. He explains how Hillary has conjured up out of thin air a smear of Donald Trump as a Russian asset. Instead of doing the right thing, Obama decides to hide it, to conceal it, and allows Comey to use the frame job by Hillary as a pretext to launch this dilating investigation of Donald Trump based on no credible evidence whatsoever. Obama should have said, we got to tell the truth to the American people. You've got to send this over to Congress. And look, those two meetings in late July of 2016, early August,

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1: Continues to participate in this criminal conspiracy, this criminal enterprise. After he leaves the White House, he does not enjoy presidential immunity. And I hope that Joe DiGenova, who is the special counsel hired to lead this investigation down in Fort Pierce, Florida, along with the U.S. Attorney Jason Redding, Quinones, and his first assistant, Yara Klukas, and the whole team down there, I hope that Obama is very high on their target list to drag before the grand jury and make him explain himself.
2: Who do you think might be indicted? Brennan and Comey, they seem to be obvious targets.
1: Look, I think that they should all be indicted and let President Obama litigate whether what he did as the President of the United States is an official act subject to presidential immunity. But again, Obama has continued to cover up these crimes. He has continued the conspiracy through his cover-up, right? And so it is very clear that Obama was the mastermind behind this. So Biden certainly participated. You have Biden during the transition from Obama to Trump, as you know, Greg, saying to use the Logan Act as a predicate to go after Trump and his incoming team. We haven't used the Logan Act to go out to prosecute anyone ever, but it was Biden who said to use the Logan Act to open up a broad investigation on President Trump and his incoming national security advisor like Michael Flynn. Every one of these lawfare Democrats who participated in this should be indicted and should be in prison, and nobody's above the law.
2: Well said. Mike Davis, you are a wealth of knowledge on this subject. I appreciate your taking the time to join us today. And that's Mike Davis, who is the founder and president of the Article 3 Project, giving us his take today. I'm Greg Jarrett. Want to remind you, give us a call. I want to hear from you. Our number is 1-800-941-7326. 1-800-941-SEAN. That is 7326. Your questions or comments, and also coming up, we'll be talking to Doug Schoen about the primaries that occurred this week and the power of Donald Trump's endorsement. We'll be right back.
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Welcome back to the Sean Hannity Show. I'm Greg Jarrett. One of the top news stories happened a couple of hours ago. The Department of Justice charged 15 people in a shocking $90 million Minnesota fraud schemes. And all of it, of course, happened under the nose of the governor, Tim Walz. He knew what was going on. He turned a blind eye, which in my book is aiding and abetting, which are crimes. And it reminds me of the column I wrote not long ago in which I said, if Walz is charged, his best and only defense is stupidity and incompetence, which has the benefit of actually being true. So you can chew on that for just a moment. But coming up, I'll be talking to my old friend Doug Schoen, who is a lawyer and a veteran political analyst. We'll be talking about this week's primaries, the upcoming midterm elections. Will it be a GOP wipeout or will they hang on? I'm Greg Jarrett. We'll be right back.